Thank you, Ms. Williams. Take your Bibles tonight, if you would, and go to the book of Daniel. We started our book study before the back-to-school revival, and I know that we kind of went through it, and you may have thought, I don't know if I'm going to like this book of Daniel. All right, it kind of seemed like a college class when we started out. We got a lot of information, a lot of beginning of the book, introduction, and so I want to be a little more practical tonight, so I do want you to go back to the book of Daniel, and we did learn there that Jehoiakim, I believe we said, he'd been king for about 3 years there and all the things that went on. And we talked about in verse 2 how when he carried away and some things that we understand to be for future use. And we talked about prophecy and tried to lay some things. But we made mention of in verse 2 there in the middle of it, it says that they carried off from Judah in his hand with part of the vessels of the house of God. And so he didn't take everything. All right, there's some things that they're going to need for the future, and he didn't get those things. He took some things down that they did use for a wild party that we'll read and study in the book, but didn't get some of the things that God had preserved and taken care of that will be drawn back out after the church is taken out of here, and they resume some things in an age to come. Amen. And so looking forward to being able to be raptured out tonight, and I just love the songs and everything, anchored. And then we had there, is anything too hard for God? Is there anybody that could... again, that you can see singing that song other than Daniel? I mean, his life is one that he could have cried, woe is me, about everything from the beginning, but he was more of someone that looked around at everybody else and said, is there anything too hard for God? And tonight, I want to, his life really here in the early part is going to be test after test, trial after trial, that we watch him face and do it in such a way that for him, he could easily, and again, for all of us, nobody's probably in the age group where Daniel's dealing with this. The Bible's going to use three different times in the first chapter, going to use the and call him a child. All right, and so for a Jew, there's a lot of people that believe he was up to 16 or 17 years old, but Jews, all right, they call their children up until about age 13, they call them children. So, all right, so probably somewhere up to the age of 12, again, made a walk all the way to Babylon and carried away out of the king's house, probably had a lot of nice things, again, not necessarily during the time that the city was being attacked, but Daniel comes and he shows up at this place and he's of the house of Judah. So we're going to make mention of that tonight. We didn't talk about that, so I want you to see tonight that he's going to have all these troubles. And the purpose of the book of Daniel, if we're not careful, we'll think Daniel's a book of prophecy. It is. All right? But the book's purpose, its chief purpose, is to show the sovereign.

sovereignty of God in His power. God is going to be shown through not just Daniel's life. That is who it's named for, but those that are with him, Shadrach, Meshach, and Abednego, that we know that are renamed, all right? And they're taken into there. They're going to show up. They're going to stand up and say, God can. And if he don't, we still are not going to bow. Because God could if he wanted to, but if he don't want to, we'll burn as a sacrifice to him. Now, for all of us, I'm just going to tell you, that's faith. Amen. That's fortitude. And so we're going to see all these different times and trials where people had, all of us would look at it and go, man, if I was in that position, what most of us say, I'd do the exact same thing. I'd stand when everybody else bowed, would you? When everybody else was eating it that got drug out to you from your country and you don't want to be the standout, would you go, I can't eat none of this? All right, so I want you to see that over and over again there's trials. I want you to look at the scripture with me tonight. Look at verse number 3 in the first chapter of the book of Daniel. The Bible says, and the king spake unto Ashpenaz, right? And it says, and the master of the eunuchs. Now, I don't know, as you read through the chapter, again, I want to bring it. You have his name. Don't mix up. There's no errors in the Bible. And so you're going to see this Ashpenaz, and then there's going to be Melzar later on. One is the master of the eunuchs who is capturing and collecting people to be sent to Babylon. And then you're going to have a prince of the eunuchs when they get to Babylon who is set over them that you're going to see here in the first chapter. So you see this master of the eunuchs, that he should bring certain of the children of Israel and of the king's seed and of the princes. Children, I underlined it in my Bible. It's going to be one of the first one of three instances that calls these young men children, this group of people that they brought. Children, in whom was no what? Blemish, but well-favored and skillful in all wisdom and cunning and knowledge and understanding science, and such as had ability in them to stand in the king's palace, in whom they might teach the learning and the tongue of the Chaldeans. And the king appointed them a daily provision of the king's meat and of wine, which he drank, so nourishing them 3 years. You understand? You see how long that is? How long is it before they're going to stand before Nebuchadnezzar? 3 years. All right. So again, if you want to get it, right, say they're close to 13 or 12, 13. By the time they're going to stand before Nebuchadnezzar, they're going to be 16, 17. Okay. All right. So let's continue on. He goes on and he says here, they're able to stand in the king's palace, in whom they might teach the learning and the tongue of the Chaldeans, and the king appointed them daily provision. So again, can I just remind you that Daniel is going to remind us that we serve a God who has appointed us a daily provision of his own meat. Most of the time, we're so worried about what we can eat, all right, what we're going to stuff in our face and how we're going to make a living and all those things. And God has given us the best meat that's ever been given. All right, the best meal that you could ever sit down and have on a spiritual side of things. He's appointed us the best of the best. And oftentimes, we pass this over for bacon. Now, bacon ain't bad, right? It's a pretty good thing. And I love to smell it cooking, but I'm just saying that for all of us, we look at this and this preciousness, and I guarantee you, Daniel, along the way, as he's having to learn these Chaldean languages and learn everything else, he said, there's something you haven't taught me yet. I'd like to have the scrolls of my people. I'd like to have the Word of God. I believe it'll help me to be wise. I believe it'll help me to learn about, and I'll be a better servant if I had God's Word. Could you bring it to me? And I see here that this problem that goes on, but now he's faced with this, but he already knows the book of the law, to the place where he knows he's not supposed to eat what the king apportioned him. It says a portion of the king's meat, and he says in the wine which he drank, so nourishing them 3 years. I want you to understand here, before we ever get to Daniel purposing in his heart and where he's at, that Daniel already had a king. All right, the sovereignty of God in his life and the prophecy that he will make will be of the King of Kings and Lord of Lords.

who was returning. And Daniel already had a king, and he purposed on his heart which one of those two people he would please. There were other men, Shadrach, Meshach, and Abednego. They had a different king, and he showed up in the midst of the fiery furnace. And they look at the king and acknowledge that he is the king of the world. But they said, the king of heaven said, we ain't to bow to you, we bow to him. And so we won't bow to you, O king. And so I want you to just see, he goes through this process here, and we realize, we know the scripture. This is something we've heard taught when we're young, that 3 years and the end of thereof, they might stand before the king. Now among them, these were the children of Judah. So we're only going to get four names here. Now, I don't know if that's all they took, but again, it seemed like they were very elite status that you had to be chosen, to be taken back, and to be put into this type. Because again, they're not just feeding you meat and wine. They're taking a portion of what the king eats. And they're sending it down there to feed these kids. All right? And it's a portion for him. So we see that they come to this place where they bring them in, and there's four of them, and they're all family. They're all of the same tribe. It's important. All right? Daniel, Hananiah, Mishael, and then Azariah. And he says, unto the princes of the eunuchs gave them names. For he gave unto them Daniel the name of Belshazzar, and to Hananiah of Shadrach, and then Mishael is Meshach, and Azariah of Abednego. Now tonight, I wanted, the next time we're together, I'm going to go through some of these names, and I felt like I wanted to be more practical tonight, and I could go through, and all of these names, as we'll go through them next week quickly at the beginning of our study, all of them are given to false gods. All right, all of them are gods of the Babylonians and not gods of the Hebrew. All right, they don't have gods plural, they have a God, and he has multiple names and multiple persons. We know them today as Father, Son, and the Holy Spirit. All right, but they had multiple gods they served, and they have multiple names. We went over some of that in our first time of study, but did not get to these men's names. I want to point out for all of you that I want you to see what has already been taken. Why Daniel could have already quit and decided he was going to be like every other Babylonian. He has been taken from his homeland. Not probably because of sins of his own. He's a youth. But the sins of his fathers, of his grandfather, choices that they made. For all of us, we can find ourselves in terrible situations, not of our own making. Today, we live in a free land because of choices others made before us. We were born in a free nation. Now, choices we make will be the ones that decide whether we keep it free or whether our children will go into bondage. For all of us, if we understand that, we understand Daniel didn't decide to leave his homeland or to go into captivity, but either way, he's made a slave. Immediately of becoming a slave, he is made a eunuch, which means he will never have a family. He will never reproduce. He will never have any prodigy. Think about this. He doesn't get to choose. He's never going to get married. One of the greatest hope and dreams of every child, before they ever start to decide, listen, after they leave, you know, being a kindergartner and wanting to be a ninja or a firefighter or a police officer, whatever it is that they want to be as a kindergartner, then they start beginning their life and they think about who God has for them. They begin to think about who they're going to marry and spend the rest of their life with. They dream about it. Girls dream about, you know, the knight riding up, you know, on the white horse and sweeping them off their feet and taking them, right, and taking them home and making her the queen. Guys don't think that way. All right, but we do. We want to have a wife. We want, again, the Bible says that a man findeth a wife, findeth a good thing. You guys better be looking. All right. You better find a white stallion. That's why Pastor drives white cars. All right. Amen. I'm just kidding a little bit. I couldn't help myself. Anyway, so for all of us, we have to come to the realization that now they've taken his identity by taking his name. The thing that his parents, the thing that links him to home, links him to his tribe, they wipe all of that away and give him a new name and said, this is what you're going to be called by.
Listen, this is not unusual. If you were to watch any kind of or look and go back through

history. Listen, do you know almost every amount of slavery that's ever happened to people, when they go into captivity, they change their names. They go through the same process, demoralizing them, tearing them down, and taking their name. And all of this has happened to Daniel. And then Daniel gets in this place, and now he's given something to eat. The first time they've been nice to me. This is better than anything I've had to eat. And think about how many years, not just the trip down on the road, but all of the years that they were besieged, that place was starving and trying to find something to eat. Now, he was of the king household, so he didn't go hungry right away. But it didn't take long before everybody was starving and they couldn't get anything this good. And here they come to the place where now the best of the best in all the world is laid out in front of them. And instead of thinking, I'm so hungry, and thinking with his flesh, he thinks with the law. If I eat this, is it going to offend my God? This is something God told me not to do. And we see what is one of the most famous verses in the Bible. When we get to verse number 8, it says, but Daniel purposed in his heart. And we spoke on this, and the focus of purposing in our heart and how important it is that he would not defile himself with the portion of the king's meat, nor with the wine which he drank. And look at what it says, therefore. Now, the Bible is full of wherefores and therefores. Not as much as the New Testament as it is in the Old Testament. In the Old Testament, they pull a big therefore out for us in the book of Daniel. So because he has purposed in his heart that he will not defile himself with the portion of the king's meat, he's a slave. He stands up as a child and says, I'm not going to do it. Throws a tantrum. No, he's been taught better than that. Even though he had every right to do it, he probably felt like doing it, and he could felt low and like, I'm just going to lay down on the floor and not do anything. I'm not going to study. I'm not going to learn the language. I'm not going to do any of that. No. He was not demoralized. He, even though he was a slave to Babylon, he was a servant to God. One of the things that we miss with all that we are is that we think if God's not blessing our outward life with money and houses and all the things, that somehow he's abandoned us. Guess who went to Babylon with Daniel? God. And even though terrible things continue to happen to him physically, all right, demoralizing him by stripping him of his name and giving him, listen, and then putting him, listen, I don't know about you, but again, realizing that they probably were under lock and key. They couldn't just flee and go. They probably had a place they were locked into, made to study, not study so that they could learn or wanted to, but made to study. If they didn't show up and really be something that the king could use, they'd lose their life. And now he comes to this place where he says, nope, I can't do this. All the other things that, you know, you could make me do those things, but this thing is something that's directly against. My God says, this is something he does not want from me. I've purposed in my heart, I can't. But he doesn't run up and say, hey, I have a religious exemption. That's not what he does. I got a, you know, where he's not free. He's a slave. All he can do is ask politely. Do you know sometimes we miss just how powerful our God is? That if we really are wanting to, we desire deep down in our heart to please God, God will get in our lives. And if we do things in the right way, now he could have gone up there and slapped that guy and said, hey, listen, big boy, you can't make me do anything and I won't be eating this. You'll be bringing me this kind of dinner because I want it. It's not what he did. It says, therefore, because he knows he can't eat it, he knows he's purposed in his heart that he does not want to defile himself with the portion of the king's meat. He says, he requested. Wouldn't it be good if kids started requesting things of their parents? Wouldn't it be good if Christians started requesting things from God? Wouldn't it be good if instead of demanding it, I want it right now, I'm owed it. Daniel doesn't come up there with, I'm owed this. He says, hey, I know I don't necessarily deserve this, but I don't want to break a vow that I've made to my God. And I'd ask that you give me something else other than this portion of the king's meat. Look at, he just says, therefore requested the prince of the eunuchs that he might not defile himself. I don't know how he put it, but the scripture lays it out that he lays out his case. Listen, my whole life I've never eaten this.

I don't know what this tastes like, and I don't ever want it to touch my lips. I've kept myself pure of these things. It doesn't make me special. It's just I love God, and this is what God wants for me. And I'd ask that you help me do that. And listen, now you got the Prince of the Eunuchs, right? He's over there questioning, but what changes the situation? Daniel purposed in his heart, and God looks on the heart. God had looked at his heart a long time before this exchange. Look at what the Bible says. It used past tense. Now God had brought Daniel into favor and tender love with the Prince of Eunuchs. Now Daniel's actions and the way he was may have been something that would have made the eunuch want to do for him. But what the Bible says is God intervened and put a love inside the Prince of the Eunuch's heart for Daniel, because he knew what was going to happen. God is a supernatural God that knows what's coming. And before Daniel ever came to make a request, God said, listen, see that guy over there? Can you imagine the Prince of the Eunuch, all these boys lining up in there? And God said, see that one? His Daniel. He's a good one. Don't you think he's going? Yes, that's a good one. He said, we're going to do special things with him. Yeah, we're going to do special things with him. Can you imagine what went on? Listen, if God can take the heart of a king and turn it whichever way he wants to, don't you think he can take a prince of eunuchs and twist it and say, hey, I want you to put love. I want to put love on that guy right there. I want you to give him special privileges. Listen, he hadn't been there long enough to earn it. And I see God, his sovereignty. God knew what was going to happen long before Jerusalem ever fell. Long before anything that ever, listen, we would be fools to not realize how sovereign the Almighty is tonight. And that long before we ever surrendered to him our life, to do his will, to love him back, to choose to be in church tonight, that God had prepared a place for you. God had worked and prepared a country for you to live in, that you might be free and come and be in this place. And every action that we think, so we miss this, nothing happens by accident. Yeah, most of what's happening in this is cause and effect. God said turn, and Israel didn't. They kept sinning, and so God's judgment came and brought them to this place. But listen, it was sin that brought them to this place. It's sin that put him in chains. Had they been obedient to God and followed him, they'd still been ruling the world. Nebuchadnezzar could have done nothing to take Judah. God would have supernaturally overtaken Nebuchadnezzar. But for all of us, we see the sovereignty of God, but oftentimes we miss the little things of God had brought Daniel into the favor of the prince of the eunuchs. And look at what it says in verse 10. And the prince of the eunuchs said unto Daniel, I fear my lord the king. Now listen, one of the things you'll learn in Bible college students, and what we should learn, every one of us, especially when I recommend people read the book of Proverbs on a regular basis. The book of Proverbs is full of a statement of the fear of the Lord is the beginning of knowledge. The fear of the Lord is the beginning of wisdom. The fear of the Lord. Listen, you better fear. Listen, you should never fear what man can do to you. If you're a Christian, you ought to fear the Lord. It begins our knowledge. It begins wisdom. It begins everything that is really worthwhile in our lives. And here, this eunuch who does not know God turns to him, and the first thing he says is what's in his heart. I fear what? My Lord, the King. He doesn't know Jesus. It's a little king there. Daniel made the request because he didn't fear the king. He feared the King of Kings. And it would do us all well to be not pushy, but to be confident in the one that we serve, believe in his sovereignty, and fear him over all else. Daniel here doesn't operate out of fear, but respect. Fear of the Lord just means I respect the Lord. I respect him. Here he says, you know, but here he literally, the respect, this guy's probably a slave too, brought from some other foreign land. When he says, I fear the king, my king, he means he'll kill me if I do this probably. Aren't you glad that you don't serve some worldly king?

Look at what he says. Fears this. He says, who hath appointed your meat and your drink? For why should he see your face? So the whole point, he says, now I know my king's purpose. Who should see your face is worse liking than the children which are of your sort. Then shall you make me endangered, my head to the king. So he says, I don't care what you eat, but I don't want you dropping off, because my job and my purpose here is to make sure that you flourish. Daniel, realizing this, begins to say, well, the best way, listen, can every Christian understand that Daniel understood something that we still can't get through our head? The Bible is not full of boundaries to hurt you. The Bible is not full of rules and things and to keep you from having fun. The Bible is there to protect you, to give you the best life you'll ever have. It'll lead you to the best foods. It'll lead you to the best way of obedience. It'll lead you to, I mean, we could go through the list of things, but again, we just left Hebrews. Jesus is always better. Everything that Jesus has in his book is always going to be better for us. And Daniel just takes him and says, then said Daniel to Melzar, this is the first time we get the prince of the eunuchs' name, whom the prince of the eunuchs had set over Daniel. That is, again, prince of the eunuch. Melzar is the one that's directly over him. He said, had set him over Daniel, Hananiah, Mishael, and Azariah. Prove thy servants, I beseech thee, 10 days. Now, when you say, I beseech, what does beseech mean? I beg you. I beg you. So one was a request. Do you know what happens in prayer when we go to somebody? When we go to God, we can make requests. You know, when we take it up a level to supplication, that means we go a begging. And I mean, we it's not just enough to ask anymore. Now I'm going to beg you, God. I'm going to beg you to intervene. I'm going to beg you to get involved. I'm going to beg you. Listen, can you imagine? He says, he gets to this place, and I see old Daniel drop on his knees. He's a young Daniel at this point, but he drops on his knees and says, I beseech you. I beseech thee 10 days. Let them give us pulse to eat and water to drink. Now, what can happen in 10 days? Most of us don't think that a week could change anything. We don't think eating different could change anything in 10 days. We can if we do it God's way. 10 days is enough to change a lot of things. So he goes and he proves it 10 days. He says, prove thy servants. He puts himself in the right position as far as under this man and begs. He says, give me 10 days and give us nothing but pulse. He says, give me some beans. Amen. Now, it could be peas, but we're not going there tonight. All right. He said, give me some beans. Now, I don't know what it is that these guys ate necessarily, whether it's beans or peas or what it was. But again, that's what Paul says. It's a potted type of thing, and it had that to eat. And again, there's a lot of protein. And I would say if he's going to look better in 10 days, it's probably going to be a bean. All right? They might not smell better, but they'd look better either way. But he gets these beans, and I mean, these boys, they eat and they drink water, and God does something supernatural in them. And we talked about this last time, but he gets down to verse 14. He says, so he consented to them in this manner and proved them 10 days. And at the end of 10 days, their countenance appeared, look at this, fairer and fatter in flesh than all the children which did eat the portion of the king's meat. That means all the ones that should have not eaten, because they had never eaten that stuff before, that it was outlawed for their people, and that it was something that would displease God if they ate it. Listen, I'm just going to tell you, those guys didn't look the same as the ones that did right. I'm just going to tell you, every the sin has consequences. You say, was it a sin for them to eat that wrong stuff? Absolutely. God had told them no. They were Jews, and they weren't supposed to eat this. And I'm just going to tell you, sin always has consequences. Now, you say, well, they eat this stuff and they didn't die. No, sin don't always kill you right off. But even here, we see obedience. 10 days, they look better. 10 days later, everybody else that ate the things they weren't supposed to look worse. Now, how long, listen, let me just ask you this as a Christian. Think about the trials and tribulation, Dan. How many of us tonight, you

0: Say, Lord, I want to walk close enough with you that I'll purpose in my heart to follow you in the tough times. There's very few people in this building tonight that could even go through, that have even gone through a piece of what Daniel went through and stayed faithful to God in obedience. Most of us, God has been really good to us. I just want to say, as we get ready to kind of have an invitation tonight, those of you, listen, God is sovereign. God sent his son to die on Calvary and pay our sin debt, made a way when there was no way. We didn't deserve it, but God loved us. And he made a way. But for all of us, listen, we look at our circumstances and trials of this life and we think we don't deserve that. No, most of us don't deserve that. It's a circumstance that happens because of sin, someone else's sin, but that sin is in this world and it kind of piles up. Daniel didn't sin and it caused him this great calamity, but Daniel was a sinner and he was in a sin-cursed earth. But he had a Savior who was sovereign. And he decided, listen, we can all decide, you know what? Because God didn't let it go my way, I'm going to rebel against him. Or we realize that God came to save us because he knew how bad this world was. He knew that it was winding down and going to come apart, and one day it was going to be the worst it could ever be in the greatest tribulation that could ever be on planet Earth. And God says he wanted to save us from that. As a church, thinking about this, he shortened those days of just how bad they are for people that will be saved during that time period. But for all of us, listen, God saved us from something that is so bad. And if we're not careful, we'll spend our life complaining about the little things instead of looking to God and saying, God, thank you for the things that he takes care of. Can you imagine how excited these boys were when they got beans instead of that king's meat? Now, all of us would be upset they brought us a bowl of beans and took our steak. But you see these guys saying they saw this as obedience. I guarantee you they could smell. They smelt that steak and said, listen, you know, my nose is one. It's the tester. If it don't go past the nose, it ain't going in the mouth. But they could smell that thing a mile off and realize that probably is something that'd be good to eat. What did it say about Eve in the scripture? She saw the fruit, that it was good for food. But God had said no. Listen, I believe most of us as Christians, we look to things and we go, I know that ain't what God wants from me, but I bet it would be fun. I know that ain't what God wants from me, but I don't think it'll kill me. For all of us, listen, why don't we get back to the place in our lives where we purpose in our heart not to defile ourselves with the things of the world, but to live unto God in an obedient way, love him and follow him. God has so much to say. Most of our sins as Christians are sins of omission, not sins of commission. And tonight I beg you, church, listen, we had the Lord's Supper Sunday night, purifying ourselves. I want you to stay pure. Had just a few days for the world to tempt us and put all the things in front of us and want us to take what we cleaned up. And God did. He cleaned up when we first John 1:9 and came back to him. And he was faithful and just to forgive us our sins and to cleanse us from all unrighteousness. But just a few days in the world, come back, we needed a midweek service, didn't we? To pull away and get back with God. And many of us, listen, we just know what thoughts and all the things we could list, but how many of us, like saying Bible, how many of us neglected our Bible this week? Neglected our time of prayer. Those are some of the most important things that build strength in us to be able to make it through the week. And a lot of times we don't even think of those things as omission, as sin. Listen, we've got to, as God's people, to purpose in our heart that we won't defile ourselves. How about this? Purpose in our heart to stay in the book, stay in church, stay close to God. All those things. Tonight, the invitation is, let's purpose in our heart. Without a doubt, the Holy Spirit has spoken to you about something. He's put his finger on something that Daniel had in his trials. And listen, you say, well, my trials ain't nowhere near Daniel's, but I'm going to purpose in my heart to follow God tonight. I'm going to purpose in my heart to do something that I've neglected. I'm going to purpose in my heart something that I've been committing, that I'm going to never do that again. I'm going to give it to the Lord. And Let him take it from my life. Let's stand to our feet.
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from the international headquarters of the Sword of the Lord Publishers and Ministries here in downtown Murfreesboro, Tennessee, here in the greater Nashville area in the heart of Tennessee, with Tennessee, the USA, and the world at heart. This is Making a Difference, and I'm Dr. Shelton Smith. Well, it's a wonderful day here in our town, and I trust wherever that we found you today, it is also a good, it's the midweek, and I trust that you'll find your way to the house of God tonight and get in on what your good church is doing. We've been looking for

couple of weeks now at the book of Colossians in the New Testament, and today we're going to look at two verses in chapter 3, verses 24 and 25, and the title of what I want to give you today is, There is a Payday Coming. And we'll get to that in just half a minute. Let me remind you, our Sword of the Lord Men's Conference is set for November 6 and 7. And with only 300 seats in the Sword Auditorium here at Sword of the Lord headquarters, we need you to register in advance so that you'll be guaranteed a seat. And we look forward to that. It's a great event, guys. And go to the Sword of the Lord website and check out the details. Now, here's the text for today. Colossians chapter 3, verses 24 and 25, knowing that of the Lord ye shall receive the reward of the inheritance, for ye serve the Lord Christ. But he that doeth wrong shall receive for the wrong which he hath done, and there is no respect of persons. Now, that part of the book of Colossians, I'm afraid it gets overlooked. It's one of those things that you can read right past it and not even really stop to look at it if you're not careful. But it does tell us that the coming events beyond this life and beyond when the rapture comes, it does tell us that those coming events are on God's terms. When I say to you, there's a payday coming, it reminds me, and I'm sure many of you, Dr. R.G. Lee, who's been in heaven many years now, preached one of the most famous sermons of the 20th century entitled Payday Someday. Now, he built that off of a different text in the Old Testament, but at the same time, he made really strong the point that there's a payday coming. And in fact, I saw somewhere that Dr. Lee had preached that sermon more than 1,000 times in his lifetime. He was famous because of it, and the sermon still is one of the most famous sermons ever preached. Now, men so often live as if there will be no tomorrow. Instead, so many people, it's, well, this is how I feel, or this is what I want, or this is how I see it, how I believe. And they somehow feel like that they can set the terms for how all of this is going to shake out. Well, I want to make clear again the point. There is a payday coming, and the Bible lays it out very clearly for us. Let me turn with you to Romans chapter 14, verses 11 and 12 tell us this. For it is written, as I live, saith the Lord, every knee shall bow to me, and every tongue shall confess to God. So then every one of us shall give an account of himself to God. Now, that is a very plainly pointed statement. Every one of us shall then give an account of himself to God. Now, there's two things going to happen in this regard. One, there is a payday for the unsaved. Secondly, there is a payday for the saved. I want to show you the details of that here momentarily. So let's look and see what the Bible tells us, first of all, about the unsaved payday. Now, you can do as you please with your life. There's no question about that. You can do as you please, if you please. You can do that, but time will run out on you, and eternity will catch up with you. And I'm going to show you in the Bible what the Lord tells us about that. In Revelation chapter 20, verse 11, tells us this, And I saw a great white throne and him that sat on it, from whose face the earth and the heaven fled away, and there was found no place for them. And I saw the dead, small and great, stand before God, and the books were open, and another book was open, which is the book of life. And the dead were judged out of those things which were written in the books, according to their works. And the sea gave up the dead which were in it, and death and hell delivered up the dead which were in them, and they were judged every man according to their works, and death and hell were cast into the lake of fire. This is the second death, and whosoever was not found written in the book of life was cast into the lake of fire. Now, folks, look at it very carefully. This great white throne judgment, there are people there. They are there to be judged, according to the passage that I just read. And they are to be judged according to their works. Now, understand, this judgment is not to determine destiny. Destiny has

already been set and sealed before these folks died. Now, they made the choice to not receive the Savior. They turned him aside. And consequently, here they are now, and they are facing the judgment of God. And the judgment of God at the great white throne is entirely for unsaved people. And remember, their destiny is already set, but their judgment is according to their works. Consequently, this is to determine the degree of punishment that they're going to have in the lake of fire or in hell. So we learn the only reason people are cast into the lake of fire is because their name is not found written in the book of life. That is, they're not saved. They did not come to Christ. And folks, listen, all of us are in jeopardy because of our sin. We cannot help ourselves. We cannot save ourselves. We cannot forgive ourselves. We cannot pull ourselves up and launch with some rocket booster and make our way to heaven. You can't do that. How do we get to heaven? We get to heaven by virtue of the plan of God with the Lord Jesus Christ. We put our faith in him, our trust in him. We risk our eternity on the Lord Jesus. And when we trust him like that, then the Lord puts us into the family of God and ultimately takes us to heaven. But those who do not do that, they are in the ones that are here at the great white throne judgment, and they're going to be judged according to their behavior, according to their works, what they've done, what they didn't do. And then the judgment or the punishment will be handed out, and ultimately they'll be cast eternally into the lake of fire. And remember, Luke chapter 16 has a detailed explanation of what it means to be in hell, verses 19 through 31 in that great chapter. And one of the, really the most stark statements in all of the Bible says about the very wealthy man that is one of the players there in that chapter. The Bible says, and in hell, he lift up his eyes being in torments. Now, listen, I'm telling you, whenever you say, and in hell, that is a very, very stunning statement. And the people are here. They are in hell. They're the great white throne judgment because they're unsaved. They could, even though they're sinners, they could go to heaven if they'd trust the Savior. Destiny is determined in this life, and then in the next life, we'll be judged on our works. So yes, the unsaved, they're going to have a payday, and it's not one they're going to like. Now, the saved also have a payday. We turn to 2 Corinthians chapter number 5 and reading verse 8 and following. We learn from the Bible, we are confident, and I say willing, rather to be absent from the body and to be present with the Lord. Wherefore, we labor that whether present or absent, we may be accepted of him. For we must all appear before the judgment seat of Christ, that everyone may receive the things done in his body according to that he hath done, whether it be good or bad. So, just pay attention here. The judgment seat, the bema seat, that's the word in the Greek text, the bema. Now, it simply means that we too have a payday. We too have a judgment to which we will go. This judgment is not to determine destiny. Destiny is also sealed way before we get to this judgment. It's sealed while we live in this life when we receive the Savior. But at the same time, we also, at this judgment, will be judged according to our works, because this judgment is to determine rewards. So look at it in 1 Corinthians chapter 3, verse 11 and following. For other foundation can no man lay than that is laid, which is Jesus Christ. In other words, nobody is going to get into the family of God without trusting the Lord Jesus. Nobody's going to get into heaven without trusting him. It's not that God's selfish or that God's just got a plan and he says you do that or else. That is not the point. The point is nothing else will work. Nothing else will do. Only Jesus is capable of getting us into heaven. And then verse 12 says, now if any man build upon this foundation, gold, silver, precious stones, wood, hay, stubble, every man's work shall be made manifest, for the day shall declare it, because it shall be revealed by fire, and the fire shall try every man's work of what sort it is.
If any man's work abide, which he hath built thereupon, he shall receive a reward. If any

A man's work shall be burned, he shall suffer loss, but he himself shall be saved, yet so as by fire. So again, laid out very, very clearly, very plainly. I mean, we can see exactly what the Lord is telling us here. We are going to be at a judgment if we're saved, the Bema seat, the judgment seat of Christ. But it's not to determine our destiny. We're going to heaven. And even if you get no reward at the Bema seat, you'll be saved, the Bible says, yet so as by fire. Because if your works are all burned up when they're put on the scales of God's judgment, then you're not getting a reward, but you'll get to go to heaven. So the degree of reward, the degree of what heaven's going to be like, is also going to be determined at this judgment seat. So, yes, there's a payday coming for the unsaved, the great white throne judgment, and ultimately being cast into the lake of fire. And yes, there is a payday for the saved person. In fact, here's another passage that tells you something about the inheritance or the payday that is coming to those who are saved. 1 Peter chapter number 1, verse 3 and following says, "Blessed be the God and Father of our Lord Jesus Christ,

inheritance incorruptible and undefiled and that fadeth not away, reserved in heaven for you who are kept by the power of God through faith unto salvation, ready to be revealed in the last time. So yes, there is a payday. Yes, there is an inheritance. Yes, there is great reward for those who are saved. Now, we need to understand this does not require an intense analysis to figure all of this out. The Christian's payday is the one to go for. And the only way we get in on that is by claiming Jesus Christ as Savior. Now, the passage that we started with today gives us an understanding about all of this. When it says, and I reread the verses again here in Colossians 3, knowing that of the Lord ye shall receive the reward of the inheritance, for you serve the Lord Christ. But he that doeth wrong shall receive for the wrong which he hath done, and there is no respect of persons. That last statement, no respect of persons. I'm just telling you, all of this is going to be done on God's terms. You're not going to be able to say, well, hey, wait a minute, I'd like to get my 2 cents worth in. No, it's going to be on God's terms, and we need to understand that. And the big point I make here, folks, whether you're saved or lost, there's a payday coming. I hope you'll get in on the Christian's payday. Well, look, I have to wind it up here, just a half a minute left, and time to tell you, here's the contact information, and I hope you'll get in touch sometime soon. Dr. Shelton Smith at P.O. Box 1099, Murfreesboro, Tennessee, 37133. 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Do have a great, grand, blessed rest of the day, and goodbye for now.

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0: ultimately can't agree on a verdict, the judge could declare a mistrial. I'm Ed Donahue.
1: Two people have been killed and a suspect is dead after a shooting at a downtown Minneapolis apartment building today. Three police officers were shot and are hospitalized in stable condition. On Wall Street, the Dow up by 295 points, the Nasdaq rose 118. This is SRN News. Christians are under siege in Sudan, correspondent Michael Harrington reports.
2: The Muslim government is fighting Muslim rebels in the African country, and both sides are killing and abusing Christians along the way. The fighting has now come to the Nuba Mountains, long a refuge for Sudan's small Christian minority. War and Islamic terrorism are wreaking havoc amongst Christian communities all across sub-Saharan Africa, with crises developing in Nigeria, Somalia, Eritrea, Burkina Faso, and Mali. Michael Harrington reporting.
1: The Author Conservatory is trying to find the next C.S. Lewis. The Conservatory is urging parents, teachers, pastors, youth leaders, and other mentors to nominate young writers ages 15 to 30 for the 2026 C.S. Lewis Fellowship. It's a free 5-week experience sponsored by the C.S. Lewis Foundation that was created to encourage and equip young writers. This is SRN News. The House passed a short-term measure Tuesday to fund the federal government into early December, a move designed to avoid a government shutdown as lawmakers campaign for re-election. We hear more on that story from correspondent Bernie Bennett reporting from Washington.
3: The House passed the bill by a vote of 370 to 48. The Senate had already overwhelmingly approved the measure, so it now moves to President Trump's desk for his signature. Speaker Mike Johnson met with reporters after the vote.
4: House Republicans are in charge here, and we're continuing to do the grown-up thing and make sure we get the job done, and we're happy that we just passed that continued resolution to fund the government through early December.
3: Oklahoma Republican Tom Cole, chair of the House Appropriations Committee, said it gives the nation and our constituents certainty that the government will remain open, and certainty that our service members will be paid. Bernie Bennett, Washington.
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5: And welcome once again to the Landmark Hour with your Bible teacher, Dr. Mickey Carter, Pastor Emeritus of the Landmark Baptist Church and Chancellor of the Landmark Baptist College in Haines City, Florida. Our title for this message is What the Prodigal Missed, a message preached by Dr. Carter back on September 27, 2020. Our text is found in Luke chapter 15. That's Luke 15. Be sure to stay tuned for the end of the message, where we will be giving you information on how you can receive a CD copy of this message. 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
6: I'm going to an unusual place. The temptation, of course, was seeming like I ought to be choosing a text, maybe. Concerning the day, but the Lord laid something on my heart I couldn't get away from, so I'm going to Luke chapter 15. Very familiar story. In fact, probably the best known story in the Bible. We refer to it as the prodigal son in Luke chapter 15. And I think what kind of got stirring around in my head and I couldn't get rid of, I don't know where it came from, hardly, but when I was a kid growing up, well, for a while, started off anyway on a country farm. And the well we had in the backyard was dug by hand. Anybody remember those? It probably wasn't all that deep. We thought it was deep. And I know one thing, it was deep when you started pulling the rope and bringing the bucket of water up, because it could get pretty heavy. And I remember when I thought I had really done something, when I could draw a bucket up by myself. Amen. But anyway, used to hear the saying like this, you don't miss the water till the well goes dry. Anybody ever hear that? Not so sure I knew what it meant as a kid. Think I know what it means now. Old folks were saying we take a lot of stuff for granted, and we won't miss it till it's gone. Amen. Luke chapter 15, we're going to start in verse 10. Again, a familiar story. And time would not allow to say all the stuff we could say about this portion. I have preached on it before, been a while, of course, but every preacher knows.

to preach occasionally, I guess, on the prodigal son. Jesus has just talked about some things being lost, the woman that lost the corn, the lost sheep, and so forth, and how God is so, he's teaching us how he's proud to see those things that was lost brought back. So here we really have the story of a lost boy when we talk about the prodigal son. So it says in verse 10, going back to the other things he's talked about, likewise, like those things he just talked about, I say unto you, there is joy in the presence of the angels of God over one sinner that repenteth. Then he tells a story to back the statement up. And he said, a certain man had two sons, and the younger of them said to his father, Father, give me the portion of goods that falleth to me, his inheritance. And he divided unto them, the two of them, his living. And not many days after, the younger son gathered all together and took his journey into a far country, and there wasted his substance with riotous living. And when he had spent all, there rose a mighty famine in that land, and he began to be in want. And he went and joined himself to a citizen of that country, and he sent him into his fields to feed swine. He wasn't a Jew. He owned hogs. He was a citizen. And he would fain have filled his belly with the husk that the swine did eat. And no man gave unto him. And when he came to himself, he said, how many hired servants of my father's have bread enough and to spare, and I perish with hunger. I will arise and go to my father and say unto him, Father, I have sinned against heaven and before thee, and am no more worthy to be called thy son. Make me as one of thy hired servants. And he arose and came to his father. But when he was yet a great way off, his father saw him and had compassion and ran and fell on his neck and kissed him. And the son said unto him, Father, I've sinned against heaven and in thy sight, and am no more worthy to be called thy son. But the father said to his servants, bring forth the best robe, put it on him, and put a ring on his hand and shoes on his feet. And bring hither the fatted calf and kill it, and let us eat and be merry. For this my son was dead and is alive again. He was lost and is found. And they began to be merry. You know, we could point out so many things that are so obvious in the story, so common to life, repeats over and over from generation to generation, and what it says and what it symbolizes, the truths are so big to us. I want to just point out a few, maybe a little extra truths that might come along, and I want you to notice in verse 17, he came to himself like he'd been in a dream or trance. He'd gone so far, but now he's waking up. He came to himself. Somebody said, well, he really came to himself. His clothes was ragged and falling off him. He came to his own flesh, so to speak. I don't know about that, but I want to talk to you a little bit about what this prodigal missed. He missed what he had before. Boy, sometimes the well has to go dry before we do miss the water. He missed what he'd had before, what he'd taken for granted. For instance, food. Young folks, did you ever think the food don't just grow in the refrigerator? If it's growing in there, something's wrong with it. But anyway, it don't just grow in there. Somebody had to put it there. Somebody had to pay for it. I don't know about you, but I open the refrigerator too often. And I always find something. A little too much, often. But the truth is, somebody had to think about it ahead of time. Somebody had to pay for it. Somebody had to put it there. It's so easy to take it so much for granted. Your clothes, truthfully, they don't just appear in the closet. They don't just appear pressed and clean. Somebody got involved to make that happen. Yeah, we kind of take that for granted, don't we? All the common things, the clean bed. No, who changes the sheets? You know, I mean, we grew up with that. I did. We might have been poor, but we were clean. And Mama took care of things.
And you know what? I see a lot of our college students here, and a lot of them, some of them brand

you with us, and they're learning what I'm preaching right now. Somebody was doing something extra at home they might have took for granted, but they don't find it so common anymore. And it's real. It's real. It came from real love. You know, it says here in the text, when he went to fill his belly, his stomach, with what the swine was eating, it said no man gave to him. Somebody had been given to him. Mom and dad, home had been given to him. Somebody had loved him. This man didn't love him. He was a citizen. He was not even a Jew. He was raising hogs, which was forbidden by, he was a dirty animal in the eyes of the Jews. And so he left a place that really cared about him. You know, I'm talking about young people, listen to me. You grew up when you hurt your finger, your toe, you got cut. Oh, I remember that. You don't see the scars after church, come see me. I'm joking with you, but you know what? I ran to Mama. I had my own emergency room. It was called Mama. And she knew what to do. Probably what she did might not have been approved today by the standards. But I'll tell you one thing. When she touched it, it felt better. When she got her hands on it, it was more real. It felt better. And the truth of the matter is, this prodigal had left that he'd been taken for granted. He'd left the place of care. He'd left the place where he could have what he needed when he needed it. And perhaps, I'm sure, took it for granted. I suspect he realized that, you know, nobody knows I'm alive. Nobody's praying for me. He'd forgot what he left. Maybe, and I can tell you, in a Jewish home, I'd almost guarantee you, in those days, there was family worship. There were certain religious things they did to remind them of the Exodus out of Egypt and all of the Passover lamb and all the stuff that was part of their religion. I'm sure that he'd been raised in that and maybe missing it now. If we run it back in our history as America, it was going to the little church, going with the family. I mean, not been too big. You ever notice, listen to our songs on our radio station. We like to hear songs like The Little Church in the Wildwood and all of that, don't we? You hear somebody every now and then saying, oh, I wish I could hear a hymn from back home. Well, you can still hear those hymns here. But I know what they're saying. Things have changed so much, and so much has been lost. And in those days, we took a lot of stuff for granted. And in a way, we'd like to recapture it and hold on to it and bring it back. I'm not sure, but I think heaven is going to be sweeter because we're going to be able to see some things that we thought were gone and have some memories again stirred as we get there. He left the place of real love, maybe the place of family worship and prayer and the songs and all. He left the foundation of a family. This modern age today hates the old foundations. You notice that? Doing everything to lie about them, destroy them, get rid of them. But this prodigal, he was missing what he'd had before, what he took for granted before. And we'd run that forward today and say, oh, yes, we look around and we see that today. But this prodigal was also missing what was really true. You see, he ran off to a mirage. He ran off to what he wanted to be true instead of what was true. He ran off in riotous living. He went off following the lust of the flesh. He went off thinking the grass was greener over the fence. Somebody said it may be greener over on the other side, but the water bill's higher. Talking about the consequences. And the truth is, that is true. You know what the world paints up with all of its lust and enticement is a mirage. It's not true. It's not reality. You know, a lot of young folks grow up and they think, well, you know, I was sheltered. Everybody, mom and dad sheltered me from this. And now I know the truth, do you? Or have you just been deceived? Now you yet got to find out the truth when you hit the hog pen, when you go to the bottom, when you wake up, when you come to yourself. That's when you'll really get the truth. He ran off to a mirage. He wanted it to be true.
He wanted it to be that way. He went off with his perhaps friends. I don't know what happened at country setting. Maybe he's out there hoeing the field, plowing. I don't know. Maybe he and his brother and father. Maybe he saw some fellas going down to the city to have a big time. I don't know. Maybe he crawled

on the hill and he saw the bright lights of the city, maybe even heard the noise, I don't know. But it enticed him and it deceived him, and it drew him away from that was best, that was true. And he went into a mirage, he went into that was fake. And those friends, well, they wasn't true blue, they were false. Have you ever noticed, you read the newspaper, some of these bad crimes and awful things that take place. Have you ever noticed how a group gets together and they do it together, and then all of a sudden they turn on each other instantly and start giving out? Boy, that's human nature all the way. Your friends aren't true blue, they're false. When he began to get in want, he had no friends. When he spent all, there was nobody giving to him. He had nobody caring for him. His friends turned on him. The pleasures he wanted were very seasonal, very temporary, in many cases very disastrous. I say to you today that that's still going on big time in our culture and society today. But you know what? He's going to run away from the farm. He's going to get away from that hard work. He's going to get free. Sin always punishes, promises freedom and gives you bondage. Imprisons you every time. I mean, Jesus said, he that committeth sin is the servant of sin. Now you can take that to the little vices or to the big ones. But the man that goes after sin finds out sin captures him. I mean, it's not freedom. It's bondage that he goes into. I use the example, just take a habit like smoking or drinking. And I'm going to do that to show my independence, the young man says. I'm going to do that to be like so-and-so. And so I'll take of it. Oh, the first time a fella smokes a cigarette, it's nothing to it. First time he drinks a beer, it tastes like kerosene, truthfully. Not near as good as a glass of sweet tea, amen? Truthfully, didn't like it. Well, why keep doing it? Because somebody else is doing it. Because I want to be with the gang. I want to shine among my friends. Then all of a sudden, that cigarette takes charge of you. And you can't go to sleep at night without one. You can't wake up in the morning knowing you don't, your pack's empty. Because it's got you. Now you're the servant of sin. Who's free now? Same thing with the beard, you name it, and other vices right on down the line. Jesus was right. He that committed sin becomes the servant of sin. Sin's not serving you, you're serving it, according to the Word of God. According to life's experience, it proves out that way. Yes, freedom? No, it was bondage. Bondage is what it was. You know, our country today, we've had freedom, but we want to go down to the hog pen. We want to go down and taste around among the swine. That's what's going on today in our country. Oh, you know, we've looked around today and we've had a taste of the foolishness of this pandemic and all this other stuff of losing our freedoms. Folks, don't get used to it. Listen, you give up your freedoms enough, you'll never get them back. And while we're having God bless America today, we better wake up that we can lose what we've had. We can take it for granted. We won't miss the water till the well goes dry, but it's going to dry up on us if we don't wake up. I showed this in Sunday school this morning. Dr. Lee gave me this. This was actually a $10 piece of money, $10 bill in Venezuela just a couple of years ago. But Venezuela bought into what America's about to buy in now if we're not careful, socialism. And in a short time, this $10 bill, you can pick it up right up here. I don't care if you steal it or not, because now it's only worth 10 cents. From $10 to 10 cents. And that's the mirage. That's the falsehood that's being sold in America right now. If we go that way, we'll go to the same place this went. You say, I'm all right, I got some money in the bank. It'll be paper. Just paper. If it goes like this. We're going to lose our freedoms if we're not careful. Our country right now is tasting what it is. Till you can't go in this store, you can't go there, you can't go this way. I thank God for our governor, brother. He said, I'm pulling these restrictions off. You can go to the restaurant. Listen, I'm proud of him, but he's catching a lot of criticism. Pray for him that he'll stand strong, because we got

crowd in this country that wants to destroy our very foundations and steal our freedoms and deceive us all the way. Our country is tasting some of the foolishness of that right now. That's what it amounts to. Fear to control the crowd. Thank God many are waking up. When this pandemic thing first started, I compared it to the emperor has no clothes. Remember that fairy tale? You remember that story? You remember how they deceived the old king into thinking this is such a rich and such a glorious outfit, only certain people can see it. The truth was he was naked as a jaybird, right? And one little kid finally, everybody else was going along with it. Sort of like we see in America today, everybody going along with what they say. The fake news tells us and we jump through the hoops and we do everything they say do. And the emperor has no clothes. And we need somebody to holler out, it's fake, it's false, and the devil is using it. Yeah, thank God for the kid that stood up and said he has no clothes. We look around today and see the hate directed at the churches. Out in California, did you see in the news this week where the man, a few of the folks went outside on the parking lot, California, land of fruit and nuts. Anyway, California. Out on the parking lot singing. And they arrested him because he didn't have a mask on. You see that? Did you see the teenage girl sitting in the ball stand with nobody very close to her? She didn't have a mask on. They came and arrested her. She began to resist, so they tased her. And she's screaming and hollering, America? America? Boy, we need to stand up for old America as it once was. We really do. We see the church hate everywhere that you're looking. It is amazing. It is amazing. Now, thank God I see some. Oh, by the way, let me just say this. Governor Newsom out there. I'd hate to be him at the judgment, brother. Out there attacking God's church. One person in the building at the time. Did you see that this week? Didn't matter. You had 20,000 square foot. Only one allowed. But you could take your kids, but you couldn't take your neighbor. That's hard to believe that, I'm telling you, but it's on the news. It's what they're doing. And a preacher friend of mine out there, they fined him for staying open over $100,000 already. I mean, this is a thing that is terrible today as we see our freedoms. This young man left home going to find freedom, and he lost his freedom. And if we leave home, leave our foundations, that's exactly what we're going to find in America. No, I thank God I see some signs of folks waking up. I've said that before. Did you see the crowd in Washington, D.C. yesterday? Anybody see it? Franklin Graham had a big prayer march through Washington. Praise God for it. They said at least 50,000. On the other hand, there was another group, another Christian group, Jonathan Kahn and some of them over there, and it looked to me like their crowd was just as big. And what I'm saying is, finally, maybe some of God's folks are going to say, hey, you're trying to take us to the hog pen. We're not going to stand for it. We're not going to take for granted the things we have. We're going to fight to keep them. And that's what we need to do. Oh, listen. Socialism, very real. I know I've said it week after week. Somebody said, when you gonna stop on that? When you listen. And not till you do. Do you know back, socialism's not new. America's been fighting that stuff for a long time. Do you know back in the 30s, I'm thinking 39, 38, somewhere back in there, they actually ran in America a socialistic candidate. Bernie Sanders is not the first socialist that tried to run in America. He's the first one probably made the attention and got the media on his side, and who Biden is probably fronting for all right now. But in the 30s, there was a socialist, and his last name, I think, was Thomas. But he made this statement. Now, get the statement. Some of you with your little fact checker, you can check me out. Get your fact. Your fact says that he, quote, this was his quote. He said, I know I won't win this year. I know America's not going socialist now. But he said in the future they will go. And here's what he said. He said they'll not call it socialism. They'll call it

liberalism, and they'll call it progressivism. Isn't that what's in the news right now? Liberalism, progressive crowd. That's what the socialist candidate in the 30s said would bring America into it. They will become socialists by another name. Wake up, folks. Wake up. We're going to lose that we took for granted. Our freedoms. The water's going to be missed when the well goes dry. I'm going to be kind of personal with you right now, but one of the saddest things I've heard and read here lately is that Christian people, big percentage, don't even vote. Now, we're playing on this thing of vote. We got a Sunday school thing, but this Sunday school contest was before this election. But this is I used to say, kill two birds with one stone. So what I'm saying to you, yeah, we can play our Sunday school up with this, but it's dead serious that God's people that knows what's right, stand for what's right, and save what we can of our country for our kids to come. Boy, we need to do that, folks. This particle missed some stuff after it was gone. Some stuff he took for granted. Now, I mean, as common as the food and bed and a clean shower and all that stuff. Maybe he missed all that, but I think he missed more. I think he missed the love that was in his house. He missed the freedom that he had. And I believe we're going to miss it when it's gone if we're not careful. You know, somebody said so well, all it takes to lose our freedom is for good men to do nothing. Good men, not bad men, good men to do nothing. If we do nothing, we're going to lose it. Lose what we've had, what we took for granted. This prodigal missed a lot, no doubt about it. He missed most, I think, of how true and how deep his father's love was for him. You know, in the hog pen, coming to himself, he was willing to settle just to be a servant, just for a little bit. He was willing to settle for that. You know, he knew, he said, I've sinned against heaven. Father, I've sinned against you and I've sinned against heaven. I don't deserve anything. Let me be one of your hired servants. That's what you want to be. He didn't understand his father loved him as much while he was in the hog pen as he did before he got in the hog pen, because that's the way God's love is. And I don't know what depth of sin you have slipped into, how bad you have failed. God still loves you in spite of your sin. Romans 5:8, but God commendeth his love toward us in that while we were yet sinners, Christ died for us. Do you understand that? The devil will tell you, you messed up now. You never come back. You can't ever get back. You can't ever get home again. No, no, no. Thank God you can. God's love is as great for you as it ever was. That's a hard thing for man to get around, because in his heart he knows I don't deserve it. In his heart he knows I've done wrong. I knew right. I turned my back on it. I wound up in the hog pen just like God said. I defied him and I went anyway, and I lost my freedom and I lost all the joys of life. Lost it all. But the good news is the Father's still waiting for you to come home. You can come back. You can. He loves you just as much. John 3:16 is probably the most common verse known in the Bible. Along, they say, this story here is the best known story in the Bible, the prodigal. John 3:16, for God so loved the world, he gave his only begotten son, that whosoever believeth in him should not perish, but have everlasting life. Do you understand? The good news is God is long-suffering. The scripture says he don't want any to perish. Long-suffering, waiting for you to come. See, that father was still at home. I think he was still looking down the road. I think he still had hope. And he still had his door open. He still had his arms open. He was still ready. He loved that prodigal just as much as when he rocked him in his arms. Just as much as when the doctor said, you've got a baby boy. He still loved him that much. Though the prodigal had made a terrible mistake, gone after the flesh, gone after the foolishness of the world, deceived by the devil for sure, but the Father still loved him.

Well, I'm so glad that's part of the truth of this story right here. You know, people get out there in the hog pen. Oh, they see what they've done. They know I don't deserve any better. And then they push themselves down further. But the Bible tells us that the Lord wants you to get up and come back and be back in the Father's arms and in His love. You know, it's real easy. I mean, I remember when I walked in the church and sat on the back row and began to hear the preacher preach. As he began to tell of the gospel of how Jesus loved me and died for me while I was yet a sinner, and how I could be saved, my sins paid for, my sins forgiven by God's grace. That was the best news I ever heard in my life. It seemed too good to be true. And it took a while for me to listen and for God's Spirit to impress on my heart, yes, you can't live it, but I lived it for you. You can't pay for those sins, but I paid for them for you. I gave my only begotten Son to die on the cross that you don't have to perish. You can have everlasting life. Listen, I never got over that truth. I don't ever want to get over that truth. Man, saved by grace. Grace, something I didn't deserve. Unmerited favor of God. Wow, saved by grace. Oh, I couldn't earn it, couldn't work for it. I knew that. And to receive the Lord Jesus Christ and then find out that He would come and live with me and be in me and help me to stay in the Father's house and not run off again to the hog pen. I'll say to you today, you may be in the hog pen. You can choose to stay there. I don't know what your terminology is, but when I grew up on a farm, we sometimes slopped the hogs. Anybody remember that? Maybe some buckets would catch over the extra garbage, and somebody would say, "Can you take that and slop the hogs?" I hate to say it, but there's some folks in the hog pen, and the reason you don't get out and come home, come to the Father, is you still love the slop. But oh, what a dead-end street that is. No future. Not even in this world, no future, much less in the world to come. I want to say to you, the good news is you can be saved. You can leave the slop. You can come back home. You can come back to all you took for granted that God was doing for you. You can come back on the same road that you got off of that the Father wants you to follow. I ask you today, where are you at? I hope you're not in the hog pen, but I got good news for you. You don't have to stay there if you are. You can get out and come home. The Father will welcome you with open arms. He'll receive you if you let Him. Harder for man to understand, how can I come back when I've been the prodigal, when I've done this and gone so far? How can I come back? The devil don't want you to know that you can't come back, but you can. You can. You can come all the way back to the Father and get where He wants you to be. You know, this young man came home. He didn't expect all he got when he got home. He said, "Well, you know, if the Father whips me, blesses me out, refuses me, I deserve it." I think he was a little shocked when he found out. The Father put the shoes on his feet and the ring on his finger, and they had a big party to rejoice because he was lost. Now he's found. The devil don't want you to know you've got that kind of welcome when you come to God, but you have. Gracious time because of His grace. Jesus paid the price to make it possible for the Father to receive everybody that'll come to Him. Trust in Christ. Christ paid the price for you. I've talked to you about it. I have a book in my office. Haven't looked at it in a long time, but I remember that book is called A Hell and Back. It's written by a medical doctor, Maurice Rawlings. I think he's dead now. Last time I saw him, he's pretty old and getting sickly. Maurice Rawlings wrote To Hell and Back. He spent much of his doctor's career working in the emergency rooms, hospitals. He was one that would put the paddles on a person that had the heart attack to bring them back, shock them back. He was the one when a bad wreck took place and he would try to keep somebody alive.

I've tried to bring them back when they went out. He tells many stories, but one of the stories he tells is of a young man that was in a wreck. Whatever happened to him, he was dying. And he said, I would shock him and bring him back. And he said, every time that I would, he'd come back in pure terror. And he'd say, Doc, don't let me slip out again. Don't let me slip out again. I'm going to hell, Doc. I see it. I'm lost. I'm going. And don't let me go again. And he said, two or three times he'd go and I'd bring him back. And he said, the young man was in such fear. He said, can't you tell me what to do? And the doctor said this. He said, well, I wasn't a Christian at that time. But he said, I told the young man, I went to Sunday school some when I was a kid, and I learned one verse. That verse was John 3:16. And he said, I quoted it to the young man. And he said, the young man slipped out again after I gave him the verse. And he come back and he said to me, Doc, I think it's all right now. But Doc, did somebody make a mistake? I don't deserve anything, but he was saying anything but hell. Did somebody make a mistake? And he said, I pointed into John 3:16 again and said, well, he said that you wouldn't perish. He said he came back one final time and then I lost him and he never come back. But he said he came back one final time and with a smile on his face. He said, Doc, it's all right now. It's okay now. I can't vouch for that, but that's what the medical doctor wrote in his book. I got his book. That doctor said later on, I got saved and became a Christian because of that one episode and that one verse that I saw work on that young man's life as he was slipping out into eternity. I want to say to you, don't let the devil tell you it's hopeless. Don't let him tell you you can't come back. Yes, you can. You can come to the Lord Jesus Christ and believe on him. If you've never done it, you need to do it for the first time. If you've done it and the devil tripped you up, you need to come back and say, Lord, forgive me. You know what you'll find? You'll find that love is still there. That reception is still there if you'll come. This morning you have the opportunity. You're in his house. You've heard a man that he called to preach. You've heard me preach from the Bible. All I promise you is not mine. It's on the authority of God's word. He will receive you. Jesus said, whosoever cometh unto me, I'll in no wise cast out. If you leave that pew this morning, come down that aisle and get right with God, he'll meet you right here. He won't cast you aside. Whatever you've lost, you can get it back. Would you do it? Would you bow your heads with me, please? Would you stand quietly? Father, we come to you in prayer. Lord, I've carried it as far as I can. I've had a group of people in front of me. I've told them what you say in the book. I've tried to reason with them, Father, that they don't have to stay a prodigal. They don't have to stay in the hog pen. That the Father is waiting on them and that Jesus paid the price so the Father can receive them. I pray you'd bless the invitation. I pray if there's one here that needs Christ today, needs to turn, repent from their way, come back his way, that they would do it this very morning. Lord, we commit the invitation to you. Ask as we sing a song, as people in the building pray. There's people in this building, Father, that's been in the hog pen. They know what it takes to get out of it. They know how to come back to the Father, so they're praying for others to do that. I pray, Father, that some would do that today. Say yes to the Spirit that speaks in their heart and tells them to come. Have your way, I pray, in Jesus' name. Amen. We're going to sing. I'll step to the front. Will you come? Will you come as we sing?

0: You know, the prodigal discovered something that the devil uses mightily. Mankind, because of the depraved flesh, the devil has a strong advocate to get us to go wrong and do wrong. I've seen a bumper sticker that says, "If it feels good, do it." That's a shortcut to hell. The flesh works against you. Proverbs chapter 14, around verse 12, says, "There is a way that seemeth right unto a man." Seems right, feels right. There's a way that seemeth right unto man, but that's the ways of death. It's a dead end street, it's deception. Way that seemeth right, but there is a way that is right. That way that is right is the Jesus way. Jesus said, "I am the truth and the life. No man cometh to the Father but by me." I am the way, the truth, and the life. His way. His way. Hope you're on His way this morning. If not, you could be. It's your choice. No matter your age, your health, your wealth, what does matter is your relationship of knowing Jesus Christ as your Savior. The one that loved you and died for you, that you can come back to the Father's house and be received. I pray you understand that today.
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3: And tonight's weather, we got cloudy skies early, then partly cloudy after midnight, a low of 76. And tomorrow, we got a 50% chance of rain, high of 87 degrees tomorrow. 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

0: American Family News, I'm Robert Thornton. The jury returned home another day as deliberations continue in the trial of Lindsay Clancy, the Massachusetts mom who killed her three children and attempted to end her own life. Jurors are being asked to consider whether she's criminally responsible. When asked how long he thinks the jury will continue to deliberate, Clancy's attorney, Kevin Reddington, told reporters he does not have any expectations.
1: I would have no idea. I mean, that's up to them. It's their stamina, and they're just amazing people, obviously. We thought that it was the end of the road today, and they still are working hard.
0: The jurors told the judge yesterday they were deadlocked. An expert on communist China is downplaying the recent meeting of a group of 10 nations formed to be a counterweight to U.S. global influence. AFN's Chad Groening reports.
2: The Shanghai Cooperation Organization was formed 25 years ago by China, Russia, and four Central Asian states as a security forum and an alternative to Western-aligned organizations like the G7. In recent years, it has wanted to expand its scope and influence, pledging development and financial assistance. Gordon Chang is a senior fellow at the Gatestone Institute and author of Plan Red, China's Project to Destroy America. He says it is fortunate that India is part of the SCO.
3: There's a lot of hand-wringing about the summit of the Shanghai Cooperation Organization, but India has not permitted the SCO to actually be used as an anti-American organization. That's China's purpose. India has frustrated this. So we should be happy that India is there.

0: system. Fox's Gernal Scott has more.
1: New York City Mayor Zoran Mamdani calls it a comprehensive policy on AI student use in class prior to high school. He said a one-year ban protects the person-to-person student-teacher relationship.
2: I have yet to see a study showing that AI is beneficial for students in elementary and middle school, with the exception, of course, of research sponsored by the very corporations that stand to profit.
1: The policy also puts in place screen time limits, including daily caps of 30 to 45 minutes, depending on grade level. Tech companies have pushed AI in the classroom to include an Academy of AI instruction to educate teachers. In New York, Gernal Scott, Fox News.
0: What was once Tropical Storm Edward has swamped southeast Texas with heavy rain and flash flooding. Intense rain triggered a life-threatening flash flood emergency across parts of Hardin and Tyler counties this morning. The system continues moving slowly north into East Texas. Heavy rain and some flash flooding is still possible. Polk County Judge Sidney Murphy spoke with Fox Weather.
3: We had not only the bursts of bad weather, of rain, but they brought wind with them as well. And it wasn't like a hurricane where it's just a sheet of water or a wind, you know, blowing off the coast. In this case, you had some outbursts in different areas. And so it's hard to determine exactly where they're going to hit or who was impacted.
0: Flood watches are in effect for parts of East and Southeast Texas. Doctors are issuing their flu and COVID-19 vaccination recommendations ahead of the fall season. Fox's Tom Rigotti has more.
4: The Food and Drug Administration approved updated versions of both shots last week. That includes the first flu shot made with mRNA technology. The Moderna jab is for people aged 50 or older. Doctors say just about everyone starting at 6 months old should get the flu shot, but the virus is particularly dangerous for those 65 and older, pregnant women, young children, or anyone with chronic health issues. As for COVID shots, the FDA has only formally approved them for higher risk people.
0: 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Find more news at AFN.net.
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6: And tonight's weather, we got cloudy skies early, then partly cloudy after midnight, a low of 76. And tomorrow, we got a 50% chance of rain, high of 87 degrees tomorrow. 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

0: 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Oh, it's freezing in here. What's going on? I can see my breath.
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1: Our God does not reside in trees and in rocks and in cows and in elephants. 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
1: As a Christian, I have a blessed hope, the coming of the Lord Jesus Christ. 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
1: But I know one thing, I'll know my Lord when He comes. And the good part is He'll know me. And there won't be any mistake. Amen. Do you know Him? I hope you know Him today.

minister had just closed a revival in a huge Midwestern city. He stepped on the train on his way home and sat down beside a young man, trying to start up a conversation about the weather. The young man didn't say anything. The preacher turned to him and saw the tears streaming down his cheeks. He told him, "I'm a minister. If you have anything on your heart, I'll be glad to listen and help you all I can." The young man, through his tears, proceeded to tell him the story. He said, "Preacher, some 2 years ago, I was wicked. I'd become so wicked that I even hit my father. He told me, 'Son, you're breaking your mother's heart. You're gonna have to leave home.' Preacher, I ran all over this country from one end to the other, living in sin, and then about 2 weeks ago, God gloriously saved me. Now I want to go home. I wrote my daddy a letter, told him that I'd be on this train, that I was coming home." The preacher said, "Son, that's all well and good. How do you know you're going to be welcome? How do you know that mom and dad will be standing there waiting on you with open arms?" The young man said, "Preacher, we've lived beside these old railroad tracks all my life, in a little old white house. Out behind the house is a great big apple tree. I told my daddy in the letter that if I was welcome home, he was to hang a big white rag on the top of that apple tree. Preacher, we're almost home. We're almost there. I can't bear to look. Would you look for me?" The preacher dusted the window of the old train and looked out. Then he had a great big smile on his face. He said, "Son, you don't have a thing to worry about. That apple tree's in full blossom. Why, there's white rags hanging all over it from one end to the other. And you know what? Out under the apple tree's mom and dad, waving a big old bed sheet, saying, 'Welcome home, son.' And that's just like God. No matter how mean we've been, no matter what we've done in our lives, no matter how wicked we've been, he'll always, if we'll turn to him, welcome us."

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0: American Family News, I'm Robert Thornton. The judge in the Lindsey Clancy trial sent jurors home this afternoon and told them to return tomorrow for a sixth day of deliberations. Earlier, the judge delivered another instruction to the deadlocked jury, urging jurors to keep trying to reach a verdict after the panel again said it was unable to come to a decision. The instruction is known in Massachusetts as the Tui Rodriguez charge, sometimes called the dynamite charge. It is given to a deadlocked jury to encourage continued deliberations. A plane carrying Department of Homeland Security Secretary Mark Wayne Mullen made an emergency landing today after the aircraft suffered engine failure. Mullen was traveling from Georgia to Washington, D.C. when the U.S. Coast Guard plane was diverted to Ronald Reagan Washington National Airport. The aircraft is one of the Coast Guard planes that the Department of Homeland Security had flagged last year because of its age. President Donald Trump is vowing to travel as far as it takes to boost Republicans in the midterms. Fox's Jared Halpern has more.
1: With polls showing Democrats within striking distance of flipping the Senate in November, President Trump says he'll travel around the country on behalf of Republican candidates.
2: So I will go to Alaska to make sure that a great senator gets reelected.
1: Republican Dan Sullivan is trying to win reelection against former Democratic Congresswoman Mary Peltola. Next week, President Trump headlines a rare midterm Republican convention in Dallas and says in the last 30 days before the midterm elections, he'll make a lot of stops at the White House. Jared Halpern, Fox News.
0: The tropical system, once known as Edouard, dumped a lot of rain in

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1: How do you do? 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

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A going ministry for a coming Lord. 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

0: Now, what you've brought me today is truly remarkable. This is a pristine ceramic mug featuring a cartoon cat saying, "I hate Mondays." Notice the subtle coffee stain from circa 2012.
1: Wow, is it worth a lot?
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0: The city was cold. My wallet was colder. I needed a new jacket, but the prices downtown were enough to make a grown man cry. Then I got a tip. Sure. New Life Thrift Store. Thank you. Goodbye. I stepped inside and immediately knew something wasn't right. 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It was a scene worth investigating. Then I saw it. A leather bomber jacket. Clean, classic. The kind of jacket that says, I've solved three mysteries and look good doing it. I turned over the price tag, and that's when the case cracked wide open. I looked around for security cameras. I checked for hidden microphones. I even looked for the police. Nobody seemed concerned. The cashier just smiled and asked,
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0: As the world continues to dive deeper into sin and darkness, the need for men and women who are not afraid to take a stand on God's Word is greater than ever before. 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

0: You're only going to get there by the grace of God through Jesus Christ. He's the way. The Bible says, for by grace are you saved through faith. That not of yourselves, it's a gift of God.
1: Just as God transitioned Israel's leadership from Moses to Joshua, so has He transitioned the leadership of the Landmark Baptist Church from Dr. Mickey Carter to Dr. B.E. Parsons.
2: Turn not from it to the right hand or to the left, that thou mayest prosper whithersoever thou goest.
3: This book of the law shall not depart out of thy mouth, but thou shalt meditate therein day and night, that thou mayest observe to do all according to all that is written therein, for then thou shalt make thy way prosperous.
1: If you visit the Landmark Baptist Church, you will see that the same Spirit of God still flows from that same old pulpit just as it always has.
4: It's not Jesus plus your works. 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No, you got to realize that you are a sinner lost and on your way to hell, and your good works are nothing but filthy rags in the sight of a holy God.
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Well, Landmark Christian School would like to share with you some great news. With recent legislation, the governor has given Florida families the opportunity to choose a quality, biblically based education at zero cost. 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

0: of rain. This is SRN News. Cohabitation is becoming the norm in this country. More from correspondent Michael Harrington.
1: The Pew Research Center reports that 77% of all American adults in their 30s or 40s have lived together with a romantic partner without the benefit of marriage. 37% have done this more than once. And the percentages hold remarkably steady across various racial groups and education cohorts. Cohabitation has simply become normalized across the nation. Pew also reports that most cohabiting relationships last about 18 months. Michael Harrington reporting.
0: A judge has reaffirmed his decision. Texas cannot enforce its restrictions on some public drag shows. District Judge David Hittner ruled the ban violates the Constitution. He says the Texas statute is overly broad and unfairly targets drag shows. This is SRN News. Right now, there are more questions than answers in a closely watched trial in Massachusetts. Basically, what happens next if the jury in the Lindsey Clancy murder trial still cannot reach a verdict?
2: If a Massachusetts jury cannot reach a verdict on whether Lindsey Clancy is criminally responsible for strangling her three children in 2023, the judge will declare a mistrial, and then prosecutors will have to decide whether to retry Clancy on murder charges. Legal experts say there are also other options, including offering Clancy a plea deal or deciding not to put her on trial again. Jurors heard conflicting testimony about her mental health and what role that played in the killings. Clancy does not deny strangling her children at their home, but says postpartum psychosis led to her actions. Prosecutors argue she knew what she was doing. I'm Julie Walker.
0: More details at srnnews.com.
3: And welcome once again to the Landmark Hour with your Bible teacher, Dr. Mickey Carter, Pastor Emeritus of the Landmark Baptist Church and Chancellor of the Landmark Baptist College in Haines City, Florida. Our title for this message is Staying Confident, a message preached by Dr. Carter back on October 11th, 2020. Our text is found in Philippians chapter 1. That's Philippians 1. Be sure to stay tuned for the end of the message, where we will be giving you information on how you can receive a CD copy of this message. 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
4: I want you to open your Bibles to the book of Philippians with me this morning. We'll help you find it just a little bit. It's in Paul's epistles, of course. Get on through Corinthians and Galatians and Ephesians. Get on over to little book of Philippians. Philippians was written to a church at Philippi that was started because Paul got falsely accused, he and Silas, and put in jail. And yet out of that, God made good and got a church started. Now Paul is writing them a letter from prison in Rome himself. God is able to make good out of bad. Amen. And I want to talk to you a little bit this morning on staying confident. Just a few verses, beginning in chapter 1 of the book of Philippians. Says, Paul and Timotheus, the servants of Jesus Christ, to all the saints in Christ Jesus which are at Philippi, with bishops and deacons. Apparently the church has grown now. Sounds like it's a pretty strong church. Deacons and all here. Probably they've sent a gift of money to help Paul survive in jail. In those days, if somebody didn't look after you in jail, you didn't even get anything to eat and that sort of thing. And he's writing them a letter back, thanking them here. And he says in verse 2, grace be unto you and peace from God our Father and from the Lord Jesus Christ. He says, I thank my God upon every remembrance of you, always in every prayer of mine for you, all making requests with joy for your fellowship in the gospel from the first day until now. And here's a word I want you to pick up on, being confident. I want to preach to you a little this morning on staying confident. being confident of this very thing, that he which hath begun a good work in you will perform it, how long? Until the day of Jesus Christ. Over in the book of Hebrews, where it talks about the priesthood of the Lord Jesus being better than the Old Testament priesthood and the new covenant unto him, and over there it says, cast not away your confidence. After it's all been explained, what we have in Jesus and how confident we can be in it, the warning is don't cast it away. Now, we live in a day and time right now where Christian confidence is pretty weak, seems like. Seems like the attacks is coming and all the troubles that are here and all the bad news that we hear. If we're not careful, we'll lose our confidence to our own hurt. We have to be careful about that. Satan hates

longer. Now just the push of a button on your phone or on the TV or whatever it is, and of course they're gonna report the worst of the worst. Amen. They always do. And if we're not careful, it'll steal our confidence away in the things of God, amen, that we better lock on to and hold on to. And the text here is speaking of confidence. I want to name some things to you a little bit this morning that we can have confidence in. You know, the truth is confidence is pretty important. You ever hear somebody say, well, he didn't have any confidence in himself? Well, sometimes it's good maybe not to have too much. But you won't succeed if you don't believe you can succeed. Amen. You have to have an attitude. I think about the traveling salesman. I think it was Tremendous Jones that told this story. He said he was driving through the country on the way to a meeting, and he saw a sign side the road with a little boy standing out there, and he said, "Dog for sale." And he just had 50 cents or something on it. And Tremendous Jones stopped. He, you know, he's a promoter. He was always positive. And he stopped and told the little boy, said, "Look," said, "you'll never sell that dog that way." He said, you ought to evaluate him higher, and folks will think he's more valuable. So on the way back by, he saw the little boy had a sign, "Dog for sale, $10,000. He said, "Uh-oh, I overdid it." But he said, on the way back again, I watched, and sure enough, the sign said sold. He said, I stopped and said, "Don't tell me you got $10,000 for that mutt." The boy said, "Oh yeah," said, "I swapped him for two $5,000 cats." Confidence has a whole lot to do with it, amen? We ought to have some confidence. Let me say some things we can have confidence in. To begin with, we can have confidence that we have God's word. Amen. The Bible says all scripture is given by inspiration of God. And the truth of the matter is, I'm glad that I can understand that I have what God wanted me to have. Somebody said man couldn't have written it if he would, and wouldn't have written it if he could. You know why? Because it tells the truth on man. Tells that man's a depraved sinner, he's helpless unless we have the grace of God that we were singing about a while ago. The truth of the matter is, we've got God's word. I believe it to be God's word. And when I read it, it quiets my fears. The Bible is way ahead of all this mess we're reading about. You know that? All this stuff we're hearing, all this evil day that is upon us. We can see the bad now, but listen to me, it's not shocking God. He said it would happen. I've often said this, did it ever occur to you that nothing occurs to God? I mean, the Lord doesn't look over heaven's banister and say, I didn't understand that was going to happen. Oh, yes, he did. He warned against it. He told it would happen. And so we have confidence. We have the very, very word of God. You know, we look around now and we see all this stuff going, but you know, the truth of the matter is, God's already got a plan for it. He's still sovereign. He's still going to have his will. You know, men have been trying to rewrite this book, but we need to reread this book. We need to get back to see what God said about it. And somebody said, well, he broke the word of God. No, you don't break the word of God. It breaks you. You say, I broke one of the Ten Commandments. No, the Ten Commandments broke you. And whatever God said would be the consequence of it, you can count on that consequence coming. It's going to rise. So I'm confident I have the very word of God. And if I had time, I could tell you so many reasons. Prophetically, it's being fulfilled everywhere you look. The very things you read the headlines today, God's already written them in the Bible. You know, this Bible predicted the computer age that most of you are so interested in right now, addicted to right now. Oh yeah, read the book of Daniel. The time he predicted would come when many would run to and fro, the jetting all over the world, and knowledge would be increased. And the increase of the knowledge with the computer age has been astounding. It is amazing to me. You know, when the first computer went in our church office, I thought we'd really done something. I found out 6 weeks later it was out of date. That's right. And I've had all kind of folks wanting another one and another one. And I say, how about your cell phones? How many of them have you had?

I remember the first time somebody took my car and put a phone in it. It looked like an old-fashioned phone. It lasted a few weeks and something went wrong with it, and I took it to the shop to get it fixed, and they said, "Oh, this thing's out of date." I said, "What do you mean it's out of date? I just had it put in." We're in the day and time that knowledge has increased. Things have changed. It's a different world than it was, but the Bible was way ahead of it. It predicted it all the time. Amen. Yeah, we can be confident we have the very word of God. Now, men are trying to rewrite it, trying to change it. The parts they don't like, they're trying to cut out. They're trying to make things they did that God said don't do now acceptable, like homosexual marriage and all that other business that's going on. God's already condemned that in the Bible, and he didn't change his mind. It's still written just the same way. But we can be confident we have God's word. We can be confident that we can know we're saved. Now, the biggest news that ever came across me was to be able to know that I could go to heaven before I died. You can know it now. I mean, that was the best news. I saw on Fox News the other day, I don't know who put it on, I don't know if it'll come on back again, but the screen kind of looked like it went blank. And then there was this caption up there, typed out, and it said, "Do you know when you die if you go to heaven?" Amen. Did anybody see that? I thought, what in the world? Then the next caption said, "You can know. Contact us at .com, everything's .com, you know, but somewhere." And I thought, that is good. Praise God. By the way, that's probably the only news outlet you'd see that on. And I haven't seen any more. But you know what the best news is? That you can know you're going to heaven when you die. And you can be confident of that. The Bible says these things have I written unto you, 1 John 5:13, that you may know that you have eternal life. Not hope so, not guess so, not maybe so, but that you can know that you have eternal life. Know it. Know it now. Know it now while you're breathing and eating and doing all life. You can still know that heaven is my home. I want to tell you, if you get that assurance in your heart, if you get confident of that, it'll make the rest of this world seem like not so serious to you, not so scary to you, amen? You can be confident that you're saved. There's a difference when you get saved. Oh, listen, the Bible says if any man be in Christ, he's a new creature. Old things pass away. You folks that have been born again, you received Christ as Savior. Now you look back on that old life you lived and you say, what a difference, what a difference. We move from darkness into light. What a difference. And things I loved to used to do, I wouldn't do them now. They would not be pleasing to God, and I would be grieved if I did them now. The Bible says that if any man's in Christ, he's a new creature. Old things pass away. And behold, all things become new. You know what would be new to me? In the old days, you wouldn't have caught me in church like this, right? But now it's where I want to be. Somebody said, "I got to go to church. It's Sunday." I feel sorry for you. I go because I want to, not because I have to. There's a big difference, amen? You can know that you're saved and you've passed from death unto life and you've become a new creature. That means you've got a new taste, new desires. I look over in 1 John chapter 2 and in verse 3, and it tells me over there, "And hereby we do know." What's the word "know"? "Hereby we do know that we know him if we keep his commandments." It's not talking about keeping the big 10 commandments, but it's talking about what Jesus said pleased him. I want to do now. I've had a change of heart. I've become a new creature in him. My interests, my desires, my taste is completely different from what it was. And you know something? I can be confident I'm saved. I can see all the evidences that I couldn't see before. The Bible says we know we passed from darkness unto light because we love the brethren. Now, I've often joked and said you don't love the brethren if you're gossiping about them. One lady said she was going to trade in her vacuum cleaner for a telephone because she could pick up more dirt that way. Right? No, you don't love them if you say, "Well, they done wrong." Okay, pray for them. It's not your job to advertise it and gossip about it. Amen. Somebody said a lady that don't gossip has no friends to speak of.

Man, you didn't get that. But it's a difference. When I came to church before I was saved, I didn't love the brethren. I sort of criticized them. I saw Brother Bert, I saw that song leader up there doing this. I said, look at him show it off in front of the women. That's right. I was a lost boy sitting on the back, criticizing everything I saw. But then I got saved. Fell in love with the brethren. They became my best friends. They became the ones I wanted to be around. They became the crowd I was comfortable with, because they hadn't changed. They were already there. I had to catch up with them, and my desires had to change. And that's what happened when I got saved. And there's a noticeable difference. So evidence, if you please, that you love the brethren. I know I'm saved because I also have the witness of the Spirit within me. Romans 8:16 says the Spirit itself bears witness with our spirit that we are the children of God. I enjoyed the choir a while ago, didn't you? Now the Spirit inside of me enjoyed it. I felt, oh yeah, that's my song. That's my testimony. That's a blessing. Praise the Lord. Somebody sings a special. You know what? I got a little fella inside called the Holy Spirit that says amen. I like to hear that. Difference. Some of you kids that are having a hard time out there listening, breaking away from rock music, you need to get really born again, and you'll find out your taste will change. You find out it's easier to let go of the devil's music and pick up God's music, because the Holy Spirit inside will witness to what is right and what is wrong and what is pleasing and what is not pleasing to God. Oh, it's amazing how kids... Well, even some that come to church and they hear a preacher preach like this, and then they go and you go out there and crank up their car and turn on the radio and see what station they were listening to. Listening to the Grateful Dead or some other hoax name like that. The truth of the matter is, we listen to our radio station because we hear songs that praise the Lord Jesus and remind us of where we're going instead of where we came from. Amen. Big difference. Now you have that confidence that you know you're saved. You got evidences of it that you can notice. You got the witness of the Spirit of God on the inside, an assurance, a confidence that is inside. But the biggest reason we know we're saved is we know our sins are paid for, already paid for. I'm glad I don't have to face God to pay for my sins. I couldn't pay for them. The Bible says in Isaiah 53 that all of us, like sheep, have gone astray. We've turned everyone to his own way. And the Lord have laid on him, on Jesus, the iniquity of us all. Who paid for it all? Jesus did when he died on the cross of Calvary, when he shed his blood for our sins. He didn't miss a one of mine. I might have hid some of mine from mom or dad, but never was able to hide them from God. But when Jesus took them on the cross, he took all of them. He paid the whole price. That's why I can stand up here today and tell you I know if I die today, I'm going to heaven because my sins are paid for. I won't have to face that account. We sang a song, the old account was settled long ago. I'm glad it was. Saved and settled on the cross of Calvary, amen? And the biggest reason I know that I'm saved is he paid the price for it. And you know what? That is good news. A lot of folks go around, no peace, live in fear, because they know they've done this and that wrong, and they think, maybe I can live long enough to outlive that, and maybe I can live long enough that person will forgive me, or this thing. The truth is, you can have instant forgiveness when you come to Jesus and let him be your sin bearer. Let him pay the price for you, and a price you couldn't pay. A price too high for you. Because you see, you are a sinner, but he was sinless. And he was able to take our sin. He loved us, the scripture says, while we were yet sinners. He paid the price. Thank God for that. You can be confident that you know that you're saved. I tell you, that's the best news that I ever heard. I'm confident that I have the confidence that he can answer my prayers. You know, the scripture says in several places that there's nothing too hard for God. Aren't you glad of that? You say, oh, that bad thing I done, yes, but he can pay for that. He will pay for that.
He says if we confess our sins, he's faithful and just to forgive us our sins and cleanse us from all

unrighteousness. How much unrighteousness? All of it. All of it. Oh, that's a wonderful truth to know. I'm confident that he can answer my prayers. I could tell you stories. There's a book back there in that counter. It's called His Hand is Real. Many of the stories in there are answered prayers, many of them having to do with the church and having to do with me personally. And I've been here pastoring now 50 years, folks. I've seen some things. I've seen God's hand revealed so many times. I've seen some dead-end streets and some valleys, but I've never found one yet God couldn't lift me out of and give me the answer to. I'd suggest you read some of those answered prayers. Certainly not all of them. I'd take more books than that. But the truth of the matter is that he can answer prayer. I've had so many personal prayers answered of my own. And I've known of so many others. Church members, some of our missionaries. Boy, some of the missionaries can tell you some stories. Because, see, they were thrown out there in a place where they couldn't do it. Nobody else could do it for them. Only God could do it for them. I think about the missionary in the jungles, tropics, super hot. He was, you know, the people will look to you not only for the gospel, they'll look to you for other helps too. And so he did all the things he could medically, and he had some training in it. And he told about a time that a mother brought him a little boy, pretty much a toddler. And the baby was basically dying. And she'd become a Christian, a believer. And she didn't take him to the witch doctor, but she took him to the missionary. And he tells a story how that he done all he could, but the baby was dying anyway. And the mother said to him, said, "Isn't there anything you can do?" He said, "Well, ma'am, if I was in a clinic, if I was in a hospital, I might could take a tube and I might could inject him in, but," he said, I would have to have abundance of ice." And he said, "We have no ice out here." He said, I'd have to have it to do this." And she said, "Well, let's ask God for ice. You said, you preached that God could do anything. There was nothing too hard for God. Let's ask God for ice." He said, "I said, ma'am, we're out here in a tropical jungle. There's no ice to be had." She said, "Let's pray and ask God for ice." He said, "Okay." He said, she prayed like a mother would pray for a baby. He said, "I just more or less said amen and asked God, but," said, "I didn't believe God was going to give us any ice out here. How could God give us ice out here in this place?" He said, "All of a sudden, when she quit praying, lightning clapped, thunder sounded, and the hardest downpour started," and said, "all of a sudden it changed from rain to hail." And he said, "Right at the door, we had a pile of ice like you would not believe pile up." He said, "I got it." And he said, I begin to use it. And sure enough, we saved the baby's life. He said, "Don't tell me God can't answer prayer." Something that just could not happen did happen. And over, I think about man was in my church here a few times years ago. He was a retired missionary. He's dead now a long time. But he was in World War II. He was in the Philippine Islands when the Japanese invaded and the awful stuff that happened over there in the Philippines. And they were occupied. He said, "I was a missionary before they got there. Said they didn't kill me. They killed a lot of others. But," he said, "they put us on the house arrest." He said, "We couldn't leave." He said, "Any time a group of soldiers might come through and just walk through your house. And if they saw anything in there they wanted, they took it." He said, "They mistreated a lot of people. It was an awful time." And he said, it was a scary time. He said, "We had to go to a water hole to get a bucket of water." And he said, "I went there generally during the middle of the day when it was hot enough. I felt like the soldiers would not be around because they were so dangerous to you." And he said, I
went out around the middle of the day with a bucket to go down to the water hole, thinking I'd hurry and run back and maybe none of the soldiers would bother me. And he said that the hole was down a bank where the water was. And he said, as I went to the bank, he said, I slipped. And he said, I fell down the bank. And he said, the bucket hit the ground and all the noise. And he said, sure enough, here comes some soldiers out around me.

And he said, I stood up, picked up my bucket, and said, then I saw their faces. Their faces were full of fear. He said, they began to back off. He said, I went ahead and got my water, and I went home. He said, after a while, here come a platoon of soldiers with a leader. And the captain came in. He said, I want to know, where are you hiding them? He said, hiding what? He said, hiding all those men that was in shiny clothes when you went after water. He said, I knew who the shiny clothes were. I couldn't see them, but God revealed himself and scared those soldiers off from doing me any harm. Now you say, you believe that? I believe it with all my heart. I believe God can answer prayer. He can protect. He can watch over us in every kind of way. We can have confidence that he answers prayer. You know, I'm glad of that. I'll tell you something else I'm confident of. And the more I see the bad headlines, the more I am confident Jesus is coming. I believe he's coming soon. I really believe he's coming soon. You know, he said he would, didn't he? Said, if I go away, I will come again. That's what he said. We look around for the signs, but I think we ought to just be listening for the sounds, for the trumpet. I think it's that close. See the signs in Israel coming back as a nation. Seeing the thing where the president was able to move the capital back and make the embassy in Jerusalem. Folks, that's Bible being fulfilled. When you have the peace treaty talking going on, that's Bible being fulfilled. No, it's not the one the Antichrist will break until the temple's involved, but it's coming. It'll be the same one. It'll flesh out to finally take that step also. Listen, we have every reason in the world as born-again Christians to be thinking Jesus might come any minute. Any moment. Yes, we do. Truth of the matter is, he's coming just that way. Bible says, in such hours you think not. There's a lot of people think not. Young people, you're probably in the biggest group that thinks not. We older folks not only think he is, we want him to come soon. We about wore out this old body we're dragging around. We just soon traded in for a new one. You say, well, I'm young and healthy. The one I'm going to get is more healthy than you are now. Amen. When I get changed, when I have my moment with the Lord, brother, I'm telling you what, that's going to be great. So I'm willing for him to come soon. But if it takes a little while, he's still coming. He's still coming, amen? And I'm confident of that. I'm also confident that if he don't come, I can still face death. We were singing, Brother Gall was singing about, we'd get new grace when we need it. New grace. Grace to cross the river. Grace when he calls us. And the truth is, he'll give that grace at that time. Yes, he will. You know, men are in fear of death. We see that in the pandemic stuff. Everybody's so afraid. It is amazing. More afraid of this than some things that are much worse. But anyway, man is in bondage to his fear. Fear of death and all of that business. But listen, when you get saved, death don't scare you as much as it used to. When you read the promises of God's word and find out, absent from the body, present with the Lord. Amen. And so it's not the booger it used to be to us. You know, as I'm an old preacher now. I started out younger, but I'm old now. Pastor in this church 50 years and a little bit before that in another church. I've seen a lot of folks slip out in God's presence. I've seen enough to where death don't scare me as bad as it used to. I've heard some great testimonies from God's dying saints. Some great testimonies. You know, it's a big difference. I've seen mothers hug their loved ones as they were passing on, saying, preacher, you can see them. Tell the others. No, I couldn't see them, but I believe they were there. I believe she saw them. I really do. I think about several instances. I think about the old man that was in the church I took in the country. He was an old pioneer. He used to tell me about the wild horses they'd gather up and how they'd have to go all the way to the ocean to get salt off the shores and bring back. So, you know, didn't have just go down the store and buy salt. They had to go back and haul it on the wagon. And he'd tell me those old stories from way, way back. And he loved the Lord. Even though he was old and hurting,

0: He'd be the church first one in the wintertime to open up the door and turn the heaters on. He just loved God. And then one day I got a call that he was in the hospital, and I went over to see him. They didn't have tubes in him. They didn't have a ventilator or anything on him. He was just laying there. He was a good-sized man, old pioneer. And I walked in and talked to him, and we fellowshipped a little bit. He seemed pretty good. And I started to leave. And I said, well, I'll see you tomorrow. And he said, no, preacher, they're coming after me tonight. I said, you're going home tonight? He said, no, they're coming after me. I was about halfway to the door, and it hit me what he was saying. I turned around and went back. His name, last name was Story, S-T-O-R-Y. I said, Brother Story, are you saying God's coming after you? Yeah, they're coming after me tonight. I said, no. I said, you got to stay and help me at the church. We don't want you to go yet. I started back to the door, and I said the same thing again. I'll see you tomorrow. He said, preacher, they're coming after me tonight. I walked across the hall to another lady who's a church member. And I went there and I said, Sister Dobson, Brother Story's across over there, and he thinks God's going to take him tonight. And I told her about it, and I went on home. I come back the next morning. I couldn't hardly get it out of my mind. I come back the next morning. I looked in his room, and it was empty. I went across the hall to Sister Dobson. I said, where'd they take Brother Story? She said, preacher, about midnight. She said the emergency lights come on, and people ran up and down the hall and said, finally, they rolled him out. He's dead. I thought God was so good to tell him, I'm coming at you tonight. When I could tell you stories like that, I can tell you death's not the booger it used to be. It's not to be feared like so many fear it today. If you know the Lord Jesus Christ and the Lord chooses to call you home, that's okay, you know it. If he calls us without death, that's even better. But do you know that if you died today, you'd go to heaven? Do you have that confidence? Cast not away your confidence. Don't let the world steal it from you. The truth is, to have that confidence in the Lord makes living a lot easier. Somebody has well said, a man is not ready to live until he's ready to die. Are you ready to die? You can only be ready to die if you know the one that conquered death on your behalf, the Lord Jesus Christ. Is he your Savior? He'd love to be your Savior today. You can receive him as simply as leaving that seat, meeting me here at the front and say, preacher, I'm going to receive the Lord Jesus Christ. I believe on him. I believe he was the Son of God that loved me and died for me, and I'm going to let him be my Savior. Would you do that? If you want to get over this fear of death, you want to get peace in your heart, come let the Lord Jesus Christ be your Savior. You'll have confidence that this world can't give you. I say to you, he'll accept you if you'll accept him. Will you do it right now? I pray you will. Let's bow our heads and stand, please. On God's authority of his book, his gospel, in his church, his preacher, we invite you to come and receive the Lord Jesus Christ. I promise you on his word that you'll receive him, he'll receive you. That's what he said. Whosoever cometh unto me, I'll in no wise cast out. He'll receive you. Will you do it as we give an invitation? Father, may you add your blessing. And as we sing, Father, we pray that those present would come and receive Christ. Father, there's a lot of people here that already have, but there's a few that have not. You know them. They know it. And Father, today is their opportunity. May they leave with a confidence they've never had before because they've trusted the Lord Jesus Christ. For we ask it in his name. Amen. Oh,
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1: SRN News, I'm Rich Thomason in Washington. Two people are dead, along with the gunman, in a mass shooting in a Minneapolis apartment building. The 911 call of shots fired came in around 4:30 yesterday afternoon. Five people wounded, including two Minneapolis police officers. They're hospitalized in stable condition. Nothing on a motive, but authorities say the gunman was on their radar prior to the shootings. It is a big deal, an oil deal the Trump administration has hammered out with Venezuela.
2: It will be run through a company called North American Blue Energy Partners, and that will be the principal partner with which the United States will be working. There's a lot of work that needs doing before this.

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1: 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King David knew himself well, as we read in Psalm 6. He was aware he let God down many times. The leader recognized that he deserved nothing from his Lord but rebuke and chastisement. Knowing what he deserved, the king pleaded for God's compassion and kindness to overlook his weakness and errors and to deliver him. The spiritual, mental, and physical battles David fought were devouring and tiring him. He was weary of all the hours and nights he thought and struggled over the obstacles he faced. Again, no matter what he faced and what troubled him, he knew he would be victorious. He was confident that God heard his earnest pleas and that God would deliver him from the worrisome challenges and trials. Today's obedient Christian should also have that type of confidence. When God knows that we are relying on him and sure of his giving us the victory, we can have the same peace the king had. Our tears and earnest pleas will not be for naught. We are on the winning side, and

0: he will have answered prayer. I encourage you to read this chapter of the Book of Psalms in your King James Bible or from the complete transcript of this message at www.devotionsfromthebible.com. 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

minister had just closed a revival in a huge Midwestern city. Stepped on the train on his way home and found himself seated beside a young man. For nothing better to do, he just tried to start up a conversation, just something about the weather, just to kind of help the time as they traveled. And he noticed that he didn't receive an answer. He turned to the young man and he saw the tears streaming down his cheeks. He told him, "Son, I'm a minister. I'm a preacher. I'll be glad to help you any way I can." And the young man, through his tears, proceeded to tell this story. He said, "Preacher, 2 years ago, I got so mean at home that my mom and dad couldn't do anything with me. Wasn't anything but a source of embarrassment to them. Things got so bad that I even went so far as to hit my father one day with my fist. He told me then, 'Son, I hate to do it. It's going to break your mama's heart. But I'm going to have to ask you to leave this house. Just get away. We don't want to see you anymore.' Preacher, I wandered all over this country for the past 2 years. Then about 3 weeks ago, I gave my heart and life to Jesus. Told Mom and Dad what had happened. Told them I'd be on this old train. Told them I was coming home. The preacher said, 'Son,' said, 'that's all well and good, but how do you know you're going to be welcome? How do you know everything's forgiven?' He said, 'Preacher, I told Dad in the letter that if everything was all right and they could forgive me of all the pain I caused him, and for him to hang a little white rag right on the top of that apple tree, and I could see it from this old train, and I'd know it'd be all right for me to come home. Preacher, would you look out there and tell me what you see? I want to go home so bad, and I'm so sorry for all the heartache I caused. Would you look and see if you see one little white rag in the top of that tree?' Well, the old preacher, not knowing what to expect, not knowing the circumstance, dusted the window of that old train off and looked out. Turned around, had a big smile on his face. He said, 'Son, you can relax.' He said, 'That apple tree's in full blossom. I never saw so many white rags tied on anything in all of my life. That's not all. Standing out there under the apple tree, there's Mom and Dad waving a big white bed sheet, saying, "Come on home, son. Welcome home." And you know, that's just like God. No matter how far in sin we've sunk, no matter how we've wasted our lives, all we have to do is say, 'Forgive me of my sin. I want to live for you.' And you know, He'll welcome each and every one of us."

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0: HD1 Haines City.
1: American Family News, I'm Mr. P. Two people, including the shooter, are dead and three police officers wounded following a shooting at a downtown Minneapolis apartment building yesterday. Minneapolis Mayor Jacob Frey praised the police officers' heroic actions.
2: It was apparent that this was an active shooting. They rescued victims, brought people to safety, helped get approximately four people to the hospital, all while getting shot at themselves. Two officers were hit by gunfire, one in the leg, the other with two bullets to the abdomen. But for their heroic work, the death toll would have been far higher.
1: Jurors in the Lindsey Clancy trial will return to the courtroom this morning for a sixth day of deliberations after receiving a special instruction from the judge urging them to reach a unanimous verdict.
3: There is no reason to suppose that the case will ever be submitted to 12 persons more intelligent, more impartial, or more competent to decide it, or that more or clearer evidence will be produced. And with this in mind, it's your duty to decide the case if you can do it conscientiously.
1: President Trump keeping the pressure on Iran, saying U.S. forces are ready to strike the regime at a moment's notice.
4: We took out all of the new equipment that they tried to build along the Strait of Hormuz. It was a very heavy attack last night, and we're prepared to do another one anytime we want.
1: New York City will become the first major city to give technology a timeout, banning AI in schools this year for students as young as 2 years old up to eighth grade. New York City Mayor Zohran Mamdani says the ban is crucial.
5: It is the most comprehensive of its kind anywhere in the country, and it begins with a simple principle. Children need their teachers and human connection in order to learn and in order to grow. And they need to develop skills alongside their peers, build relationships with their teachers, and wrestle with tough problems on their own.
1: But Jonathan Butcher with the Heritage Foundation says a total ban may be going too far.
6: Yes, I think that that goes too far. 68% of teachers in one survey were already using AI to detect plagiarism or cheating. So we can use AI as an additive to actually correct some of the problems that we have in K-12 schools already, some of which are created by technology, including issues of plagiarism and cheating.
1: The Maine Supreme Court has unanimously upheld a lower court custody order that bans a Christian mother from taking her teenage daughter to church or exposing her to the Bible. Chris Woodward has more.
7: The ruling affirms an order granting the child's father sole authority over her religious upbringing. Since December 2024, he has denied every request from the mother, Emily Bickford, to take her daughter to any religious service. Liberty Council founder and chairman Matt Staver argued the case for the mother.
8: They've rubber stamped and approved a lower court order that bans Emily Bickford, a fit parent, from taking her now 12 and a half year old daughter to any church, religious organization, religious event. That includes Christmas, Easter, no Bible study, no reading the Bible, no exposure to any Christian or religious literature.
7: The lower court acknowledged Bickford is a fit parent and found no harm in her belief system, yet still prohibited her from taking her child to Calvary Chapel or discussing mainstream Christian teachings. Staver says the ruling strips Bickford of her First Amendment rights.
8: In my 39 years of litigating, I've never seen an order quite like this one.
7: Staver notes the decision conflicts with typical shared custody agreements, which generally allow each parent to take the child to their church of choice during their parenting time. Pointing to recent precedent affirming a parent's right to direct their child's religious education, Liberty Council plans to petition the U.S. Supreme Court to overturn the Maine ruling. For now, the ban remains in effect.
1: Congress considers the Right to Worship Act as it heads back into session this week. The bill establishes a 100-foot protection zone outside scheduled religious services and imposes stiffer fines for repeat violations. New York Democrat Congressman Tom Suosi co-sponsored the bill.
9: What would I want to subject myself to or my kids to in order for me to just attend religious services? You shouldn't have to show particular courage or guts to walk through a gauntlet of people hurling insults at you and intimidating you from going.
1: For American Family News, I'm Rusty Pugh.

0: 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My name's Doug Otches.
1: My name's Caleb Parsons.
2: And I'm David Sawyer.
0: Good morning, boys. How we doing?
1: Doing good, Brother Doug. How are you?
0: Yes, sir. Well, good. I'm refreshed after... My wife and I went to a campground and we just sat there for a couple of weeks and it was just nice. And she just wanted to basically sit and do nothing for a couple of weeks. So we did that and it was good. So, well, I'm here for 2 weeks and then I'm taking off to PA for a couple of weeks. And but then I'll be back, I promise.
1: Amen.
0: Man, I'm at, let's see. Let me give you that weather forecast. Okay, let's see. We got partly cloudy skies this morning. Thunderstorms likely this afternoon. Folks, we are in the rainy season, but we still got that air you can wear. The humidity's up around 178%, and it's just all over you. And when it's rainy, it seems like it's just that much worse, doesn't it? Yeah, man, it's 80 degrees already here in Central Florida. It's supposed to be a high of 89 today. Got a 90% chance of showers on and off throughout the day. Possible thunderstorms. Overnight weather forecast looks like we got some cloudy skies this evening. A few showers developing and a low of 75 with a 30% chance of showers. You see how I did all that and my hands never left my body? So,
1: I didn't know what to say to that, Brother Doug.
0: So what's going on? Everything good?
1: Yes, sir. We're doing good.
0: So I see the place didn't burn down while I was gone.
1: Yes, sir.
0: All right. Praise the Lord.
1: We figured it out.
0: You did. You did. We Amen. Did. Amen. It was funny, folks, the other day probably like the second day I was gone. So like about the 14th or the 15th of August, I get this phone call and Dave Strickland says, Brother Doug, it's dark in here. And I was like, what? He said, there's no power, nothing. I said, so that means you're not on the air, doesn't it?
1: It was trying to burn down, Brother.
0: Yes, yes, yes. But amen, praise the Lord. Well, it's good to be back, you guys. And man, oh man, your wife's getting ready to have a baby soon, right?
1: 19 days. 19 days.
0: Man, can't come soon enough, right?
1: Yes, sir.
0: Yeah, we're excited. She yelling at you a lot yet?
1: Not yet.
0: Not yet?
1: Not yet.
0: Okay.
1: So I'm trying to keep that from happening.
0: There you go. That's probably a good idea. Praise the Lord. Well, let's see. Let's get the cathedral quartet going there. David, what do you guys say?
2: Let's do it.
0: Okay.
1: Oh, well, the glory did roll.
0: Yeah, right here on Gospel 90.3 FM.
1: Good morning show.

0: That's good stuff right there. That's the Clark family. I can pray. And it's praying time, guys. One of you guys want to start us out?
1: All right, I'll start. Dear Heavenly Father, Lord God, we just thank you for this day, Lord, and we just thank you for your grace and your mercy. And Lord, we just thank you for this wonderful day, and we thank you for bringing Brother Doug back safely and his wife as well. And Lord, I pray for Brother Caleb and his wife as they're about to have a baby. I pray that all things go well there, Lord. And Lord, I pray for Pastor Parsons and his wife. I pray you build a hedge of protection around them and you just bless them and encourage them today, Lord, and all the college students, all the college professors. And Lord, I pray for all the missionaries all around the world, Lord. I'm sure it's not getting easier to be a missionary. So Lord God, I pray that you just comfort them and you encourage them and you bless their ministries. And Lord, I pray for all the Bible preaching pastors out there and in America and all around the world. I pray that you encourage them and bless their ministries, Lord. And Lord, just bless Landmark, Lord, as we labor. And I pray you bless the radio station. I pray that the radio station is a blessing. And we bring you honor and glory, Lord, to your name. I pray in Jesus' name. Amen.
2: Amen. Lord, as we continue in prayer, Lord, I just pray that you would just be with us today, Lord. I just thank you for another great day of, Lord, just being able to be on Gospel 9.3. And Lord, I just pray that you would just bless today. And Lord, I know there's a lot going on around our ministry, Lord, over the next couple weeks. And Lord, just things with school starting up and Lord, the college starting up and Lord, just with everything going on there. And Lord, I pray that you would just put a hand protection over top of our ministry, Lord. And then even all the other ministries around the Lord, that may be starting up school soon or even has already started school, Lord. I pray that you would just allow it to be a blessing, Lord. Again, put a hand of protection over all of us, Lord, over all the Christians, Lord. And I also just pray for all the things going on in the world right now, Lord. I know there's a lot going on, some craziness, Lord. I pray that you would just, Lord, help some people to see, Lord, that you're still there. And, Lord, that you would just work in a way that, Lord, we know only you can. And, Lord, I pray that we would just have a good day today, Lord. I just, once again, I pray for my wife, Lord. I just love her and thank you for her. And, Lord, my little girl inside her stomach, Lord, I pray that you would just be with her. And, Lord, just keep her.

0: help growing properly the way she needs to. And Lord, we just love you and thank you for all you do for us in Jesus' name.
1: Heavenly Father, as we get ready to close in prayer, Lord, we just love you. And I thank you, Lord, for each and every one of our listeners. Praying for Pastor Parker today, Lord, you would bless him and encourage him. Pastor O'Brien, Lord, who texted in earlier. And Lord, I just want to praise you for our listeners, Lord. Please bless them. Bible preaching pastors around the world, Lord, please bless them. Take care of them. Lord, maybe we just got a new listener somewhere listening. And I pray, Father God, that you would just be with them today. Encourage them. Give them a good day, Lord. Especially, Lord, our faithful listeners, Lord, I pray for them. Please encourage them. Give them a good day today, wherever they may be, Lord. Of course, we're praying for our country, Lord. I just pray, Lord, you would just turn our folks back to you, Lord. But I pray that for the whole world, Lord, that they just turn to Jesus and ask Jesus to save their soul, Lord. We just love you so much, and we thank you for another day. Of course, I'm praying, Lord, that, Lord, maybe someone's just having a bad day today, Lord, or something's going on in their lives, by people in the hospital and so on and so forth, and I just pray for them, Lord. Give them a good day, Lord. Please be with Gospel 90.3, Lord. Help us to spread the word of Jesus Christ around the world, Lord, and I just pray, Father God, that someone would tell somebody else about Gospel 90.3, Lord, and that you would be glorified through it all. Thank you for all you do, for all you're going to do. I just want to pray all these things in Jesus' precious name. Amen.
0: Amen.
1: Okay, buddy, I think we're going to close this out with the bishops.
0: Yes, sir. I talked to him in prayer.

0: that's good stuff from the bishops. I talked to them in prayer to close out our prayer time. Well, David, what's next?
1: Well, it's our request time. So if you have a request, you can give us a call at 863-422-9583, or you can text us at
2: 863-420-5085.
0: Amen. We already got a text from Roger. Mrs. Howan already texted us this morning, just said hello this morning. And if you've got a request, we'd love to hear from you one way or the other. We're just going to sit here and wait until you text us.
2: Amen.
0: Oh, Roger already did, so I guess we better look at his text and get that on. What do you got coming up next, buddy? You got something special in mind?
2: We have Going in Style by the Booth Brothers.
0: Okay, I think that's good stuff to get us started
2: it
0: with.
2: It is.
0: Our request time, and then we will take your requests. Just give us a call. We'd love to hear from you one way or another. 863-422-9583 is the telephone number, or that text line is what again, David?
1: It is 863-420-5085.
0: Amen. We're going to get this going. We're going to take this call. Praise the Lord. Let's get that going right here on Gospel 90.3 FM's
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I've never been much of a world-class traveler on my hard-earned pay. But Jesus has promised me a first-class ticket on a flight someday.

0: The Great I Am by The Way Masters.
1: The Way Masters. There yes, we go. Sir-y. That's good stuff. Well, our friend Eric Meaner just called in, and he has a special prayer request for his friend Sharon. I think it said he said Bacosta. And she's up in Massachusetts, I think he said, right? And she's got.

some breast cancer, and she's going to start some new new procedures today. So keep her in prayer. We just prayed with Eric for her, but he requested somebody's praying. So just letting her know that, that folks are praying for her, you know. I mean, you know, things, prayer is the most powerful thing we have, folks, and amen. And I think it's important to do that. So we're going to get this request going, and with Ricky Skaggs and Somebody's Praying. Click that clicker, Caleb. There you go. Amen.

0: Looking for something that adds more meaning to my life?
1: Well, you've come to the right place. Are you looking for a guru to follow or a philosophy?
0: Actually, I'm looking for a religion that fulfills the spiritual side of me.
1: This one is very popular with the Hollywood set.
0: Really?
1: And you know what authorities they are on religion.
0: No.
1: Ah, I see you are the discerning type.
0: Mm-hmm.
1: Well, here's a god that's worthy of your worship.
0: Wow, that's nice. So are you allowed to eat meat?
1: No.
0: Oh.
1: Ah. I know exactly what you're looking for. How's this one?
0: That's exactly what I'm looking for.
1: That's what I said.
0: This is a god I can trust. This god always has my best in mind.
1: Of course he does.
0: I'd feel comfortable worshiping this god. I bet he'd even die for me.
1: Don't think so.
0: No, that doesn't make sense, does it? I'll take it.
1: That'll be $30 for the frame and $10 for the mirror.
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0: has proposed changes to the state health code that all but erase women. The Daily Wire reports the governor wants to replace the word woman with individual in the code and refer to new mothers as, quote, postpartum individuals. Randall Wenger of the Independent Law Center tells Daily Wire that Shapiro's proposed language changes, quote, represent the triumph of ideology over biology. Michael Harrington reporting.
1: A number of clergy members are running for office this fall. Kansas megachurch pastor and Democratic nominee Adam Hamilton is perhaps the most prominent, seeking a seat in the U.S. Senate. Other Democrats include Pastor Frederick Haynes, a prominent Baptist pastor in Dallas, and Lindsey James, a Presbyterian chaplain, and Sarah Garriott, a Lutheran pastor, each seeking a House seat. This is SRN News. Coin collectors, take note.
2: The U.S. Mint started selling a special gold finish $1 coin. Struck, it says, to honor 250 years of great American heritage. The tail side features the Great Seal of the United States, while heads is President Trump's face, staring straight at the holder. Liberty written across the top and 1776-2026 below. The coin's drawn criticism for something Treasury Secretary Scott Bessent acknowledged in May.
3: At present, no living person can be on U.S. currency.
2: However, the Treasury Secretary does have authority to authorize special coins, and the Trump dollar can be used as legal tender. I'm Ben Thomas.
1: The FAA is extending a ban on U.S. flights to Haiti's capital until March because of gang violence. Among other restrictions, commercial operators and U.S. registered civilian aircraft cannot fly below 10,000 feet in Port-au-Prince. More details, srnnews.com.
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6: And I'm David Sawyer.
4: Hey, man, let me give you that weather forecast. Let's see. We've got partly cloudy skies this morning. Thunderstorms developing this afternoon. A high of 89 to 90 degrees. But got a 90% chance of showers as well, you guys.
5: Wow.
4: So it's going to rain. It's going to rain. It's that time
5: gonna
4: of year.
5: It's going
4: to rain. Yes, sir. He finally hit the rainy season, man. Let's see here. Overnight weather forecast. Thunderstorms this evening. A few showers possible overnight. About a 70% chance of showers and a low of 75 degrees. Let's do a couple of this day's in histories. What do you guys got?
5: All right. Let's see. Let's start with the Treaty of Paris.
4: Okay.
5: The Treaty of Paris was signed, which was what, Brother Doug?
4: Well, that's the day that the Revolutionary War ended, okay? The American Revolutionary War ends with the signing of the Treaty of Paris.
5: Very nice.
4: Yes,
5: all right,
4: sir.
5: There was this one. This one's called, there was a guy born. His name was Ferdinand Porsche. He was born on this day in 1875. Sorry, I had to look and see what that was. But he was an Australian automotive engineer who designed racing cars, the Volkswagen Beetle, and the Nazi regime's Tiger military tank.
4: Whoa, he invented the Tiger tank, huh?
5: That's pretty cool.
4: No kidding. That thing was a thing that was a force to be reckoned with back in those days. The Sherman tanks couldn't keep up with it. It was faster. It was like impenetrable. All that stuff, man. Amazing. So,
5: what do you got, David?
6: Well, I have I lost the date here.
4: Oh, no.
5: I think it's
6: 1928. There we go. Penicillin discovered by Sir Alexander Fleming. And it looks like he accidentally discovered it by leaving, a bacteria. I'm not even going to try to pronounce that. it's like staph.
4: He noticed bacteria being killed by mold in a petri dish.
6: Yeah.
4: Amen.
6: So, pretty cool.
4: Yeah, that's good stuff. Okay, I got one for you. 1976, NASA, the Viking 2 spacecraft landed on Mars, sending back the first close-up color photos and data of the Martian surface. That's 1976, cool. Man.
5: All right. And then this last one we thought was really cool. 1777, the Stars and Stripes flies in battle for the first time.
4: Amen.
5: The American flag is said to have flown in the battle for the first time during a Revolutionary War skirmish at Coach's Bridge in Delaware.
4: Amen.
5: So
4: yes, sir.
5: It's pretty cool.
4: The United States flag is a force to be reckoned with, folks. It's
5: yes,
4: good
5: sir.
4: Stuff. So, okay. Well, I think it's time to get back to the music. What
5: it is.
4: Got?
5: Let's get back to the music where there'll be a lot of singing by the Kingsmen.
4: Okay. And you know what? If you've got a request, we're still taking requests. The telephone number is
5: 863-422-9583.
4: The text number is
6: 863-420-5085.
4: Man, these guys are really good at this. Okay, we're going to get the music going by the Kingsmen here on Gospel 90.3 FM's
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1: Beautiful morning, it's gonna be a beautiful day. 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

when everything around was shaking, and your entire world was unsure. 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

0: You just heard He'll Calm the Troubled Water by Paul Williams and the Victory Trio.
1: Amen. Good stuff right there. That must mean that it's our patriotic time, that time of day when we want to salute all who have served.
0: All those who are currently serving.
1: And those future service men and women who have signed that dotted line. 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

0: Our son was born so long ago, yet it seems like yesterday that I stood in awe before his crib and heard that doctor say, "You've quite a boy there, Mr. Jones." I could only answer with a nod, for in his very being there, I saw the miracle of God. Later, in his high chair, in a manner I deplore, I saw the miracle of God throw his oatmeal on the floor. Well, I fixed him something different, for I felt he must be fed, but when I turned around again, that bowl was on his head. A few more years rolled along, and he didn't spill things anymore, but his granddad sent a big bass drum, and once more I deplored the fact that my miracle of God had a lusty taste for noise. When he'd boom, boom, boom on that big bass drum, I questioned, boys must be boys. I asked his whereabouts one day. His mom said he's got a paper route, said he'd helped earn his way as he became an Eagle Scout. When they pinned that medal on him, tears welled in my eyes, and then I gripped his mother's hand. Boy had earned his prize. I won't forget that September day when he entered senior high. He had an air of great excitement, but he left home with a sigh. He came back that afternoon and gave us some puzzled looks. "Wow," he said, "this school is tough. Look at all these books." "Choice is yours," his mother said. "You can pick the easy way. What you put into life, you'll get out of it. Each man pays his price one day." He looked up, and then he smiled. I saw he'd lost his gloom. He said, "I better look at these." He headed for his room. My son came home late one day. He seemed all worn out. I asked a little sharply what this was all about. He spoke proudly and threw his shoulders back, and in his eyes I caught a gleam. "I wanted to surprise you, Dad. I'm on the football team." They won most of their games, lost a few. It was a thrill to watch him play. When they didn't win, we knew he'd met the challenge anyway. He didn't know it at the time, but it was a stepping stone, solid footing for the climb to face life on his own. How those 3 years flew past. When graduation came, we saw our boy grown up at last. Our lives will never be the same. I guess we've known all along what his goal would be. From that time 3 years ago when he chose responsibility. He stood in the doorway yesterday, put out a strong right hand. I held back tears at the uniform he wore to protect his land. I shook his hand. His mother cried, "Son, why couldn't you wait?" Embracing her, he softly said, "Mom, we all did. It'd be too late. I promise I'll go back to school when I've met my obligation to you, my friends, my girl, my school, and most of all this nation. I'll do all I can out there, for I know you'll both be trying to make everyone you know aware we gotta keep Old Glory flying." And then his mother straightened up with a smile to hide a tear. She said, "We're both so proud of you. We'll feel lost without you here. Someday you'll know what this moment means when your boy shakes your hand and you watch him as he walks away the day he becomes a man."
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Once there were a few proud men. Men of adventure. Men of courage. Men who knew the meaning of honor. There still are.

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1: American Family News, I'm Mr. Pugh. Vice President J.D. Vance stepping up to the podium to host the White House press briefing after the departure of former White House Press Secretary Caroline Leavitt. Mike Emanuel has more from the White House.
2: The press briefing is back after more than 40 days, the first since Press Secretary Caroline Leavitt's departure from the White House. You can expect a wide range of questions for Vance, for example, on Iran, since the president called on Iranians to step up, and whether the CIA could play a role there, or questions about a federal judge blocking President Trump's latest order limiting birthright citizenship, and questions about fuel prices as the Trump administration and the president personally have tried to reduce them. Vance held a White House briefing back on June 18th to discuss a then deal between the U.S. and Iran that was signed in Versailles, France. It is not entirely clear who the president will select to be the next press secretary.
1: Iran fired missiles and drones at Kuwait early Thursday as Tehran continued retaliatory attacks against the U.S. bombardments earlier this week. Kuwait's air defenses intercepted the incoming missiles and drones. Garrett Exner with the Hudson Institute says it's been a good week for the U.S. and the Iran war.
3: Yeah, well, I think it's been a relatively good news week for the administration when it comes to Iran. You had, at the end of last week, reports that oil flows through the strait are about two-thirds of where they were pre-war. Add on top of that, that overland flows have increased dramatically. So that should start to bring oil prices down, which is what the administration wants to do. And on top of that, you have a report, I think in the Wall Street Journal on Monday, about the numbers of mines that Iran had said it laid in the strait. It looks like only about 20% or less are actual mines, with the rest being duds and decoys, which puts the United States in a pretty strong position to control the strait.
1: The House has voted no to a GOP-backed plan to limit the number of justices on the Supreme Court. Jill Nato reports from Washington.
4: The measure would have proposed an amendment to the Constitution to keep the High Court at 9 justices. Republican Andy Biggs of Arizona on the House floor saying Democrats can't be allowed to add more justices to the court in order to change the ratio of liberals to conservatives.
5: We should not change the Supreme Court simply because we don't like the people sitting on it.
4: But Democratic Congressman Jamie Raskin of Maryland says the GOP hasn't given any reason why the number has to stay at 9. And
6: the right-wing capture of the court, fueled by corporate dark money and the Citizens United decision, has plunged this court into a legitimacy crisis.
4: The final vote was 212 to 206 in Washington. Jill Nato, Fox News.
1: There's an interesting social phenomenon surrounding the Lindsey Clancy trial. The woman who brutally murdered her three children has a fan club. Steve Jordahl reports.
7: The details of the crime are horrific. Lindsey Clancy is accused of putting her hands around the necks of her small children and squeezing the life out of each, one by one, then leaving the bodies face down in the basement of her Massachusetts home. This is a normal reaction.
8: The only thing we're asking she refrained from doing is killing the kids when her husband goes out to get her medication. Is that too much to ask for?
7: That, courtesy of a man on the street interview from the Daily Wire. But what Lindsey Clancy's getting is a perverse fan club.
9: I want you to know that I believe you. I believe that you were over-functioning throughout your entire postpartum period. I am blown away by how hard you were working.
7: You could find these women outside the courthouse during the trial, but their home court is TikTok. Several of them are blaming the husband, despite the lack of a single piece of evidence.
10: And while we're talking about her husband, we saw his lackluster attempts at support.
7: Bethany Miller of National Religious Broadcasters says women are created by God to be empathetic and caring.
11: Of course, in the world we live in our fleshly state, that can be weaponized and manipulated.
7: Miller says this is what happens when women let their emotions go unchecked and unrestrained by reason.
11: And it's compelling, and it's attaching through narrative and social media angles, and women are responding to it tenfold.
7: I'm Steve Jordahl.
1: And oil prices continue to climb amid ongoing tension in the Middle East. 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I'm Rusty Pugh.
12: We got a little bit after 9 o'clock here on the Good Morning Show. My name's David Sawyer.
13: My name's Caleb Parsons.
12: And my name's Brother Doug Antius. Let me give you the weather forecast. Partly cloudy skies this morning. Thunderstorms likely this afternoon. About a 90% chance of showers. A high of 89 degrees. And that's all she wrote. It's that time of year, guys. It's going to rain. So, anyhow.
13: All right. Let's get to the sheriff, Brother Doug.
12: Okay. Here we go.
14: All right. Here is Charles Ferencia. He's 39. He's from Lakeland. He's a thief. Yep, pedigreed, guaranteed. So here's the deal. A guy says, I need a new fence, and they negotiate for $2,516.35. He's going to install a new fence, labor and materials. So there was three installments paid beginning in September of 2025. So the victim pays it all. So Charlie show back up. He's 39 years old. He's old enough to know better. Does he show up to install the fence? No. Did he cash the check so the victim? Yes. So despite the victim's best efforts, he doesn't show up. He won't do the work. So the sheriff's office was notified. We do an investigation. We tell the victim, you have been ripped off by this guy. Well, we issued a warrant for his arrest, and we caught him. And when we recently caught him, he said, yeah, I took the money. I was behind in child support. So he said he paid child support with it. Said he had no intention of ever doing the work. So we had an intention of putting him in the county jail. But he still has no way to pay the victim back. And the victim still doesn't have the fence that he needed. Listen, folks, you got to be careful of rascals like this. Do not deal with these shade tree kind of folks. If they're not certified, they don't have insurance, you can't check them out, don't do business with them. Or they may do you like old Charlie did. Charlie then took their money and run all the way to the county jail. Have a good day.
12: Man, oh man, there's a lot of reputable places out there. Find them. It's Amen. Not that bad. Yep. Amen. What we got coming up?
13: All right, we have Lead Out of Bondage by the Statesman Quartet.
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feels that I'm free. But Moses wanted a way to get out, cause in his mind he began to doubt, said, Lord, old Pharaoh ain't gonna listen to me. Now the Lord said, son, throw down.

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The Lord said, Moses, trust in God. All you gotta do is just raise that rod, and over these mighty waters stretch your foot with your hand. Moses followed the Lord's command. The waters parted in there in the sand, and they saw a path that led to the other shore. When the ground was dry, they passed on through.

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0: just heard I've Got a Newborn Feeling by the Rebels Quartet here on the Good Morning Show, and we're getting ready to close out the program. But Caleb, why don't you give us that programming lineup?
1: All right, so right after this, we have The Christian Womanhood with Miss Loretta Walker.
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2: Jumped right in there. That's good stuff. Praise the Lord. No, that's good. That's good. Then tonight, we'll close it all out with
1: Dr. Mickey Carter. Go ahead, Brother Doug.
2: In the land.

Preaching Mark Hour, the best preaching north, south, east, and west of the Pecos. We're going to leave you with this. This is the day that the Lord hath made. Go out and do something wonderful and tell somebody about Jesus, won't you? Have a great day.

0: 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Good news verse for today comes from Psalms 118, verse 6. The Lord is on my side, I will not fear. What commands you unto me? That's your good news verse for today, Psalms 118, verse 6.
1: Central Florida weather forecast for today looks like it's going to be partly cloudy skies, thunderstorms developing in the afternoon with a high of 89 degrees and a 90% chance of showers. Overnight weather forecast, cloudy skies this evening, a few showers developing overnight, and a low of 75 degrees. 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
2: 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In that spirit, here's the host of CW Today, Mrs. Loretta Walker.
3: Grab it by the ears. That's what I thought of when I read this verse, Proverbs 26:17. He that passeth by and meddleth with strife belonging not to him is like one that taketh a dog by the ears. Well, have you ever been caught in a situation where you sort of nosed into and was curious about something that was none of your business? When I get in those situations, and I get into them often because I travel the country and I see things and I hear things and I want to research it to know the facts. And are the facts anything related to what is belonging to my business? No, but I still want to know. Are you like me? I hope you are, because I don't want to feel like I'm the only one. I have to remind myself all the time, Nunya. You know what Nunya means? It's none of your business. And when I remember a couple years back, I was in a church, and there was a lady in the church that had been going to another church in that area. And I knew that they had gotten a new pastor, and I knew the new pastor had some problems at another church before he came to this church. And my mind just went crazy, and I started fabricating all these thoughts. Well,

0: I sort of hinted to the lady to ask her what was going on, and she just didn't tell me. And you know what? It wasn't any of my business. It was none of your business, Loretta. And I was glad that she didn't tell me. And it was a story that has stuck out in my mind because I thought, you know, as perfect as you think you are, Loretta, you still are so human in that you'd want to check out the facts about that. Well, in thinking about this, grabbing it by the ears, let's always realize there's three sides to a story. You know, take for instance, if that lady would have told me what happened, you know, and something would have been happened, you know, that preacher and his wife would have done something to her that was offensive, or, you know, who knows what could have happened. Well, then that would have been her story. But then I could have talked to the preacher and his wife, and they would have had their side of the story. Then, you know what? I'm sorry to say this, but the truth is usually somewhere in the middle. And the more we realize that all of us, I'm not saying either side was a liar. I'm just saying everybody interprets it the way they feel like it happens. And that's what gets us in trouble, you know, because that's when we start thinking we know, you know, and it was just definitely this way, and they treated me this way, and I did this right, and, you know, it's really hard, can I tell you? So that's why that proverb's in there. Meddleth with strong strife, belonging not to him, is one like one that taketh a dog by the ears. Now, we have two dogs, and I haven't grabbed their ears, but I know if I did, they'd want to snap at me, you know. And I'll tell you, we can get ourselves in pretty deep water if we nose into or try to find out too many details about life situations. There's even another verse that talks about this a little bit in Proverbs 26:18-20. As a madman who casteth firebrands, arrows, and death, so is the man that deceiveth his neighbor and saith, am I in sport? Where no wood is, there the fire goeth out. So where there is no talebearer, the strife ceases. So this says to me that if I just don't even try to figure out what's going on, if I don't pass along the information, if I don't question and, you know, give people prayer requests for this person, and that's my way of telling them there's a problem there, then I will, the strife will cease. I can stop problems by not sharing those problems with other people. I hope you're not grabbing it by the ears. I hope you realize it's none of your business. And let's all keep in our lanes and not try to vary and try not to find out what's going on. What's the real story? I don't think we even need to know. Rejoice in the Lord always. And again, I say rejoice.
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Then the National Sunday School on the Air is just what you're looking for. 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

0: American Family News, almost a few. Two people, including the shooter, are dead and three police officers wounded following a shooting at a downtown Minneapolis apartment building yesterday. Minneapolis Mayor Jacob Frey praised the police officers' heroic actions.
1: It was apparent that this was an active shooting. They rescued victims, brought people to safety, helped get approximately four people to the hospital, all while getting shot at themselves. Two officers were hit by gunfire, one in the leg, the other with two bullets to the abdomen. But for their heroic work, the death toll would have been far higher.
0: Jurors in the Lindsey Clancy trial will return to the courtroom this morning for a sixth day of deliberations after receiving a special instruction from the judge urging them to reach a unanimous verdict.
2: There is no reason to suppose that the case will ever be submitted to 12 persons more intelligent, more impartial, or more competent to decide it, or that more or clearer evidence will be produced. And with this in mind, it's your duty to decide the case if you can do it conscientiously.
0: President Trump keeping the pressure on Iran, saying U.S. forces are ready to strike the regime at a moment's notice.
3: We took out all of the new equipment that they tried to build along the Strait of Hormuz. It was a very heavy attack last night, and we're prepared to do another one anytime we want.
0: New York City will become the first major city to give technology a timeout, banning AI in schools this year for students as young as 2 years old up to eighth grade. New York City Mayor Zohran Mamdani says the ban is crucial.
4: It is the most comprehensive of its kind anywhere in the country, and it begins with a simple principle. Children need their teachers and human connection in order to learn and in order to grow. And they need to develop skills alongside their peers, build relationships with their teachers, and wrestle with tough problems on their own.
0: But Jonathan Butcher with the Heritage Foundation says a total ban may be going too far.
5: Yes, I think that that goes too far. 68% of teachers in one survey were already using AI to detect plagiarism or cheating. So we can use AI as an additive to actually correct some of the problems that we have in K-12 schools already, some of which are created by technology, including issues of plagiarism and cheating.
0: The Maine Supreme Court has unanimously upheld a lower court custody order that bans a Christian mother from taking her teenage daughter to church or exposing her to the Bible. Chris Woodward has more.
6: The ruling affirms an order granting the child's father sole authority over her religious upbringing. Since December 20.

0: 2024, he has denied every request from the mother, Emily Bickford, to take her daughter to any religious service. Liberty Council founder and chairman Matt Staver argued the case for the mother.
1: They've rubber stamped and approved a lower court order that bans Emily Bickford, a fit parent, from taking her now 12 and a half year old daughter to any church, religious organization, religious event. That includes Christmas, Easter, no Bible study, no reading the Bible, no exposure to any Christian or religious literature.
0: The lower court acknowledged Bickford is a fit parent and found no harm in her belief system, yet still prohibited her from taking her child to Calvary Chapel or discussing mainstream Christian teachings. Staver says the ruling strips Bickford of her First Amendment rights.
1: In my 39 years of litigating, I've never seen an order quite like this one.
0: Staver notes the decision conflicts with typical shared custody agreements, which generally allow each parent to take the child to their church of choice during their parenting time. Pointing to recent precedent affirming a parent's right to direct their child's religious education, Liberty Council plans to petition the U.S. Supreme Court to overturn the Maine ruling. For now, the ban remains in effect.
2: Congress considers the Right to Worship Act as it heads back into session this week. The bill establishes a 100-foot protection zone outside scheduled religious services and imposes stiffer fines for repeat violations. New York Democrat Congressman Tom Suosi co-sponsored the bill.
3: What would I want to subject myself to or my kids to in order for me to just attend religious services? You shouldn't have to show particular courage or guts to walk through a gauntlet of people hurling insults at you and intimidating you from going.
2: For American Family News, I'm Rusty Pugh.
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5: One shadow alone.

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He clutched his old

0: You pray while I preach tonight. Many years ago, happiest days, I guess, and yet every day's happy. I really it is. I'm telling you the truth. It's just, I don't know. I know now why I'm going to have a new body when I get to heaven. I know this old frame wouldn't stand what we got coming. I mean, I've taxed it to the limit, actually, with the joys I've had down here. I really have. I mean, I can go to bed singing, wake up singing. And it's just a happy trip. I mean, I know I'm going to heaven, but the thing is, I'm enjoying the trip. I really am. And you can't say that. You know, the devil's crowd, they're not going to enjoy getting home, and they're not even enjoying the trip. Boy, I'm telling you the truth. You talked about the devil blinding people. It's miserable all the way and worse when you get to the end. But ours is wonderful all the way and wonderfuler when we get there.
1: Amen.
0: Mr. Webster doesn't know about that word, but that's a good one. Yes. Now then, I used to stretch that old tent or have the tent man to go with those old vans and stretch that old tent 200 feet long, you know, and put them old seats up in it. And put that shavings, that sweet-smelling shavings down, you know.
1: Yeah.
0: Oh, listen. Never forget when God called me to tent evangelism. I thought, now, this will kill me, sure as the world. I was in such a comfortable pastorate, you know, and had a wonderful church and everything, and I never had been under a tent, didn't want to go under a tent, but I tell you, God gave me a real love for tent evangelism. I'd rather preach under that tent tonight than any auditorium I ever had in my life. Just give me that old tent with about 3,000 people stuck under it, you know, in a big old choir singing about Jesus and an opportunity to preach. I tell you, talk about liberty and kicking up the sawdust. I tell you, that's a wonderful opportunity. But, you know, every once in a while, the Lord, I believe it's the Lord, would make me preach on what we call the three R's. And, of course, I've said it many a time, I was so ignorant and so full of mischief when I went to school. You know, that's about all we had is the three R's, you know. Reading, writing, and arithmetic, but to me, my favorite three R's is running, wrestling, and recess. I mean, that's it. But there came a day when I needed some education, when the Lord called me to preach. But I'm going to preach tonight on not only the three R's, but I'm going to add the fourth R to it. And I went home. I went home many a night. Because it was a scathing, skinning, scalding sort of a message. And I went home many a time, that old tent, feeling that, my Lord, I wish you hadn't made me preach that. That'll ruin the meeting. I mean, it'll scare everybody off. And yet the next night, here they came again. Never forget one night, we had a big religious leader in the town. And he'd been sitting in the car in the dark because he was a coward. But he was tuning in, and we had an old PA system, you know, just blasted all around. And he got all he could take, and while I was preaching, down the aisle he came. I want you to know, he walked down the aisle and turned around and addressed my congregation. That's right. He tried to break up the meeting. And he went to the city dads the next morning, right after breakfast, and said, you ought to run that maniac out of town. He's down there preaching under the tent. And did all that he could. But you know, the Lord gave me enough wisdom to just let him go ahead and speak, because I believe in religious liberty and freedom. Of course, I could have had him arrested. In fact, his chief policeman converted, he's sitting right there. He said, boy, if you'd have just batted Joe out and thrown him in jail. He said, why didn't you do it? He said, why didn't you just, you know, just point at me like that? I'd have grabbed him, hauled him off. I said, no, let him say his piece. See, I knew he didn't have nothing to say. He'd expose his ignorance. He didn't know the Lord from a lizard. I knew that. And so I let him go ahead and speak. You think he sat down like other sinners? Uh-uh. He beat it to the beer joint. That's where he went, because somebody followed him. He had to get his nerves steadied, you know, a little. Had to get some of hell's brew in him, see? Had to get one of the devil's tranquilizers.

0: And any time you get a religion that won't change you, you ought to change your religion.
1: Amen.
0: And I say again, if you can get salvation and never know it, you can lose it and never miss it. And tonight, I want to speak to you on one of the great passages. But before I do, I want to share something with you. And this is what I'm going to say tonight, at least a part of it. Somebody sent me this big clipping in the mail. Has to do with old Martin Luther. There he is. There he is, old Martin Luther. And notice they're trying to take sides with him now, though they kicked him out and gave him the boot. Luther's challenge to the medieval Roman Catholic Church sparked the Protestant Reformation and continues to stir both Protestantism and Catholicism. I want to read you two statements that he made, and I can say amen to both of them. He's talking about the Lord said he's on our side. Luther concluded, not wrathfully threatening, but mercifully accepting me, he, a cursed sinner, and other stinking sinners who can't earn it, but who receive it anyway through trusting him, the greatest gift, Luther called it, not achieved, but freely bestowed through grace and sheer mercy, God justifies us through faith.
1: Amen. Hallelujah.
0: If you forget my name and call me Brother Luther tonight, it'll be all right. Here's quoting again, unless I'm convinced by scripture and plain reason, I do not accept the authority of popes and councils, for they've contradicted each other. My conscience is captive to the word of God. I cannot and I will not recant anything, for to go against conscience is neither right nor safe. Here I stand. I cannot do otherwise. God help me. Amen.
1: Amen.
0: I believe I could shake hands with him if he'd come tonight. Yes, sir. Now, brother, that's exactly what the Bible teaches. Salvation by grace through faith plus nothing.
1: Amen.
0: I talked to a precious maid yesterday in the motel, and she said to me, she said, I said, are you a Christian? She said, yes. I said, I'm really trying to make it in. I'm trying to make it in. Said, I'm seeking to make heaven my home. I said, well, just put your trust in Jesus. He'll make heaven your home. I never saw a sinner could make heaven his home. It takes Jesus Christ to make heaven
1: Amen.
0: Your home. And then this letter comes. This is one of the sad things that came in the mail today. I don't have time to write letters, she said. I have a lot of children. I'll not read this in such a way as to her husband or anybody else. Know who I'm talking about. But she said, you know, I've been saved now a number of years. And said, my husband's a drunkard and he has his drinking parties in my house. They often turn my home into a drunkard's haven. I've been redeemed and set free from this filthy stuff. Now I despise it with all my heart. Anyhow, just when I seem to be snowed under with beer bottles and full ashtrays, and my home was so full of the terrible stink of sin, you come on my radio and turn my home into a beautiful, pleasant place full of the precious Holy Spirit. Dear friend, I'm glad that the salvation of grace that we preach still works.
1: Amen.
0: Another letter came last week. A woman said, I've been a Baptist 27 years. I hated your voice on the radio, but now, after so long, I've been saved. My husband's also been saved from a rotten religion and called to preach. And
1: Amen.
0: We're cutting loose and burning the bridges and going on for God. Brother, Jesus still saves.
1: Amen.
0: He's able to save to the uttermost those who come to God by him. Now we're ready for the main book, and that's the Bible. Found in the book of Titus, that little book, just before we get to the book of Hebrews, we find these precious words. Titus, Philemon, Hebrews, but we'll stop in Titus chapter 2 and verse 11 through 15. One of the choicest passages on grace, though the entire Bible is a book of grace and a book of faith. And beginning at verse 11, in the second chapter of the book of Titus, hear the words, for the grace of God that bringeth salvation hath appeared to all men, teaching us that denying ungodliness and worldly lust, we should live soberly, righteously, and godly in this present world, looking for that blessed hope and the glorious appearing of the great God and our Savior, Jesus Christ, who gave himself for us that he might redeem us from all iniquity.

0: And purify unto himself a peculiar people, zealous of good works. These things speak and exhort and rebuke with all authority. Let no man despise thy youth. Tonight I want to speak on grace, grace. Now, first of all, I do not agree or concur for one second with that group that say if you're saved by grace, you've got your license to sin. Brother, according to the real teaching of grace, you've got a license to serve. Amen. I know it takes a lot of licenses. I tell you, you've got to get your driver's license, and you've got to get a marriage license if you want to get married, or at least you ought to. A lot of people don't think it's necessary anymore. We've got a lot of stuff going on today that's not right in the sight of God. But a lot of life. But some people think that if you're saved by grace, that you can just live any way you want to. I could agree with that if you got a new set of wants when you got saved, and you ought to do it. The Bible said, if any man be in Christ, he's a new creature. All things are passed away. Behold, all things are become new. Now, David said, the Lord is my shepherd, I shall not want. He got his water converted. Now, if I believe that Christians can come to the place in Christian growth and grace where they can be satisfied with their needs and want only their needs to be supplied, then they'll have all they want and all they need at the same time. Now, Paul is saying to Titus in the book of Titus, he's saying, the grace of God which bringeth salvation. Now, I'm sure of this, that if there's anybody in this house or out in Radio Land that's saved, they're saved by grace. Amen. Because Ephesians chapter 2 says, for by grace are you saved through faith, and that not of yourselves. It's the gift of God, not of works, lest any man should boast. But he wouldn't stop there. He said, we are his workmanship created in Christ Jesus, that God has before ordained that we should walk in them. Amen. That's the way Christians supposed to walk. Now, I want to mention the R's. And I'm going to mention them in their ascending importance. I'm going to mention the number one that's the least of importance so far as actual problems concerned, and that's Russia. You hardly ever hear me spend a lot of time talking about Russia and communism because it's the devil's religion. And the best way in this world to stop Russia is to get people saved. Amen. You see, every communist is an infidel. And he's in for hell, too. Now, every man that's a communist, and listen, the thing about it is, every lost person is a potential communist. Because he's taken his first big step. You've got to be an unbeliever in order to be a communist. And we've got a lot of preachers and a lot of people spending a lot of time and millions of dollars trying to stop communism. The best way to stop communism is to preach Jesus Christ to a lost world.
1: Amen, brother.
0: And when God calls a preacher to preach, he calls him to preach Jesus and the Word of God.
1: Amen.
0: And that's the need of our communities today. Anybody knows if I'm saved, I'm against communism.
1: Amen.
0: But I tell you what. I've never seen in 35 years one of our blood-bought, spirit-filled, born-again, sin-hating, heaven-bound, hell-robbing converts that ever turned out to be a communist.
1: Amen.
0: You can bring a screeching halt to that if you get a man saved. Brother, he'll never have anything to do with communism if he gets saved.
1: Amen.
0: You'd have a hard time getting me to swap what I've got for what they've got. I'll guarantee you, brother. It'll just be a someday when I think about giving up heaven for hell, giving up peace for misery, giving up spiritual eyesight for blindness, giving up joy for sadness. Why, you don't find any communists got any joy. They're full of murder and sin and hate and prejudice. Brother, that's not what Jesus gives. And I tell you, folks, if what you've got hadn't cured you, don't try to get somebody else to catch it. And if you haven't got something that's contagious and worth catching, you ought to get rid of what you've got.
1: Amen.
0: I've said a lot of times, if what you've got makes you look sick, what in the world makes you think you'll cure the world? I tell you, I'm seeing a lot of dried up religion in our Baptist churches today. I mean, people come in, they never change an expression, they just sit there as dead as a pew they're sitting on. That's not right in the sight of God, boys. I tell you.

we ought to have something that we can enjoy. The joy of the Lord shall be your strength. And I tell you what, some of our old fundamental churches have gotten to the place where they're cold and people are indifferent and take for granted the wonderful things of God. Religion and Russia go hand in hand. But I'm coming to that in a minute. Russia is not our main enemy. Russia is a result. You know why they turned against religion in Russia? It's because they didn't see anything but religion. They got a taste of rotten religion many years ago. And they said it's a farce instead of a force. And so they've hated God ever since. And many years ago, and communism, I can remember 1930 some odd when communism started. I mean, nobody could even spell communism hardly in this country. Nobody ever dreamed about it taking over, and yet there's a billion people under its bloody chain tonight. You think about that, one third of the world's population under its bloody shackles tonight. You know why? It's a natural religion, and men will go after that which is natural. You see, the natural man receiveth not the things of the Spirit of God. And the reason people will become a communist is because it's a natural religion and it offers them something here. And they haven't got sense enough that it's going to bring death to them here. And no liberty or no freedom. And dear friend, let me say something else. Our socialism in this country is leading us straight to communism. And we might as well wake up. And here's the thing that grieves me. We've got a lot of people that are willing to turn everything over to the government, and when the government gets everything, they're going to rule the people under. You watch and see. I believe in separation of church and state. I'm going to always believe it. I don't expect Uncle Sam to take care of me. I ought to take care of Uncle Sam. Amen. And we're selling our birthright for a mess of pottage. Amen. And losing our liberty and freedom. Russia is an enemy, but not our main enemy. Russia couldn't make one lick of progress if America was on prayer ground and talking terms with God today. Amen. She couldn't move a peg. If we had a bunch of people that could pray like our pilgrim forefathers that sailed a chartless sea and fell on their face in that old dimly lit Mayflower and said, by the grace of God and for the advancement of the Christian faith, we'd plant the first colony. If we had people like that, Russia wouldn't have a chance. But you see, we've swapped off our prayer closet for a television set. We've stuck our ignorant heads in that one-eyed idiot. And we've soaked our souls in hell's slop and run with the hogs of hell. And tonight we've lost our power. And that is right. And the thing is, a lot of you people are guilty and you'll do nothing about it. I'm getting letters all over this country. I'm getting letters from preachers' wives. And they're saying, Brother Olaf, I'm worried about my husband. He watches television hour after hour after hour. I'm worried about my wife, preacher said. My wife watches television all day long. Our house is not kept. Our meals are not prepared. The clothes are not cared for. I'm talking about sin tonight. That's our big enemy. It's ruined our homes, paralyzed our spiritual lives, and ruined our children. Yet you people sit out there and bobble your head like a cork and do nothing about it. I'm talking about the thing that has made this country great was a living without sin in their life and loving God and staying out of Hollywood, keeping their head in the book and their knees on the prayer floor. Amen? Yes. That's our need, boys. And you can just sit there and watch your home go to pieces. I'll guarantee you, I've seen some homes go to pieces the last 12 months that I thought would never go to pieces, but they're gone now. I've seen wives run off with other men that I thought had never run off with another man the last 12 months. I've seen husbands and preachers fall in the depths of sin that I never dreamed would fall and give up their wonderful ministry. But they did. They didn't plan it. It wasn't rehearsed. The devil slipped in while they were watching, looking, running, pleasure-seeking at sin, dear friend. That's what's happening all across this country. The second R is repeal. You say, now, wait a minute, Brother Olaf, you're on the radio, that's politics. No, this is righteousness. I'm dealing with a moral issue. That's well within my right. Anything that'll unbutton the controls of men and women and boys and girls and wreck our nation morally and break our homes and tear up our people's lives and make slobbering idiots out of them, brother, that's my ground. Don't try to root me out of that. I'll be on that ground when Jesus sounds a horn.
And when he sounds the trumpet, I'll be crying out against the damnable liquor traffic in this country. I don't care what these loop-legged preachers are saying. I've got all sorts of articles. Just came in the last.

0: few days, right here, this article where it says, preacher, bishop says, let's drink together and stay together. Let the homes drink together. Let the mother and the daddy. And then they said, another group got together and said, let's drink at the church. It'll make it more decent and respectable. And the people will not drink too much. Listen, they'll get drunk in the church. I tell you what I believe. I believe this just as much as I believe if you took a rattlesnake. I mean, you could take a dirty, pot-bellied, 19 rattlers on his old wicked tail and haul him off to heaven, and I'll guarantee if Jesus Christ came by, he'd strike at him. Why? He's a dirty rattlesnake. And brother, you can take a liquor bottle to heaven if you want to. There'll be none there. But if you could sneak one in, you'd get drunk in heaven and make every angel drunk and try to get Jesus Christ drunk if you could. Brother, it's sin. It's filthy. It's ungodly. It ruins people's lives. The repeal. Listen, when the American people, there were two groups of them that repealed the 18th Amendment. Number one. That and this is the ones that did it. The ones that would not go vote and stand for God. Yeah. That's the crowd that did it. And then the other crowd was that crowd that had the brass to walk up and forget their conscience and in blindness write out their name to say, I'm for liquor. And brother, we've had it now. And I tell you, I announced as a little old preacher back down in 1930 some odd. I said, we signed our doom today. We signed our death knell. We ruined our homes. And we've made American people slobbering idiots. And more boys are dismissed from the service with a dishonorable discharge because of liquor than any other one thing. We've ruined our soldier boys. France, when General Pétain had his soldiers defeated and the Germans crossed that line, he came out the next morning in bold letters and said, my soldiers were too drunk to fight. And our American soldiers are getting the same way, and every last one of you know it. I go to these boys that had coming back, been wounded, and they're on a pension, and they do nothing but get that check and drink every dime worth of it up every month that rolls around. I've walked into these old soldier boys' homes, and I've seen them sitting in an old rocking chair, sitting there staring at the wall and rocking, just a rocking and staring at the wall. And every once in a while, they'd reach down and pick up that bottle and sitting there rocking. That's all they know to do. Poor old slobbering idiots, doomed! Blinded by sin, they can hardly wait. They go to the liquor store and charge their liquor when they run out of money until their pension check comes in. They were made drunkards while in the army. Now they're going to be supported by our tax money to get their liquor. That's America for you. I'm talking to you about repeal tonight. Every nation that ever died, died drunk. And whether you like it or don't like it, if every preacher in this country, I mean every preacher that's worthy of the cloth, that would get up in the pulpit and cry out against sin, just like I'm doing tonight, we could have revival. We could postpone our destruction at least a little more. And listen, the thing about it, when I started preaching, every preacher that I knew preached like I'm preaching now. I mean, every evangelist had come to town. Why, he'd take the hat off of Hollywood one night and call him to the altar and said, if you'll never go back in a picture show, come on down here and get on your knees before God. And I mean, young and old had come a-bawling and a-squalling like a yearling with a branding iron on him. And now then, look what we've got. Practically every home and many preachers are running Hollywood in their own living room. Boys, when you get to where you can make that right, let me know. Here? I'm talking, I didn't much want to preach this, but I believe God wanted me to. And we want to help you to be a separated, dedicated. We pray for the anointing. Listen, God's not going to anoint sin. He said, they that bear the vessels of the Lord must be clean. And I don't preach what I'm preaching with any sense of satisfaction at all so far as trying to hurt somebody. But the repeal liquor traffic has gutted our nation and raped our nation tonight, ruined our boys and girls. And now then, 10,000 filling stations along these bloody highways are selling liquor.
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1: 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Good news verse for today comes from Psalms 118, verse 6. The Lord is on my side, I will not fear. What can man do unto me? 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
2: Central Florida weather forecast for today looks like it's going to be partly cloudy skies, thunderstorms developing in the afternoon with a high of 89 degrees and a 90% chance of showers. Overnight weather forecast, cloudy skies this evening, a few showers developing overnight, and a low of 75 degrees. 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
1: American Family News, I'm Mr. Pugh. Iranian hackers are threatening cyber attacks against U.S. infrastructure. Lucas Tomlinson has more.
2: It's not just U.S. forces in the Middle East under fire, but utilities right here in the United States. An Iranian hacking group posting the following warning, quote, soon the United States will witness unexpected and critical events in the energy, water, and telecommunications industries. The threats and attempted hacks from Iran or its proxies elsewhere have the attention of top lawmakers on Capitol Hill. Last month, the U.S. Cybersecurity and Infrastructure Agency, CISA, warned Iranian hackers have targeted over 100 water systems across 7 states, causing loss of water pressure and flooding. Iran has grown closer to Russia, China, and North Korea in recent years. One cyber expert says defenses must be strengthened to thwart this new style of 21st century warfare.
1: The federal judge in Maryland on Wednesday blocked an executive order from President Trump that again seeks to restrict birthright citizenship. U.S. District Judge Deborah Boardman granted a preliminary injunction in the case brought by 2 immigration advocacy groups that had also challenged the Trump administration's initial attempt last year to limit who is eligible for automatic citizenship at birth. Attorney General Todd Blanche.
3: This is not something that is a surprise to us, but make no mistake about it. It was not our intention, and we did not go in any way different or we complied with the Supreme Court. And what we're doing now is making sure that we're protecting American citizens.
1: While we await the jury's verdict, there's an interesting social phenomenon surrounding the Lindsey Clancy trial. The woman who brutally murdered her 3 children has a fan club. Steve Jordahl reports.
4: The details of the crime are horrific. Lindsey Clancy is accused of putting her hands around the necks of her small children and squeezing the life out of each, one by one, then leaving the bodies face down in the basement of her Massachusetts home. This is a normal reaction.
5: The only thing we're asking she refrain from doing is killing the kids when her husband goes out to get her medication. Is that too much to ask for?
4: That courtesy of a man on the street interview from the Daily Wire. But what Lindsey Clancy's getting is a perverse fan club.
6: I want you to know that I believe you. I believe that you were over-functioning throughout your entire postpartum period. I am blown away by how hard you were working.
4: You could find these women outside the courthouse during the trial, but their home court is TikTok. Several of them are blaming the husband, despite the lack of a single piece of evidence.
7: And while we're talking about her husband, we saw his lackluster attempts at support.
4: Bethany Miller of National Religious Broadcasters says women are created by God to be empathetic and caring.
8: Of course, in the world we live in our fleshly state, that can be weaponized and manipulated.
4: Miller says this is what happens when women let their emotions go unchecked and unrestrained by reason.
8: And it's compelling, and it's attaching through narratives and social media angles, and women are responding to it tenfold.
4: I'm Steve Jordahl.
1: Little change in the number of new unemployment claims for last week. Jenny Cosola has more.
9: New claims for unemployment benefits rose, but just by 2,000 in the week ending August 29th to 206,000. Continuing claims, those remaining on benefits, also rose to 1.77 million for the week ending August 22nd. There were more people receiving layoff notices last month. U.S.-based employers announced more than 52,000 job cuts in August. Outplacement firm Challenger Gray & Christmas says layoffs were up 58% from July, but were down from a year ago. Procter & Gamble and Estee Lauder were among those announcing cuts. There were also cuts at Tyson Foods. Jenny Coselda, Fox News.
1: And finally, a major archaeological discovery along the Sea of Galilee in northern Israel.
10: In Israel, archaeologists say that after 2,000 years, they've uncovered the port that likely served as an entrance into the Sea of Galilee, where the Bible says Jesus walked on water. Falling water levels exposing a section of an ancient Roman pier built from rows of large stones that divided into berths where fishing boats could dock. The structure is located right between Capernaum and the body of water where Jesus and his fishermen disciples lived and traveled. Capernaum also the site of several of Jesus's best-known miracles. Sue Guzman, Fox News.
1: For American Family News, I'm Musty Pugh.

Welcome to the Daily Manna Show here on Gospel 90.3 FM. I'm your host, Dave Strickland. You just heard Come and Dine by the Isaacs, and I do hope you are ready to dine, because we are going to serve you up some of that gospel manna from heaven. That's right, some of that food for your soul, folks. Let these songs minister to you, because that's what they were designed to do, and they do it wonderfully if you let them. You got to listen to be blessed. So if you're listening, I believe you'll be blessed. We do Southern gospel, we do a little bluegrass, and we do a few hymns. We mix it all up, and it comes out to be the Daily Manna Show. And the biggest part of it is we take your request. What songs you want to hear? If they're in our library, we do play them from you, so you get to contribute to this show.

every single day that we're on. Well, let's look at that weather. It's currently 86 degrees here in Haines City, Florida. Looking pretty cloudy out there already to me. It says 90% chance of showers and thunderstorms. It's been that way for a while now, hasn't it, folks? It seems like every day it's very, very high chance of rain, but that's okay. Better than having a hurricane. I'll take a little bit each day instead of all at once. All right, let's see. Highs around 90 with that 90% chance of rain. And then tonight, guess what? 80% chance of rain tonight. Woo, going to carry on, going to linger on us here a little bit. Low is going to be 76 degrees. And then tomorrow, so far, they're already calling for 50% chance with a high of 92. 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All right, let's get the first song up. We got Gold City, and it's gonna be a

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Praise God. That was He Didn't Stay Dead by the Primitive Quartet. Praise the Lord. We got salvation because He didn't stay dead. He wouldn't be no good if he was like all them other prophets that are still in the grave. But our Lord is God, and He is raised from the dead. He sits at the right hand of the Father. Praise the Lord. He's everything we need. All right, you're listening to the Daily Manna Show here on Gospel 90.3 FM. If you have a song or two you'd like to hear, you can give me a call at 863-422-9583, or you can text me at 863-420-5085. 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

0: Now, what you've brought me today is truly remarkable. This is a pristine ceramic mug featuring a cartoon cat saying, "I hate Mondays." Notice the subtle coffee stain from circa 2012.
1: Wow, is it worth a lot?
0: If you were to take this to a high-end boutique in New York, you could easily expect to pay an arm and a leg. But tell me, where did you actually acquire it?
1: Oh, I got it at New Life Thrift Store.
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1: Gonna play a harp, gonna play it in the morning. 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
1: After disastrous flooding in Texas claimed more than 100 precious lives last summer, state officials moved quickly to pass new safety requirements for camps. But now many ministries are facing unexpected challenges. Some of these new rules are difficult or even impossible for smaller camps and ministries to meet. In some cases, ministries are being forced to consider literally closing their doors. These challenges may affect more churches than you think. If your ministry operates a camp or a retreat, you don't have to face those challenges alone. 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We'd be honored to try to help you. What happened in Texas was a heartbreaking tragedy, and absolutely we need to be careful to protect children in every way. But we have to be careful that the correction doesn't come and take away the right for ministries to exist who have got a long history of doing things the right way. Pray for these cases.
2: Boy, lots to think about. And if you'd like to pursue this issue further, visit our website, christianlaw.org. christianlaw.org.
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We do love your song request. 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Well, back to the music with LBC Marchman with Lord, I'm Thankful.

0: away. I'm Charles de Ledesma.
1: Also at srnews.com, a new study indicates child care costs are really weighing on families right now. The Associated Press found hundreds of thousands of children who qualify for federal child care subsidies are sitting on wait lists at the time being. Dolly Parton's theme park in East Tennessee is set to unveil some new features for fans to honor the life of the dreamer-in-chief.
2: Some new features for Dollywood fans will honor the late country singer Dolly Parton, who died last month at age 80. Park officials say a new character will be added called the Dreammaker, inspired by Parton's Imagination Library. Also added a waterfall and stained glass windows to a chapel inside the park. The Dolly Parton Experience, a multi-building section that includes exhibits about her life and career, and kiosks for visitors to share their thoughts. In the nearby city of Sevierville,
1: reporting, the Dutch Central Bank is moving parts of its gold reserves from North America to London as it boosts its crisis preparedness plans. Officials say the move is not about fears of a U.S. collapse, but about keeping more gold in London, the world's leading bullion trading center, where it can be bought, sold, or deployed much more quickly during an international emergency that may crop up than anywhere else. This is SRN News. The governor of Pennsylvania goes all in on transgenderism. Michael Harrington has a report.
3: Democrat Josh Shapiro has proposed changes to the state health code that all but erase women. The Daily Wire reports the governor wants to replace the word woman with individual in the code and refer to new mothers as, quote, postpartum individuals. Randall Winger of the Independent Law Center tells Daily Wire that Shapiro's proposed language changes, quote, represent the triumph of ideology over biology. Michael Harrington reported.
1: A number of clergymen are running for office this fall. Kansas megachurch pastor and Democratic nominee Adam Hamilton is perhaps the most prominent, seeking a seat in the U.S. Senate. Other Democrats include Pastor Frederick Haynes, a prominent Baptist pastor in Dallas, Lindsey James, a Presbyterian chaplain, and Sarah Garriott, a Lutheran pastor, each seeking a House seat. On the Republican side, several current or former pastors will be running as well. This is SRN News. But now here's Rich Thomason with a midday Wall Street Business Report.
4: Oil prices, which have been up and down since the start of the Iran war, are up again this week as the conflict heats up. The latest price spike sees Brent crude, the international standard, rising 1.8% to $97.33 per barrel. Benchmark U.S. crude rose 2.1% to $92.92. The financial markets will be watching closely tomorrow when the monthly jobs report is released. It's the government's employment update for the month of August. The Dutch Central Bank has moved billions of dollars worth of its gold reserves from North America to London. The shift, described as crisis preparedness, happened between March and August. The bank has transferred some 86 metric tons of gold to London from New York and Ottawa. For the Wall Street Business Report, I'm Rich Thomason.
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5: We've got 12:04 here on the Daily Manna Show. I'm your host, Dave Strickland. Good afternoon, everybody. It is currently 88 degrees here in Haines City and 100% chance of showers and thunderstorms this afternoon. 100%, folks. They're expecting probably at least an inch of rain, maybe heavier in some spots. And the high is only around 90. And then tonight we got 90% chance of showers and thunderstorms. So it's going to linger. A low of 76. And then tomorrow they're already saying a 50% chance with a high of 92. Well, let me go ahead and give you all that good news verse today. It's found in Psalm 118 and verse 6. The Lord is on my side. I will not fear. What can man do unto me? That's Psalm 118 and verse 6, our good news verse of the day. Well, folks, throughout our show, we love for you guys to make song requests, and here's how you do it. You can call me at 863-422-9583, or you can text me at 863-420-5085. If your song is in our vast gospel library, we will play it for you. All right, let's get the music going with the Tharp Brothers and Down from His Glory.

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1: Absolutely, Alan. 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
1: Our focus should be on doing the right thing, Alan, not seeking the approval of others.
2: There's gotta be a better way to make these points, guys.
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That was the Old Country Church by the Triumphant Quartet. 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

Hello, neighbor. This is Pastor Kyler Lanier, filling in once again for Senior Pastor Dr. Walt Lanier. He has returned safely from the mission trip to Haiti, so thank you so much for your prayers. We're excited to be able to hear about the wonderful work that God's been doing overseas, but today I'm excited once again to share with you about the wonderful work that God's able to do right here at home in our own hearts. Now, we've been looking at Proverbs chapter number 1. We've been through the first few verses, but I just want to remind you, either in case you weren't here,

at the beginning of the week, or if you just need a quick reminder about the purpose of Proverbs. So the point of the book of Proverbs, the point is to think better. Many times we get into the trap of just treating it like some kind of an outline for our daily life, and we try to make our outward actions match the actions that are written in Proverbs and hope that it improves our life. But that is actually a philosophy that we find very heavily over in the Eastern world, where they believe that if you do enough externally, it will change who you are on the inside. Well, Christianity flips that entire recipe completely on its head. Christianity is one of the only religions that says, hey, God is going to change you on the inside, and it's going to have a direct impact and an effect on your outward behavior. So when you read through the book of Proverbs, be very careful not to have the mindset of trying to get your outward behavior to match the behavior that's in Proverbs. That's not the point at all. The point is to allow God's word to get inside of you and to change your thinking, to change you from the inside. And then that living out of the principles is going to be a natural occurrence. It's going to be a fruit of the Spirit that we're going to see evident in our life. So the point of Proverbs is to think better. The path of Proverbs is to live better. Once it's in us and we're thinking better and it's producing fruit in our life, we are going to live better. That's the path that we walk. The power of Proverbs, that's to win better. And we've talked about that earlier in the week, that he that winneth souls is wise. And literally, what it's talking about there is winning over the whole man, to be able to get him to be a partner in the cause for Christ, to be able to share the same thinking that we might be able to share, as it says in the New Testament, that we're of one mind, to let this mind be in you, which was also in Christ Jesus, that we're of one mind in one accord. And so to win a soul that way, as Proverbs talks about, is literally to win over the entire thinking of the man. That's that discipline that's put into action. That's the discipleship that we see, that we are taught and commanded to do. And so the point of Proverbs is to think better. It's for us internally, not to judge the outside world, but for our own internal benefit. When we get that point, then the path of Proverbs put into action is to live better. And the fruit of that kind of a life is to win better, that you will get other people, not just to accept Christ as their Savior, but you will get other people to be on fire about being discipled and then about reaching others. You have won them in their entirety to the Lord. And what a wonderful power that is to be able to see exhibited in our lives. And that's all possible because of the grace of God. So we're going through the book of Proverbs just as an introduction of chapter number one. That's all we're looking at this week. And we read the first several verses. And remember, there's a danger in man's thinking. Colossians 2:8 says, "Beware, lest any man spoil you through philosophy and vain deceit, after the tradition of men, after the rudiments of the world, and not after Christ." Everything that we need, everything we have need of is found in Christ, in Jesus, the Son of God, God, very God. Everything we need is found in Him. Now, this thing about philosophy is fascinating, because a definition of philosophy that you look up is as follows. Philosophy is the discussion of the ideas, basic ideas of knowledge, reality, and values. That's what philosophy is. Basic ideas about knowledge, reality, and values. So that's philosophical, but biblical is where we ought to be as children of God. And biblical is the discussion not of ideas, but of truth about reality, truth about value, truth about knowledge. So that's the difference. To be philosophical is ideas about those. To be biblical is truth about them. And so that's why for critical thinking, the Bible must be our foundation. It must be our point of reference. We need something that doesn't change. We don't need something that's just relative to our culture or to the situation and that fluctuates. We need something that we can stand solid upon regardless of how times change, regardless of how society adapts to different environments. Only one source is always constant and can be that reference for critical thinking, and that's the Word of God. And that's what we are looking at this morning. Proverbs chapter number one. Let me reread the first few verses, and then we'll look at what we haven't covered. The Proverbs of Solomon, the son of David, king of Israel, to know wisdom and instruction, to perceive the words of understanding. And we looked at this. This means we need to know some things. It's the need
for education in verse number 2.

we need to know some things, then there are, by necessity, things that we do not know. So verse 2 outlines the principle of the need for education. Verse number 3, to receive the instruction of wisdom, justice, and judgment, and equity, to give subtlety to the simple, to the young man knowledge and discretion. And we looked at this, verses 3 and 4. This is the need for realization. It's humility. We have to realize that there are some things we need to receive. These are things that we do not possess. We need these given to us to be bestowed upon us. And the Bible tells us in Proverbs 22:4, by humility and the fear of the Lord are riches and honor and life. Now again, I want to remind you that many people, when they teach the book of Proverbs, will tell you that these are general principles and practices for life, but that they are not absolute truths or recipes. They're not promises. That's the general teaching, is that they're principles, but not promises. I don't hold to that. I absolutely believe that these are promises. When the Bible says that by humility and fear of the Lord are riches and honor and life, I believe that that's a promise. I believe that if we humble ourselves under the mighty hand of God, that He will exalt us in due time. But the difference comes in the perspective of when these things come to fulfillment. If we are looking at it through the eyes of man, the economy of this material world, then sure, absolutely, it makes sense that these are just general best practices, because you might be humble, you might fear the Lord, but you might never have riches. That may not seem to come to pass. Well, does that mean that God's a liar? Well, of course not. However, in the economy of God, we find that He's going to honor His word. So even if we don't find the riches and the honor that it talks about in Proverbs 22:4, if we are humble and we fear the Lord, He will exalt us in due time. And that time is not always the time that we think it ought to be, but it's in His economy. And so I believe in Proverbs there are absolute promises, but they don't come to fulfillment in this life. Some of them we won't get to see become complete until eternity. So that's verse number 4, is the need for realization that we need to receive some things, and you have to receive it in humility. Now let's look at verse number 5. A wise man will hear and will increase in learning, and a man of understanding shall attain unto wise counsel. We must hear some things and grow. So there might be things that we never hear and thus don't grow. This is the need for participation. We've seen the others. Verse 5 is the need for participation. This is an active learning. It's living it out. Proverbs 16:23 says, the heart of the wise teacheth his mouth and addeth learning to his lips. Even though he's already wise, he is learning and living out more knowledge, more biblical principles. Here in Proverbs 16:23, it says he teacheth his mouth and addeth learning to his lips. We need to participate in the learning that's taking place in our life. In verse 5, a wise man will hear and will increase learning, and a man of understanding shall attain unto wise counsel. We must hear some things and grow. The need for participation. Don't just sit in the pew. Don't sit on the other side of this radio broadcast and hear these things and think, wow, that sounds nice. You need to apply them to your life. You need to grab hold of them. You need to make them your own. Get off of the bench, get onto the field, and become an active participator in the work for God. Then we get to verse number 6, and that is going to be the need for examination, that we must understand some things. We're going to have to study, and we're going to have to apply ourselves, especially when it comes to some of the things that are mentioned here in the book of Proverbs. And so tomorrow, if you'll come back and join us again, we're going to look at this, verse number 6, the need for examination. And by the end of the week, we're going to have a wonderful outline for the different needs that we have in our life as we read through the book of Proverbs. Well, thank you so much for joining us today on the Westwood Gospel Time. I've been Pastor Kyler Lanier, filling in for Dr. Walt Lanier. And from now until tomorrow, may God bless you richly, is my prayer.

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1: American Family News, I'm Rusty Pugh. A deadly shooting taking place at a Minneapolis apartment complex Wednesday. Garrett Tenney reporting from Chicago.
2: The owners of this low-income apartment building had been trying to get this gunman evicted for months. Sources confirmed to our local Fox station that the shooter is named Carlton Neil Johnson II. And according to court records, back in March, Johnson assaulted a neighbor. Then in June, he walked around the apartment building openly displaying a gun and told neighbors he would kill someone. Fast forward to yesterday, when Johnson told several witnesses he was going to shoot his ex-girlfriend. Officers were there within minutes of the first 911 calls, and when they got to one of the higher floors where they heard the gunshots, there was some kind of a haze that made it really hard for them to see as they got into a shootout with the gunman, who was ultimately killed.
1: Financier Leon Black skipped a congressional deposition before the House Oversight Committee about his ties to sex offender Jeffrey Epstein and launched a lawsuit against the committee, alleging the body does not have the legal authority to force him to break non-disclosure agreements. Oversight Committee Chair James Comer discussed the unprecedented nature of the lawsuit.
3: I would hold him in contempt right now. This is the first time of all the people we've brought in, of all the powerful billionaires and political people we've brought in for interviews and depositions, this is the first time anyone's filed suit.
1: Iran carrying out strikes against U.S. forces and allies in the Gulf. Trey Yinks reporting from Tel Aviv.
4: Overnight, Iran launched yet another attack in the Gulf, targeting Kuwait with missiles and drones. Sirens sounded there, sending people into shelters and prompting the Kuwaiti Foreign Ministry to call the attack a flagrant violation of the country's sovereignty. The event came after President Trump indicated on Wednesday the United States is prepared to strike Iran again when needed. Reports indicate the United States is ramping up efforts to export oil through the Strait of Hormuz, getting 18 million barrels out of the Persian Gulf while escorting 40 commercial vessels on Tuesday. While the critical waterway remains a source of regional tension, officials believe the recent U.S. strikes further degraded Iran's ability to threaten the strait.
1: As parents wrap up back-to-school shopping, a surprising financial burden falls on the educators in the classroom. Chris Woodward explains.
5: Data shows that nearly 95% of public K-12 teachers spend their own money on basic supplies, averaging roughly $580 out of pocket. But as commentator Angela Morabito points out, school districts aren't running short of funding. They are spending it in the wrong places.
6: Every time a public school teacher is saying, I need more donated supplies, or every time a public school teacher has to dip into their own pocket to fund really basic things for a classroom, that is a failure of leadership at the school district level.
5: Nationwide, school districts average over $16,000 in funding per student each year. That's more than $325,000 flowing to a single classroom. While teacher salaries and facilities account for a portion, millions of taxpayer dollars nationwide are funneled into growing district administration. Morabito highlights how administrative bloat and niche positions drain funds away from core classroom needs.
6: Even if you are not a parent or you're a homeschool parent, a private school parent, maybe your kids just are graduated from the public schools. Your tax dollars are still in play here. And as a taxpayer, I think everybody, regardless of how you vote or how you think about major issues of the day, we all want classrooms to run well. That's in everybody's best interest.
5: I'm Chris Woodward.
1: And finally, tens of thousands of customers remain without power in southeastern Texas due to rains and other impacts related to a recent tropical storm.
7: Utility companies such as Entergy and others are working to restore electric service in coastal Texas, struck by what was Tropical Storm Eduard earlier this week. Impacts are even affecting Houston, where certain school districts are working with delayed start days or are outright closed. Eduard is now a remnant low-pressure system, but still has the capability of intense rains and flash flooding. Shelters are still open, including in areas northeast of Houston plagued by flooding. Eben Brown, Fox News.
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8: We've got 104 here on the Daily Manna Show. Good afternoon. I'm your host, Dave Strickland. It is currently 88 degrees here in Haines City, Florida. 100% chance of showers and thunderstorms today with a high near 90. And then tonight, guess what? 100% chance of showers and thunderstorms tonight as well, with a 75% of the low, low of 75 degrees in the morning. 100% today and 100% tonight, and already they're calling for 50%. Chance of showers or thunderstorms tomorrow with a high around 92. Well, today I'm going to make the Watchman's Report very short and very not so sweet. I want to give y'all something to just kind of mull over and think on. We're approaching very rapidly September 11th, which this is a key one. This is 25th anniversary of the horrific Islamic attack on U.S. soil in New York City in 2001, on September 11th. 25 years. A human generation based on genealogist is typically assigned as 25 years. Okay, why is that important? Because New York City has elected a mayor that has the exact same spiritual cancer as the people that flew the airplanes into the Twin Towers. I just want y'all to chomp on that for a little bit and think about that. And maybe we'll talk about it a little bit tomorrow. All right, well, let's get on back to the music with Legacy 5, Heroes of the Faith.

A minister had just closed a revival in a huge Midwestern city. He stepped on the train on his way home and found himself seated beside a young man. For nothing better to do, he turned to the young fellow and tried to start up a conversation with him about the weather or just things in general. He noticed he didn't receive an answer, and he turned to the young man and saw the tears streaming down his cheeks. He told him then, "Son, I'm a preacher. I'm a minister. I'll be glad to help you any way I can." The young man, through his tears, proceeded to tell this story. He said, "Preacher, 2 years ago I got some mean at home that my mom and dad couldn't do anything with me. But one day I even went so far as to strike my father with my fist." He told me then, "Son, we're going to have to ask you to leave home. We can't do anything with you while you're breaking your mama's heart. Preacher, I wandered all over this country for the past 2 years. And then about 3 weeks ago, I gave my heart and life to Jesus. And I wrote my mom and dad a letter. I told them I'd be on this train. I told them I was coming home." The preacher told him, "Son, that's all well and good, but how do you know you're going to be welcome? How do you know everything's going to be all right at home?" The young man said, "Preacher, we've lived beside these old railroad tracks all of my life in a little old white house. And out behind the house is a great big old apple tree. I told my mom and dad in the letter, if I was welcome home, if everything was all right, just have dad go out back and hang a white rag right in the top of that old apple tree. And I could see it from the train. And I'd know then that everything was all right. Preacher, we're almost home. We're almost home. Would you look out the window and tell me what you see? I want to go home so bad, and I'm afraid that white rag won't be in the top of that apple tree." The preacher dusted the window of the train and looked out. Then he had a great big grin on his face. He said, "Son, son, why, you don't have a thing in the world to worry about. That old apple tree's in full blossom. Why, there's white rags hanging all over it from one end to the other. That's all I can see is white rags. And out under the apple tree, I see that gray-haired old mom and dad of yours standing there waving a big white bed sheet saying, 'Come on home, son. Come on home.' And you know, that's just like God. No matter how mean we've been, no matter how wicked we've been, no matter what we've done in and with our lives,

0: The city was cold. 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I needed a new jacket, but the prices downtown were enough to make a grown man cry. Then I got a tip. Uh-huh. Sure. New Life Thrift Store. Thank you. Goodbye. I stepped inside and immediately knew something wasn't right. 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Then I saw it. A leather bomber jacket. Clean, classic. The kind of jacket that says, I've solved three mysteries and look good doing it. I turned over the price tag, and that's when the case cracked wide open. I looked around for security cameras. I checked for hidden microphones. I even looked for the police. Nobody seemed concerned. The cashier just smiled and asked,
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Victory in Jesus by the Booth Brothers. Well, let me go ahead and give you folks that lineup. We got to get on out of here. Coming up next at 125, we have Unshackled with Pacific Garden Missions. And then at 9 o'clock tonight, we got the Landmark Hour with Dr. Mickey Carter. That's the best preaching around. Before we go, I'd like to extend this invitation from the Lord found in Revelation chapter 3, verses 20 and 21. Behold, I stand at the door and knock. If any man hear my voice and open the door, I will come in to him and will sup with him and him and he with me. To him that overcometh, why grant to sit with me in my throne, even as I also overcame and am set down with my Father in his throne. Well, thank you all once again for tuning in to the Daily Manna Show here on Gospel 90.3 FM. May God bless you all. I'm going to leave you with Sitting Around the Table, Lord, by Gold.

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1: How do you do? People who do not know the real purpose of life will latch onto almost anything as a substitute, some worthwhile, some not, some short-term, some that last a lifetime. The list is as varied as man's imagination. But the man in this story discovered that the soul is restless and dissatisfied until the real purpose is found, and the heart and mind and life are unshackled.

0: God hath raised him from the dead, thou shalt be saved. For with the heart man believeth unto righteousness, and with the mouth confession is made unto salvation.
1: I'm really glad you gave me that Bible. I should have read it sooner.
0: God's timing is perfect, Kevin. I have some other books that'll help you grow in your new life. Now you're a new creation in Christ.
1: I came to Christ on March 28th, 1990, and found the real purpose of life, to follow Christ and be a light in the darkness for others to see God's mercy and truth. Michelle came to Christ on June 13th, 1990. Our lives changed a lot.
2: You really got rid of your whole record collection?
1: 120 rock albums. They led me astray for a lot of years, Michelle, so I put them where they belonged, in the trash.
2: You're right. Kevin, your faith in Christ made me think about my life. My dad exposed me to God's word, but God used you to challenge me.
1: There are so many temptations.
2: Nothing is as bad as living without Jesus in our lives.
1: Yeah, that's true.
2: Let's study the Bible together so that the Lord will always guide us in whatever we do.
1: Yeah, we'll help each other stay on course. Michelle and I were married September 7th, 1990, and God has given us three children. I'm currently serving in the street ministry at our church while attending full-time at a Bible institute. There is no greater purpose in life and no greater joy than to know the Lord and follow Him.
3: We hope Kevin's story has deepened your understanding of God's purpose for your life. Colossians chapter 1 explains very clearly. Listen to verses 13 and 14. God hath delivered us from the power of darkness and hath translated us into the kingdom of His dear Son, in whom we have redemption through His blood, even the forgiveness of sins. Listening friend, if you would like to have peace with God, pray with us right now. Lord, I know that I'm a sinner, and I believe You sent Jesus to die for my sins, and that His blood alone will cleanse me. I believe He rose from the dead, and that He lives in every believer, giving eternal life. Thank You for Your incredible gift of salvation. Help me to follow Jesus and choose Your ways from now on. If you prayed with us, then find a church that teaches the Bible and fellowship with other believers, and you will grow in knowledge and in faith.
4: 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So we're now producing an exciting new children's show called The Clue Crew. 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This program will feature the very words of Billy Sunday, Charles Spurgeon, Dwight L. Moody, and many more, all dramatized and delivered by our very own Unshackled actors. And then there's our daily devotionals. 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This is program number 2539, heard in the true story of Kevin Barino, where Mike Baccarella, Kate Burns, Roman Sawinski, Peter Zinn, and P.J. 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
2: American Family News, I'm Musty Pugh. The jury continues to deliberate in the Lindsey Clancy murder trial. The fact that she killed her three young children is not in doubt, but what's not known is how the jury will see it. They remain deadlocked, and former prosecutor and judge Nancy Grace thinks she knows why.
3: I've got reason to believe that more than one juror is stuck, because one juror would have been worn down by now. Let me tell you, nobody is considering a not guilty. So take that off the table. I think that the most likely compromise, if there is a compromise, would be voluntary. You got murder up here, you got not guilty by reason of insanity down here, and you got voluntary in the middle. That could be a compromise verdict for them. That would be a win for the defense.
2: The DOJ preparing to take action against states that refuse to report illegal aliens. David Spunt reports.
4: This news came via the Department of Justice Office of Legal Counsel yesterday. It expands a 1998 interpretation of the policy regarding government financial assistance to states and low-income families. Now, the DOJ, in its most recent opinion made public just yesterday, it says that states that receive federal funding for people with low incomes may lose that funding if they don't report people they believe are in their state illegally. The 1998 opinion only required specific state agencies that gave that money, known as TANF, the Temporary Assistance for Needy Families, to report information to immigration authorities. This legal opinion broadens that out and makes the states much more accountable.
2: New York Governor Kathy Hochul recently speaking out against ICE's crackdown on illegal aliens in the state. Governor Hochul says the actions of ICE and DHS are unconstitutional and accused them of treating every undocumented immigrant as a violent criminal. DHS Secretary Mark Wayne Mullen, however, argues Operation Rotten Apple only went after convicted migrant criminals who were guilty of crimes like murder. Secretary Mullen says he considers Governor Hochul to be the real issue in her state.
5: She is destroying, she's the a rotten core in the batch of apples that is destroying the great state of New York. And we're simply trying to take these criminals back off the streets that should have never been released back on there because they have no legal right to be in America.
2: A drug policy expert says hemp-derived products are extremely harmful and even deadly. Robert Thornton has more.
6: As we have reported on AFN, there is concern about what is called gas station weed that is within easy reach of children in some convenience stores. Luke Niferatos is Executive Vice President of Smart Approaches to Marijuana and joined Washington Watch.
7: What we're looking at is a loophole that was created in the 2018 Farm Bill. So Congress wanted to legalize hemp, which was a plant that looks like marijuana but doesn't have THC, the ingredient that gets you high. And they wanted it to be there so it could be a crop to be grown for manufacturing and whatever other purposes. But the nefarious elements that are out there figured out how to extract dummy marijuana, hemp-derived intoxicants like Delta 8, Delta 10, THC 0, and all the other kinds of products that we're hearing about right now. And they've been proliferating them over the last 7-8 years that it's been since that loophole came into being.
6: He said it never was the intention of Congress to legalize these drugs.
7: They are getting away with it. They are being sold over the counter. They are being sold in gas stations and convenience stores, and they're extremely harmful. This is a brand new class of drugs. They look like marijuana, but there's a lot more to them that we don't know. And what we do know is that a child in Virginia died after using one of these products. So they're literally deadly. We know that there's thousands, tens of thousands of kids who are being poisoned by these products across the country right now.
6: I'm Robert Thornton.
2: In parts of Texas and Louisiana under flood alerts after Tropical Storm Edward made landfall, Brandi Campbell has more from Kuntz, Texas.
8: This morning, the National Hurricane Center downgraded then Tropical Storm Edward down to the remnants of Edward. When Tropical Storm Edward made landfall Tuesday afternoon along the Texas-Louisiana state line, it had 60 mile per hour winds around the center of the storm. The strongest gusts clocked in at nearly 90 miles per hour nearby in Port Arthur, Texas.
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9: 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Good news verse for today comes from Psalms 118, verse 6. The Lord is on my side, I will not fear. What can man do unto me? That's your good news verse for today, Psalms 118, verse 6.
10: Central Florida weather forecast for today looks like it's going to be partly cloudy skies, thunderstorms developing in the afternoon with a high of 89 degrees and a 90% chance of showers. Overnight weather forecast, cloudy skies this evening, a few showers developing overnight, and a low of 75 degrees. 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

0: 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What's going on? 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
16: 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I am your host, Scott Hester. It's a blessing to be with you today. And we do trust that you are living your life on higher ground and that you are experiencing the blessings of the Lord in your life. 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Something to write with and something to write on. And your King James Bible. We'll be looking today in the book of Esther, chapter number 4. Esther chapter 4, as we continue our study on this subject, for such a time as this. This is the second broadcast on this subject, and so we'll take some time and review, and then we'll move forward. Esther chapter number 4, the best way to find that is to go to the book of Psalms, and then take a left, and you'll find Job, and then you'll find Esther. Esther chapter 4, we'll read from Esther chapter 4 in just a moment. We do covet your prayers for our ministry, the ministry of Operation Rock, reaching our Caribbean. And since 2013, we've had the wonderful privilege of working with pastors and churches in the Caribbean region. Certainly grateful for all that God has done and what God is doing. 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And the word there for the website address is one word, and the rock is spelled R-O-C, operationrock.com. We do covet your prayers for our ministry. Then we also covet your prayers for the College on St. Vincent, the Baptist Bible College of the Caribbean. And if you're interested in taking classes, you can go to the website, and the website is real simple. One word, baptistbiblecollegeofthecaribbean.com. And if you go there, then you can see the classes, and we are currently teaching at the college. And so we're certainly grateful for all that God is doing there. If you feel like God has called you into the ministry and you're listening and you are in the Caribbean region, then may I suggest to you that you pray about coming to the college and taking classes at the college and learning more about the Bible and being instructed concerning the things of the ministry. And maybe you're on the island of St. Vincent and you don't feel like God wants you in the ministry, but you want to learn more about the Bible. You can actually come and audit the classes, and we have several people doing that. But we do pray, we do ask that you pray for the college as we are in our first semester, and we do covet your prayers for that. Esther chapter 4, let's look here, Esther chapter 4, and we learned during the last broadcast that we have heroes in the book of Esther, which would be Mordecai and probably Esther, and then we find that there are also villains, and the villain here in chapter 3 is Haman, and he is the one that wants to destroy the Jews. He had the king's ear and convinced the king to destroy the Jews, and so letters were written, and the letters were published throughout the kingdom and throughout the provinces, and now the Jews are being destroyed. Mordecai, he dresses in sackcloth and ashes. This is a sign of distress. This is a sign of being heartbroken or burdened about something, and he's in the city. He is in sackcloth and ashes because the Jews are going to be destroyed, and Esther's maids hear about it. They tell Esther, and then in chapter 4, we find a conversation that's taking place between Esther and Mordecai. By the way, they're cousins, and the conversation is being controlled by one of the king's chamberlains. We find that in chapter 4 and verse number 5. And Esther sends word to Mordecai, who is in the city in sackcloth and ashes, in verse number 5. And Esther inquires, the last part of verse 5, to know the what and to know the why. And the what was, the Jews were being destroyed, and the why was because the enemy had come in. And Mordecai begins to encourage and challenge and charge Esther in the conversation that we find in chapter number 4 concerning the future and the saving of the Jews, because by now, Esther is queen. And so in chapter number 4 and verse number 8, the Bible teaches us that Mordecai charges her, charges Queen Esther. Look in verse 8. Also, he gave him the copy of the writing of the decree that was given at Shushan to destroy them. So a copy of the letter that Mordecai had concerning the destruction of the Jews was given to the king's chamberlain. He is going to deliver that back and to show it to Esther. Look at the middle part of verse number 8. To show it unto Esther and to declare it unto her and to charge her that she should go in unto the king to make supplication unto him and to make request before him for her people. Now, this is a bold move, and the reason this is a bold move is because according to what we know about King Ahasuerus, that no one could approach him unless he held out his golden scepter, which gave indication for that person to enter into the king's presence. Verse number 11, all the king's servants and the people of the king's provinces do know that whosoever, whether man or woman, shall come unto the king into the inner court who is not called, there is one law of his to put him to death, except such to whom the king shall hold out the golden scepter that he may live. But I have not been called to come in unto the king these 30 days. And so Mordecai sends word to Esther and charges her to go into the king's court. And she says in her response to him in verse number 16, I'm going to go, but you need to fast and pray. And if I perish, I perish. Now, there are several applications or several truths that I want us to see, and then I'm going to give you a little bit of an outline. But did you know in every generation, people must step forward for what is right, must take a stand? In other words, there are times in every generation where people must take a stand for right. And this is what Mordecai is charging and commanding. We see the word command in verse 13, Esther to do, to take a stand. You see, in this particular situation, someone has to step forward and do something, or the Jews are going to be annihilated. Someone has to take a risk. Someone has to take a stand. Someone has to exercise trust in God and faith in God. And in every generation, there are people that must take a stand. This generation in the book of Esther is no different. And Esther must take a stand or the Jews are going to be annihilated. The generations before me, there are people that took a stand. And the generation that was directly behind me, people stepped forward and they took a stand for truth and for that which is right. And my generation is no different. There is a generation coming behind me. The truths of the Word of God have been passed down from generation to generation to generation. And may I say to you today that there is a generation today that have been raised up for such

such a time as this. Now, there are several things I want you to see in our broadcast time today. Number one, I want you to understand that God's work, in this case, in the book of Esther, but generally speaking, God's work will be accomplished. Look in verse number 13. Then Mordecai commanded to answer Esther, "Think not with thyself that thou shalt escape in the king's house more than all the Jews. For if thou altogether holdest thy peace at this time, then shall their enlargement and deliverance arise to the Jews from another place, but thou and thy father's house shall be destroyed. And who knoweth whether thou art come to the kingdom for such a time as this?" What is Mordecai? What is the message that Mordecai is sending to Esther? The message that Mordecai is sending to Esther is, this is your time to stand up. But if you don't stand up, there's going to be destruction, but deliverance is going to come from somewhere else. In other words, God's work will be accomplished. God's work will be done. And if I don't take a stand, and Queen Esther, if you don't take a stand in the text, then God's going to raise up someone else for deliverance. This is the work of God. What is the work of God today in my life and in your life? The work of God today is, number one, seeing the lost saved. That's the most important thing. God is not willing that any should perish, but that all should come to repentance. And so somebody's got to take a stand for the gospel. Somebody's got to take a stand for reaching people with the gospel. I want you to take your Bibles and go to the book of John chapter 4. Hold your place here in Esther, John chapter 4 in your New Testament. John chapter 4, verse 31. The Bible says, "In the meanwhile, his disciples prayed him, saying, Master, eat. But he said unto them, I have meat to eat that ye know not of. Therefore said his disciples one to another, Hath any man brought him aught to eat? Jesus saith unto them, My meat is to do the will of him that sent me, and to finish his work. Say not ye, there are yet 4 months, and then cometh the harvest. Behold, I say unto you, lift up your eyes and look on the fields, for they are white already to harvest." And Jesus here is reminding the disciples that while there is physical food that we must eat in order for us to survive, the work, the meat of why Jesus came was to seek and to save that which was lost, and his work will be accomplished. I don't know about you, but I want to be part of it. Amen. And so the work of God today is seeing the lost saved. The work of God today is serving the Lord through the local New Testament church and all down through the ages since the beginning of the church age. God's heart has not changed concerning the reaching and the preaching of the gospel. His marching orders have not changed. His plans have not changed. God is looking for people that he can be a channel through, and the work of God will be accomplished. And I don't know about you, but I want to be part of it. So number one, the work of God will be accomplished. Number two, God uses people who are willing to be a vessel, meet for the master's use. So we find in verse number 14, the last phrase, "whether thou art come to the kingdom for such a time as this." And may I say to you today, God has called all of us to do something. Are you a vessel that the master can use? 1 Thessalonians chapter 4 and verse number 4, the Bible says that every one of you should know how to possess his vessel in sanctification and honor. 2 Timothy chapter 2, verses 20 and 21 is a good reference for the vessel. But if I'm going to be a vessel that can be used by God, because that's what God uses, he uses a vessel, then I must be a saved vessel. Number one, I must be born again. Number two, I must not only be a saved vessel, but I must be a sanctified vessel. That means set apart. I must be a saved vessel if I'm going to be meet for the master's use. I must be a sanctified vessel. I must be a submissive vessel. That means obedient to him. And the Bible teaches us that Mordecai charged Esther in verse number 8. That means to give direction to. And he commanded her in verse number 13. And it was at this time, according to verse number 14, that Esther was raised up. Why has God raised you up today? It's for such a time as this. Esther made a decision of commitment.

0: Here's what she said. She said, "I'm going to go. I'm going to go into the king's presence. The golden scepter has not been held out to me, but I'm going to go into the king's presence. You fast and you pray, and I will fast and I will pray. And I'm going to go into the king's presence. And if I perish, I perish." What was she saying? She made a commitment. She made a commitment to do what was right. She made a commitment to take a stand and to go fight for that which was necessary for the people, the Jews, to be saved. And may I say to you today, God is looking for people today to make a commitment to Him. So we find in this story, in the book of Esther, how that God raised up Queen Esther for such a time as this to accomplish His purpose. May I say to you today, you've been raised for such a time as this. What are you doing for God? Are you committed? Are you sold out? Are you separated? Let God use your life, because you've been raised up for a purpose for such a time as this. I trust the broadcast has been a blessing to you. Until the next time we meet, may the Lord bless you as you serve Him. Have a good day.
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1: 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Hosted by veteran ladies conference speaker and the editor of Christian Womanhood magazine, Mrs. Loretta Walker. The closer a woman's heart is to the heart of God, the better able she is to thrive in her relationships with others. In that spirit, here's the host of CW Today, Mrs. Loretta Walker.
2: Grab it by the ears. That's what I thought of when I read this verse, Proverbs 26:17. He that passeth by and meddleth with strife belonging not to him is like one that taketh a dog by the ears. Well, have you ever been caught in a situation where you sort of nosed into and was curious about something that was none of your business? When I get in those situations, and I get into them often because I travel the country and I see things and I hear things and I want to research it to know the facts. And are the facts anything related to what is belonging to my business? No, but I still want to know. Are you like me? I hope you are, because I don't want to feel like I'm the only one. I have to remind myself all the time, Nunya. You know what Nunya means? It's none of your business. And when I remember a couple years back, I was in a church, and there was a lady in the church that had been going to another church in that area. And I knew that they had gotten a new pastor, and I knew the new pastor had some problems at another church before he came to this church. And my mind just went crazy, and I started fabricating all these thoughts. Well, I sort of hinted to the lady to ask her what was going on, and she just didn't tell me. And you know what? It wasn't any of my business. It was none of your business, Loretta. And I was glad that she didn't tell me. And it was a story that has stuck out in my mind, because I thought, you know, as perfect as you think you are, Loretta, you still are so human in that you'd want to check out the facts about that. Well, in thinking about this, grabbing it by the ears, let's always realize there's three sides to a story. You know, take for instance, if that lady would have told me what happened, you know, and something would have been happened, you know, that preacher and his wife would have done something to her that was offensive, or, you know, who knows what could have happened. Well, then that would have been her story. But then I could have talked to the preacher and his wife, and they would have had their side of the story. Then, you know what, I'm sorry to say this, but the truth is usually somewhere in the middle. And the more we realize that all of us, I'm not saying either side was a liar. I'm just saying everybody interprets it the way they feel like it happens. And that's what gets us in trouble, you know, because that's when we start thinking we know, you know, and it was just definitely this way, and they treated me this way, and I did this right, and, you know, it's really hard. Can I tell you? So that's why that proverb's in there. Meddleth with strife belonging not to him is one like one that taketh a dog by the ears. Now, we have two dogs, and I haven't grabbed their ears, but I know if I did, they'd want to snap at me. You know, and I'll tell you, we can get ourselves in pretty deep water if we we nose into or try to find out too many details about life situations. There's even another verse that talks about this a little bit in Proverbs 26:18-20. As a madman who casteth firebrands, arrows, and death, so is the man that deceiveth his neighbor and saith, am nigh in sport. Where no wood is, there the fire goeth out. So where there is no talebearer, the strife ceases. So this says to me that if I just don't even try to figure out what's going on, if I don't pass along the information, if I don't question and, you know, give people prayer requests for this person, and that's my way of telling them there's a problem there, then I will, the strife will cease. I can stop problems by not sharing those problems with other people. I hope you're not grabbing it by the ears. I hope you realize it's none of your business. And let's all keep in our lanes and not try to vary and try not to find out what's going on. What's the real story? I don't think we even need to know. Rejoice in the Lord always. And again, I say rejoice.
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0: Chapter 1, nothing but fighting since creation day. 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
1: For American Family News, I'm Robert Thornton. The Lindsey Clancy jury is deliberating for a sixth day and is one deadlocked report away from a possible mistrial. Her defense attorney made clear that he welcomes a retrial if the deadlocked jury cannot reach a verdict, brushing off the notion that a second trial would benefit prosecutors. Clancy faces three counts of first-degree murder in the deaths of her three children. The leaders of China, Russia, and India recently gathered in Kyrgyzstan with other heads of states for a summit of their own, the Shanghai Cooperation Organization, or SCO. This is an organization that was founded in 2001 by China, Russia, and four Central Asian states. Now it has 10 members, and they've been billed as a counterweight to U.S. global influence. Gordon Chang of the Gatestone Institute made these comments on Washington Watch.
2: The SCO, which was originally known as the Shanghai Six, has become a grouping of countries that do not like the U.S. And China has been trying to use it as an anti-U.S. organization, like they've tried to use the BRICS grouping for that purpose. What was fascinating about this one, you know, normally SCO summits are snooze affairs. No one pays attention. Even people who are geopolitical addicts don't pay attention to SCO summits.
1: He said this summit was different.
2: And the reason is because it comes at the time of the Iran war. The Bishkek Declaration, which concluded the summit, was very anti-U.S., very pro-Iran, and Iran is a member of the SCO. What was fascinating, Jody, was India. Now, India signed on to that anti-U.S. declaration, but Prime Minister Modi gave the one speech, the only speech at the summit, that didn't pledge allegiance to Beijing. And so really what you've got is India, very much a counterweight to China.
1: Chang went on to say that the summit was used by China to protect Iran, as it is China's proxy. The remnant of Edward brought flooding to east and southeast Texas. Fox Weather's Brandi Campbell has more from Koontz in southeast Texas.
3: The water is moving very fast as it comes across the road. If we can, pan down to my feet. I'm not moving, but the water, as it hits my rain boots, it kind of comes up a little bit just to show you how fast it's moving. And if we were to go further down the road, getting closer to the Village Creek, which is causing this issue after getting so much rainfall from Edward over the past couple of days, you see even more water over the road. Even by this time, it's probably covering a bridge that's also down the way, but we haven't been able to get eyes on it. I also got a chance to catch up with some of the locals.
4: Have to leave our two pigs who were previously on the news and our chickens behind.
3: She had a few feet of water that flooded around her home, but her home is elevated.
1: A conservative activist does not believe Texas has changed so much that it will elect someone like James Tallarico to the United States Senate. AFN's Chad Groening reports.
5: During a recent interview on the Fox News Channel, Senate Majority Leader John Thune expressed concern that the Republicans could lose the Senate race in Texas. In an average of polls compiled by Real Clear Polling, Democrat James Tallarico holds nearly a 2.5-point lead over Republican Ken Paxton. And according to the Wall Street Journal, the far-left Tallarico has an overpowering advantage in campaign cash, $68 million to just $9 million for Paxton. Gary Bauer is chairman of the Campaign for Working Families. He thinks the biggest problem in Texas is that it is being demographically changed like other states.
6: And people from liberal states that don't like the high taxes have been pouring into Texas. So the races are now a lot closer than they used to be. And that's sad, but it's a reminder of the forces we're fighting that's taking states that were reliably ours, like North Carolina and Georgia and Arizona, and turning them into toss-up states. So I think we're seeing the same thing in Texas.
5: But Bauer is still optimistic.
6: At the end of the day, I do not believe the state has changed so much that it will elect somebody like Tallarico.
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0: Now, what you've brought me today is truly remarkable. This is a pristine ceramic mug featuring a cartoon cat saying, "I hate Mondays." Notice the subtle coffee stain from circa 2012.
1: Wow, is it worth a lot?
0: If you were to take this to a high-end boutique in New York, you could easily expect to pay an arm and a leg. But tell me, where did you actually acquire it?
1: Oh, I got it at New Life Thrift Store.
0: Fascinating. 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
1: It was 50 cents, and the lady at the register gave me a free lollipop.
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0: And now it's time for the Fabulous Funnies.
1: Hello, Henry. Look, I hate to bother you at work, but, well, I just got a call from Gertrude Klunks. And she was over at the church, and she ran in to Betty Schwartz, who said that she overheard Madge Butler saying that Pansy Prickett was going to quit our church. Oh, I knew it was coming, Henry. You know, I just have intuition about these things. Well, I ran into Pansy over at the fruit market, and she told me about her husband, Bubba, being transferred to Alaska. Well, I knew she was going to quit the church. She wasn't about to commute. Henry, I was just wondering, I wonder who they're going to get to play the organ now. Well, Gertrude Klunks and I, we really feel like Madeline Klutz ought to get the job. Oh, she's so talented, Henry. Oh, besides, don't you remember she took those special lessons from Priscilla Jo Primm? Oh, yes, our niece Penelope took from her last year, don't you remember? Oh, within 4 weeks, she had a whole repertory of songs. Piggly Wiggly on Parade. Barnyard Chickens on the Keys. The Wigwam Song. Oh, it was wonderful. Besides, Henry, I just think Madeline Klutz is just so multi-talented. Well, don't you remember last year her accordion band played over there for that wedding at the VFW? Don't you remember? Oh, Henry, it was just wonderful. All those 8 accordions just flew. Oh, when they played Lady of Spain, I never saw so much shaking in my life. Oh, she's just so talented, Henry. Besides, Henry, she has 3 years' experience playing the organ over there at the Whitman Funeral Parlor. The way I see it, Henry, if she can play for the grieved and dead at the Whitman Funeral Parlor, she's a perfect candidate to play for our church. Mm-hmm. She'd be right at home, Henry.
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0: soon this life will all be over, and our pilgrimage will end. 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
1: American Family News. I'm Robert Thornton. The jury weighing Lindsey Clancy's fate was excused for the day without reaching a verdict and is set to return tomorrow to continue deliberations. The panel of 9 women and 3 men has twice reported it was deadlocked, and the judge has repeatedly urged jurors to keep working toward a verdict. Earlier in the day, the defense unsuccessfully sought to remove a juror after the jury foreman reported one member was refusing to follow the court's instructions on reasonable doubt. The Trump administration is again asking the Supreme Court to allow it to move ahead with restrictions on mail ballots before the midterm elections in November. The appeal comes after a federal judge in

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Hi, I'm attorney Dean Bernetti. In James 1:13, we read, "Let no man say when he is tempted, I am tempted of God. For God cannot be tempted with evil, neither tempteth he any man." My Chihuahua dog, Cecina, will do anything for an animal cracker. Dance like a ballerina, roll over, and even play dead. Animal crackers are her object of temptation. We are all confronted with animal crackers in life. But our truth today is God does not hold a cookie jar of temptations. It is not his desire to make you miserable trying to resist. He wishes to help you control and to overcome.

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Have you had a rough day? Are you feeling down? 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Well, look no further. It's the Head and Home Show on Gospel 90.3.

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1: American Family News, I'm Robert Thornton. Vice President J.D. Vance held the White House press briefing today and fielded questions on everything from Iran to the midterms to the recent resignation of the Army Secretary. Fox's Jessica Rosenthal reports.
2: Vice President Vance said for all the frustration over high gas prices, the president needed to confront Iran to prevent them from having a nuclear weapon.
3: The reason gas prices are so high right now is because the Iranians are shooting at commercial shipping.
2: He defended Republicans ahead of midterms and said if affordability or high costs are of concern, electing Democrats would result in increased taxes.
3: They're a bunch of crazy people, elect the common sense people to Washington, and will keep on doing great work.
2: Vance said while outgoing Army Secretary Dan Driscoll is a friend of his, he agrees with Secretary Vor Hegseth about the need for a change in culture at the Pentagon. Jessica Rosenthal, Fox News.
1: The jury in the Lindsey Clancy trial completed a sixth day of deliberations with no verdict, but some drama among the 12 who are in the jury room. Here's Fox's Gernal Scott.
4: Jury members were questioned by Judge William Sullivan before he delivered rules on reasonable doubt. He said, should it still exist,
5: the defendant is entitled to the benefit of that doubt and must be acquitted.
4: Defense attorney Kevin Reddington in open court said the issue is one juror not following the judge's rules.
6: My motion is to remove this juror that refuses to listen to your instruction on reasonable doubt.
4: Prosecutor Jennifer Sprague pushed back on that motion.
7: There's no way to determine what the deliberations are, who's correct, who's incorrect, nor should we.
4: The jury will return Friday to try and break their impasse and perhaps reach a verdict. Gernal Scott, Fox News.
1: A college football conference is suing one of its founding members over player eligibility. Here's Fox's Tony Genualdo.
8: The SEC has filed a lawsuit in Alabama federal court against founding member LSU, alleging the school is ignoring their player eligibility rules. The conference recently prohibited its members from signing and playing former NFL players, as many are trying to exercise a fifth year of eligibility under the newly adopted NCAA rules. The Tigers currently have two former pros on its roster, and the SEC alleges the school has, quote, waged a deliberate and coordinated campaign to recruit professional athletes. SEC Commissioner Greg Sankey testified in state court Thursday that the conference has the right to enforce its rules. Tony Genualdo, Fox News.
1: As the anniversary of 9/11 approaches, one national student organization is working to ensure the victims are never forgotten and that younger generations learn the history of that fateful day. AFN's Chris Woodward has more.
9: Since 2003, Young America's Foundation has coordinated the 9/11 Never Forget project on college campuses nationwide. Media coordinator Rob Tandy says the initiative was created to fill a growing gap in America's classrooms.
10: We felt that there was a void in our education system and just frankly around the country of telling the story of what actually happened on that day, that we were attacked by Islamic radicals. So what we do is we give our students the educational materials to be able to explain what happened, as well as honor all of those murdered.
9: Part of that effort includes displaying American flags at participating locations, one flag for every victim killed in the terrorist attacks. Tandy says teaching this history is more critical today than ever.
10: And it's extremely important now, especially on college campuses, when we look, you know, a lot of our students in college now were not even alive. So it's important to continue to tell that story and to continue to educate those on our campuses.
9: Despite occasional pushback from campus administrators or activist groups, YAF has placed over 14 million flags across the country since the project began. Students and volunteers can still sign up to participate for this year's memorial by visiting the Young America's Foundation website. I'm Chris Woodward.
1: The National Weather Service says monsoonal moisture could cause scattered flash flooding in parts of Arizona and New Mexico for the next few days. Temperatures will continue to be well above average for September for most areas east of the Rockies the next several days. That's all our time for now. Find more news at AFN.net.
11: 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And today's good news verse of the day is found in Psalm 118, verse 6. The Lord is on my side, I will not fear. What can man do unto me? Again, that's found in Psalm 118, verse 6.
12: To Tonight's weather forecast, we have a low of 75 degrees with some partly cloudy skies in the evening, and then we have some showers developing later on, and we have a 30% chance of rain. Tomorrow's weather forecast, we have a high of 92 degrees with partly cloudy skies early on, some scattered thunderstorms throughout the day, and a chance of 60% of rain. 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
14: Thy word is a lamp unto my feet and a light unto my path. 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

0: From the studios of Central Baptist Church in beautiful Ocala, Florida. Lamp and Light is a ministry taking a book of the Bible verse by verse, teaching as it is to men as they are, without compromise or apology, speaking the truth in love, and our purpose is to give the lamp and light to all. Yesterday in our study on the home, we were talking about how the priorities that God set in creation should be the priorities we set as our own. Let's continue with that lesson today. Now, here's our teacher and pastor, Dr. Andy Bloom.
1: I want to show you from the Word of God where that if there is something that is before the home, if there is something God ordained before the home, then that should be first. Okay, so let's think about that. Adam was in the garden, and he was alone. God gave him a ministry. His ministry was to tend the garden, along with naming the animals and things of that nature. But God gave him a ministry, and it was a varied ministry, but it was a ministry. And then God seemed that it wasn't good for Adam to be alone, and so he made a help meet for Adam. Now, the word help meet means simply that, help meet. Help someone meet a condition or meet a responsibility. And so Eve was created to help Adam meet something. And that was to help him meet the responsibility of his ministry. Before God gave Adam a wife, a family, a home, God gave Adam a ministry. And so, if we're going to be using your reasoning, and then using good Bible reasoning, God made woman to be a helpmeet to the man in his service to God. And that still stands nearly 6,000 years later. A wife is to be a helpmeet to her husband in ministry to God. God has ordained the local church. Therefore, the family should minister to God through the local church. You know, people say, well, look, this is family time, and so we don't need to be in church. Why don't you say that about your job? You know, it's family time. I don't need to go to work today. Call in and tell your boss that. Well, of course, you know you're going to be without a job if you do that. But you expect God to accept answers that the world knows is unacceptable. And so the only one you're really fooling with that kind of an answer is yourself. And when you stand at the judgment seat of Christ, you'll realize how utterly foolish that type of a reasoning was. So understand, use your family to minister to the Lord. It might be that I find in many churches where you have bus ministries. Boy, if you wanted something that your entire family can do for the Lord, you can get involved in the bus ministry. All of you going visiting together. Just think of that. Getting in a neighborhood, going door to door, husband and wife together, and then as children come along, you know, the wife taking the daughters or a couple of the kids and the husband taking a couple of kids and canvassing an area. What a blessing that can be and should be. So God gave the husband, the man, a ministry, and the wife as a helpmeet. The husband, therefore, should be more spiritual than the wife. Unfortunately, I find that the opposite is true today, that if it wasn't for a wife, nobody in the family would be in church. As a matter of fact, the children would be on their way to hell if it wasn't for a wife that was godly and had concern for the things of righteousness. Today, we live in a world where Satan and his cohorts are trying to undo everything which God designed for the home. Now, by the way, ladies, let me just say this. It is not spiritual to scold your husband in front of the children or in front of the other people at church or wherever. Nor is it righteous to run down your husband to your lady friends. God's assigned role to women, regardless of her husband's attitude, is to honor, obey, and cherish her husband.

As a matter of fact, she should actually be ashamed if she falls short of that goal. Now, I know that today's world would not be ashamed of that. But when we stand before the judgment seat of Christ, it will be a shame. And if saying today, ladies, the best thing you can do is to fulfill the role God has given you, and that means submission to your husband and learning in subjection and quietness and not to usurp authority over the man and things of that nature, not to try to teach the man. And if that offends a Christian woman, it shows how far we have fallen from God into the sensual religion of the last days. Again, Bible truth should actually produce the fruit of the Spirit in us of love, joy, peace, long-suffering, gentleness, goodness, faith, meekness, and temperance. And if it doesn't, then my friend, something is wrong with our heart. Now, let me just insert something here. In some homes, there's a woman that's been saved many years and knows the Bible quite well. And she gets married to a man that is not saved, or she's got saved after they were married and is a baby in Christ. And nothing wrong that in the home they discuss some of these things of God and that she can be a help and a teacher to him. But he needs to also continue to grow on his own, walking with God and growing, and that he can be the spiritual leader. And even if she must instruct her husband in different things concerning the Word of God, not in front of the children, but let him assume the spiritual leadership, and she is there for counsel into her knowledge that she may have had from her life of walking with God for those many years. Now, let me say, a man's role does have a high expectation from God and a higher expectation from God than of the woman. Because the man is to lead the family in honoring, cherishing, and obeying Christ. Again, our lives are to bring glory to his name. Now, what I want you to understand as you're listening, I am talking from God's seat of authority. I am not the authority. I'm just delivering his message, which is the authority. I was recently in the drugstore to pick up a prescription, and the lady called out Dr. Bloom. When she said Dr. Bloom, of course, that caused several heads to turn around and look. You know, isn't that interesting? A doctor is getting his prescription at a drugstore. I thought I got all the free things in the office. And, of course, people may or may not know that I'm a pastor. But here's the thing. As people turned around and looked, to be quite honest with you, I felt a little bit embarrassed and thought, you know, I am no better than anybody in this building. And probably a lot of them are better than I am. And here they are looking at me, and they're having respect and honor because of the name doctor that was attached to my name. And really, I'm nothing. As John the Baptist said, he, that is Jesus Christ, must increase, I must decrease. Listen, friend, if you go into church that they're talking about your self-esteem and building your self-esteem, get out of there. It's not of God. My Bible says Jesus must increase, or we must decrease. My Bible says we're to humble ourselves, not to exalt ourselves. Let him exalt us in due time. Now, I'm saying all this to let you know that I speak from God's seat of authority, but I am not the authority. However, I deliver the message of him who is the authority, and I deliver it from his book. Now, the world thinks the opposite of what we've been teaching you from God's word and what God teaches us. But it is a shame in God's sight, and it will be revealed in heaven as a shame. And when we say shame, we mean a sin. When a man is not the head of his home. James chapter 1, verse 22, told us to be doers of the words and not hearers only. And this is an area that often proves the difference between hearer and doer. When a man is not the head of his home, and when a wife is not in subjection.

protection. Now, you men need to understand, your wife is your wife. She's not your mommy. You are responsible before God for final decisions that affect the family. You see, you do not have a dual headship. Now, I will say this. You need to teach your children to respect your wife as much as they respect you, and to honor her word and her commands as much as they honor your word and your commands. I've had more than one man come tell me, "Pastor, I really missed Central Baptist Church," and that's the church that I pastor. And somewhere along the line, maybe the wife, maybe some of the kids didn't like the hard preaching and the standards and the things of that nature, and they wanted to get out to where it's a little more worldly and their toes didn't get stepped on. And they said something like this, "You know, I really miss Central, and I wish that I hadn't given in. My wife and family put such pressure on me that I had to leave just to keep peace in the family." Now, how foolish that is. That type of headship is not right with God, and it lacks the so-called peace they want because it lacks the peace a Christian should have with God. Now, my friend, you need to have peace with God whether you have peace with men or not. Please understand, if everybody else in the world is getting along with you, but the world is in your heart and the world is the things that you're compromising with, you don't have peace with God. You simply don't have peace with God. So your peace should be with God. Now, there are entirely too many men that are allowing the wife to make financial decisions, church decisions, and doctrinal position decisions, of which the man's only her puppet. And whether we like that or not, that's sin. Now, again, headship of the home is not dual in God's sight. And Satan is doing his best to reverse the headship of the home, or at least make it a dual headship. Secondly, Satan wants to lead the husband and the wife into moral impurity.

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1: 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This is your announcer, Gary Neron, saying, may God's peace be with all that are in Christ.

0: 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I looked around for security cameras. 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I even looked for the police. Nobody seemed concerned. 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

0: 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Oh, it's freezing in here. What's going on? I can see my breath.
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1: Our God does not reside in trees and in rocks and in cows and in elephants. 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That's who our God is.
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